0: And now, here's your host, Michael Anthony.
1: And yes, I am your host, Michael Anthony. Welcome to another, what I hope is an unforgettable program right here, featuring the best of traditional jazz and American popular standards. 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

0: 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Let's bring in Al Hurt and Anne Margaret right here, and a bunch of other jazz greats. 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
1: When Madame Pompadour was on a ballroom floor, said all the gentlemen, obviously. Yeah.
2: The madam has the cutest.
1: Cutest what?
2: Personality.
1: Oh. And think of all the books about Dewberry's looks. What was it made her the toast of Paris?
2: What was it? Are you kidding?
1: I'm not kidding.
2: She had a well developed.
1: Developed what?
2: Personality.
1: Oh, I see.

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1: Especially if she

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And if you're listening, you've got class.

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0: 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Oh, you know, there's certain artists, as great as they were in the studio, they were amazing on the stage. Buddy Greco being one of them. Had the pleasure seeing Buddy on several occasions over the years. And there he was, live on stage with, that's right, the Rules of the Road right here. 90.3 WHPC. And I thank you for dropping by. Let's bring in Carmen McRae, and I'm going to lock my heart and toss away that old key. Yeah, 90.3.
1: I'm going to lock my heart and throw away the key. I'm wise to all those tricks you played on me.

Toss that sucker out. All right. It's Carmen McRae, 90.3 WHPC. Let's bring in someone that you best remember as an actor. But he sang on occasion, and not too bad at that. Let's take a listen right now. It's Carol O'Connor, and Don't Get Around Much Anymore, and a bit of the song Solitude. A little Ellington music for you right here, 90.3 WHPC, The Unforgettables. My name is Michael Anthony. Don't go anywhere.

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Anyone who ever took the A train to Harlem remembers the wonderful Ellington Orchestra dancing to the strains of the Duke. 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

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He can just sit with me and

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Don't forget I told you. I'm going to keep talking until you turn your radio off.

0: Yes, the one and only Henry Mancini with an Ellington composition, the Sea Jam Blues, right here, 90.3 WHBC. Carol O'Connor before that with Don't Get Around Much Anymore, and just a tad of Solitude in there for you right here. 90.3 WHPC. Let's bring in old Jackie Jonesy right here. And What Now My Love, 90.3 WHPC. Oh, God, do I love his version of this. Take a listen.
1: What now, my love? Now that you've left me,

All right, Jerry Vale swinging at Carnegie Hall, and baby, won't you please come home. Jack Jones before that, let's bring in Julie London, and Taint What You Do. No, it's the way that you do. That's right, so listen to what she has to say.

0: Oh, yeah. 90.3 WHPC. Let's bring in Lambert Hendrickson Ross with Mr. Hendricks on the lead here. John Hendricks, that is. And he wrote this one. Give me that wine. 90.3 WHPC. If you're feeling tipsy, this song is for you.
1: My wife got tired of me running around, so she tried to keep me.

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1: That is Mickey Rooney, and if anyone should be singing that, it's him. How many would he? 8 marriages he had? Maybe 9 in the end? Oh, my God. Anyway, Alimony Blues, Mickey Rooney right here on 90.3 WHPC. We had John Hendricks with his original Give Me That Wine with, of course, Miss Annie Ross and Dave Lambert as well. Lambert and Hendricks and Ross, of course, 90.3 WHPC. Yes, indeed. Having ourselves the time. Well, you know, when you get married, you're just in love. Here's Louis Prima, 90.3 WHPC.

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All right, there he is. That is Lloyd Price. He was a Rock and Roll Hall of Famer, legendary R&B artist, and a jazzer, for sure. 90.3 WHPC, here he is, and Frim Fram Sauce. That was a song that Nat King Cole made famous with his trio in the 40s. Right here on 90.3 WHPC, we had Louis Prima and an instrumental of You're Just in Love with the little Richie Varola on the organ. What a great talent he was, and left us all too soon right here on 90.3 WHPC. And let's bring in Timmy Yoro and see if this old childhood song is done in a whole different way here. 90.3 WHPC, The Unforgettables, every Saturday, 8 to 10. That's right, 8 to 10, featuring the best of traditional jazz in the American Popular Songbook. And it's always a pleasure to be here with you every Saturday. So don't go anywhere. He'll be coming around the mountain, Timmy Yoro.

0: right, Ray Charles and his orchestra, and one mint julep, a top 10 smash for him in 1961, and just fantastic. Right here at 90.3 WHBC, before that, one of the most underrated singers of all time, Timmy Yoro, and he'll be coming around the mountain, a little short girl who was Italian and of the Jewish faith from out of Chicago, and she had a couple of hits. Hurt, you remember that? She also had a hit with Make the World Go Away, and that was about it. And kind of fell off the radar, but she was busy recording in the meantime throughout the 60s and did some marvelous work, and long forgotten, needs to be rediscovered. Timmy Yoro right here. We're going to wrap up hour number one, and we've got another hour coming your way, so don't go anywhere. The Unforgettables, every Saturday, 8 to 10, we'll be right back after these messages.
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0: And welcome to hour number two of the Unforgettables, right here, 90.3 WHPC, celebrating the great American popular songbook, the best of traditional jazz, the legendary vocalists, musicians, etc., etc. Saturday night, 8 to 10, and happy to be here with you all of these many, many years now into decades as we continue to swing along and have ourselves a time on a Saturday night. 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Let's get started with some more great vocalists, some of these great timeless singers that we love. Joe Williams for you right now. And That Face, written by Alan and Marilyn Bergman and Lou Spence, right here, 90.3 WHPC.

All right. Billy Williams. And gonna sit right down, write myself a letter. Oh, yeah, that was a biggie for him in 1956, right here, 90.3 WHBC. We had Joe Williams, and again, a song that is entitled That Face, right here, 90.3 WHBC. Here's a gentleman who had a good year in 1956, Al Hibbler. Had a couple of big hits, and here he is with Count Every Star on 90.3 WHPC, The Unforgettables.

Oh, yeah, and a very underrated singer and forgotten in so many ways. Born in 1923 as Rusty Draper. And Don't Take Your Love Away From Me, right here, 90.3 WHPC. His biggest hit was Nightlife. In fact, he had the biggest hit of that song, the song written by Willie Nelson. Right here on 90.3 WHPC, singer, guitarist, and TV host, Rusty Draper, and Redhead, so that's when I guess the Rusty comes to. It was enough red, so he went Rusty, you know. 90.3 WHPC. Let's bring in Liza Minnelli and Looking At You, right here. It's radio, I can't do that, but nonetheless, it's a good thought. Here's Liza, 90.3 WHPC.

is that good? That is K-Star, and it's funny to everyone but me. Song written by Jack Lawrence, who gave us Beyond the Sea and All or Nothing at All, and Tenderly, just a great song. 90.3 WHPC, Lena Horne before that, and I Got Rhythm, and so many other great little tunes in here as well for your listening pleasure, if you don't mind. And I thank you for dropping by right here. Let's bring in the Sauter Finnegan Orchestra and Scotch and Sauter. Oh, yeah. 90.3.

All right, Dean Martin, and I'll gladly make that same mistake again. All right, maybe, I don't know. 90.3 WHPC, as we serve you up music, memories, and so much more. Remember one of those Martin and Lewis movies? They did a song, was it Hollywood or Bust? I don't remember, but every street's a boulevard in old New York, right? There's the east side, there's the west side, the uptown and down. One of my favorite versions belongs to Frankie Lane, who did it on the ABC Paramount label in 1967. So let's take a listen right here. It's Frankie Lane, and I think you're going to enjoy it with Oliver Nelson and his orchestra.

0: right, Frankie Lane. And now let's bring Tony Bennett in, who painted an album cover for Frankie years ago. Got her off my hands, but can't get her off my mind.
1: Yeah.

All right, Ray Price and South Side of Chicago. Right here, 90.3 WHBC. Tony Bennett before that, and I got her off my hands, but I can't get her off my mind. Let's bring in Carmen McRae and Mean to Me. 90.3 WHBC. She's playing the piano, too.

Marianne McCall, indeed I do, right here 90.3 WHPC. Carmen McRae before that, and Mean to Me. How about June Christie and Give Me the Simple Life?

There he is. He was known as the Sketch Kid, but he became Sketch. Sketch Henderson. A name given to him by Bing Crosby, who already had his own name going, you know. So there you have it. 30 Rockefeller Plaza is the name of the song. And you know that Sketch was the gentleman who led the Tonight Show Orchestra prior to Doc Severinsen. And Sketch Henderson, of course, the New York Pops, he led for many years. One of the wonderful talents and gentlemen had the pleasure of getting to know. And he was on this show many years back. Sketch Henderson, 90.3 WHPC. Let us bring in a gentleman who was best known for his 1972 hit, I Can See Clearly Now. One of the biggest hits of that year and just a wonderful song. But his career goes back to the 50s. And in that period of time, besides doing some of the sounds of the day, he was also doing the standard songbook, which was not uncommon. And to reach, of course, a wide audience. So here is Johnny Nash, and that's all.

How about that? That didn't really sound like Johnny Nash to you, did it? But that was Johnny Nash. It really was. And that's in his early days. And he had just a marvelous voice all around. Of course, he changed his styles just a bit as time went on. But there you have it, 90.3 WHPC. Here's another gentleman with a beautiful voice from that period of time. Roy Hamilton. From an album called Soft and Warm, Marion Evans in part arranged this album. And let's go back, and this is a song written by Phil Silvers. Yes, the Phil Silvers for Frank Sinatra on the birth of his daughter Nancy. And so this song is about Nancy Sinatra, the youngin' Nancy Sinatra, not the mother, but the child, Nancy Sinatra. This is Nancy with the Laughing Face. This is Roy Hamilton, 90.3 WHPC.

Oh, isn't that wonderful? Roy Hamilton and Nancy with The Laughing Face. How about that? Well, we're getting to the end of the show right here on 90.3 WHPC, and it's been a pleasure being here with you. We're going to wrap things up with Ike Cole. That's right, the younger brother of Nat, and sort of in there between Freddie and all that, a whole bunch of talented brothers, the Cole family. And this is My Blue Heaven, 90.3 WHPC, Ike on the piano as well. Michael Anthony's saying goodbye. Have a wonderful week. We'll see you real soon right here. Every Saturday, 8 to 10, the best of traditional jazz and the American popular songbook. Stay well.

0: Hi, this is Ray Guarino, host of Motormouth Radio, heard Sundays at noon on the voice of Nassau Community College. 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
1: 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You're running out of time to see what Beery's is all about. 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

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Good Saturday evening, my friends. It's Michelle Lisi back for another edition of Swing Bop Groove on 90.3 WHPC. I am so thrilled that you have decided to join me tonight, make us part of your Labor Day weekend festivities. Speaking of festivities, we have a little birthday festival here going on. We've got some other fun stuff for later in the show. So Gerald Albright, born August 30th, 1957, wishing Gerald a happy birthday. And that tune, Bubblehead McDaddy. And we've got another birthday to celebrate, and it's another saxophonist, tenor sax man and founding member of the Jazz Crusaders, Wilton Felder, born August 31st back in 1940. So we're going to play a little Crusaders, a tune called Carnival of the Night. And we're having our own little nighttime carnival here on Swing Bop Groove for your Saturday evening of your long holiday weekend. Keep it locked to Swing Bop Groove on 90.3 WHPC.

0: saw all the memories made during the past summer.
1: Oh my god, I've wasted the whole summer. 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
2: Thanks for spending some of it with the voice of Nassau Community College.

saxophonist, songwriter, and producer Boney James teaming up with trumpeter Rick Braun on a tune called Sugar, originally made famous by Mr. Stanley Turrentine. And we're celebrating Boney James, born on September 1st, 1961. So Boney celebrating a birthday this past week. And, you know, it seems that the first four artists that I'm celebrating this week are all saxophonists, all born on dates that fell in this previous week. We started off with Gerald Albright, then we had Wilton Felder, then Boney James, and now, also born on September 1st, but back in 1925, it's Mr. Art Pepper. And yes, Art is a saxophonist. He's also a clarinetist, was also a clarinetist, and he recorded a really cool version of You'd Be So Nice to Come Home To. So we're going to check that one out next. My name's Michelle Easy. You are tuned to Swing Bop Groove on 90.3 WHPC.

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2: Okie dokie, let's see what's going on at the Jazz Loft this week. Well, Wednesday, 7 o'clock, Jazz Loft Jam, hosted by the Frank Hansen Trio. 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So that's Wednesday at 7. The Jazz Loft is located at 275 Christian Avenue in Stony Brook. Area code 631-751-1895 if you need some questions answered by a nice person. Or you can check out the calendar at www.thejazzloft.org. Heading into the city, the Village Vanguard's got the Bill Charlap Trio September 8th through the 13th later this week. And the Vanguard Jazz Orchestra is there every Monday night. Vanguard can be found at 178 7th Avenue South. VillageVanguard.com is the web address for their complete calendar. And 212-255-4037 gets you a human being. Woohoo! The Blue Note, not too far from the Vanguard. The Blue Note's got saxophonist David Murray and his quartet featuring Francesca Sinelli September 11th through the 13th. BlueNoteJazz.com has all the details, and you can find them at 131 West 3rd Street down in the village. 212-475-8592 if you need to give them a ring. And a little further uptown in the theater district, Birdland's got a bunch of things going on. Some highlights for this coming week. The Emmett Cohen Trio. Emmett Cohen, cool pianist. Emmett Cohen Trio will be there. Donnie McCaslin, Ben Allison, Steve Smith. They're going to be presenting a birthday tribute to Sonny Rollins. And, of course, the Birdland Big Band, laying down all the big band tunes. Birdland is at 315 West 44th Street. 212-581-3080 is the number to call for details. And you can check out all the info at birdlandjazz.com as well as their complete calendar. And if you find yourself up north in Westchester, well, Jazz Forum's got lots of things going on. Tomorrow, Sunday, September 6th, two sets, 4 and 6 p.m., it's vocalist Gabrielle Stravelli and her quartet. Then later this week, on Friday, September 11th, pianist Bill Mays and his trio will be there at 7 and 9 p.m. And then on Saturday, September 12th, modern jazz clarinetist Virginia McDonald and her quartet, two sets, 7 and 9 p.m. The Jazz Forum is located at 1 Dixon Lane in Tarrytown. You can call those nice people at 914-631-1000 or check out all they've got at jazzforumarts.org. 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And I will answer you personally, I promise. And you want to make a request, a dedication, say hello, share a little love. We are the on-air community where jazz fans and artists share the love. And we've got more birthday love to share. So far, all our birthday celebrants have been saxophonists, and we've got another saxophonist coming up in a little bit. But this is the outlier. Pianist Horace Silver, born September 2nd, 1928. Real cool tune called Que Pasa. And that's what's up next here on Swing Bop Groove 90.3 WHPC.

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Out to Dinner, the name of the group. Play On, the name of the tune, and that featured Nicole Glover on the tenor sax solo. And I have to give you a little background on that tune. So I was having a little fun. I looked up today's date. You know, it's September 5th, 2026. I said, what kind of holidays are falling on this date? And it turns out today was National Play Outside Day. Now, I know it's dark out. It's, you know, kind of late. And perhaps you didn't remember to play outside today, but there's still time. You know, you could go out in the backyard with a flashlight and play outside for a little bit anyway. But it was also National Cheese Pizza Day and International Bacon Day. So what does that have to do with the tune? Well, the name of the tune was Play On. So, you know, National Play Outside Day, Play On, you know, it all goes together. But I thought this was so funny because the name of the group that performed Play On is Out to Dinner. So perhaps if you went out to dinner, you had some cheese pizza and bacon in honor of National Cheese Pizza Day and International Bacon Day. Oh, man, strange combination. If that was what you had for dinner, you're probably not feeling real well right now. But I hope the music is making you happy. This is Swing Bop Groove on 90.3 WHPC. My name's Michelle Lisi, and it's always a pleasure to have your company as we play the best commercial-free jazz music anywhere on your dial. I mentioned before, swingbopgroove at gmail.com is the email address that is your direct pipeline to me. We are the on-air community where jazz fans and artists share the love. And, you know, if you want to make a request or a dedication, you just reach out and boom, it happens. And, well, our friends Cheryl and Mike out in Plainview did just that. They wrote to me earlier in the week and they said, hey, Michelle, for this Saturday, how about a little Wes Montgomery and a tune called I Wish I Knew. I wish I knew what you were thinking. So why don't you send me a little note, swingbopgroove@gmail.com, and make a suggestion, a request, a dedication. Just say hello and share the love. We are 90.3 WHPC. Cheryl and Mike, this is for you. Wes Montgomery, I Wish I Knew.

Doesn't get any better than that. Wes Montgomery with I Wish I Knew for Cheryl and Mike, and for everyone who can appreciate the beautiful guitar artistry of a true jazz legend. And hey, speaking of jazz, if you love jazz, and I'm sure you do because that's why you're here, I want to remind you that on Saturdays, oh my gosh, lots of jazz here on WHPC. Greg Bigelow starts us off at 5 o'clock. From 5 to 8, Greg's got Shades of Jazz. Michael Anthony comes in at 8 and brings us a little bit of the Great American Songbook with the Unforgettables from 8 to 10. Yours truly, Michelle Lisi, kind of doing the anchor leg with Swing Bop Groove from 10 to 11 p.m. And I hope you come right back here next week and join me again. And if you've got friends outside of our 90.3 FM broadcast radius, remind them that they can get us anywhere in the world. 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Share the love, share the love, share the jazz, and come right back here next week at 10 for Swing Bop Groove. I do have one more birthday to celebrate tonight. It seems to have been a night for saxophonist birthdays this past week, and we've got one more. Modern saxophonist David Sanchez, born September 3rd, 1968, celebrated his birthday just a couple of days ago. And I've got an interesting tune here. It's called Nengela Ru, and that's what I'm going to play for you. Please come on back next week. I'll be right back here in the driver's seat. My name's Michelle Lisi, wishing you a wonderful week ahead and a great holiday weekend. Nice long weekend, hopefully. And many, many blessings to you and yours. Here's David Sanchez on Swing Bop Groove, 90.3 WHPC.

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2: 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My name is Mike McNeff. I'm one of the owners of the Irish Poet. And if you haven't stopped by yet, what are you waiting for? There's something here for everyone. Whatever you're in the mood for, we got it. 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No problem. 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

Alex Warren, Emerald Eyes on the Nassau Mix, 90.3 WHPC. If you don't know Alex Warren, he was in like the TikTok houses that were big during COVID. And it's so sweet. Like, he had a girlfriend and now the girlfriend is wife. It's just great. I love to see things happen. And great, great singer. And he performed at the Grammys and I think was nominated for a couple. But hey, on to bigger and better things. 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You're listening to my voice. Hey, what's up? It's Gina. And just to keep it on social media, TikTok vibe right now I'm going for, let's do probably one of the most famous TikTokers during COVID. She became a pop singer, Addison Rae, with her first song out, Obsessed. And I'm going to play it right here, right now, on the Nassau Mix 90.3 WHPC.

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Feel like I've said it before, but songs bring back memories, you know? It's just something that happened in pop culture, your personal life, and this song was set to some amazing choreography on So You Think You Can Dance, and it is still burned in my brain. It was just, it's such a good piece. If you haven't seen it and you love dance competition shows, I highly request to Google So You Think You Can Dance Mercy. You'll probably watch it 1,000 times just like I have. I mean, I saw the entire performance in my brain when that song was playing. It's just who I am. 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You're listening to my voice. Hey, what's up? It's Gina. And I got all the songs for you right here. A new Miley Cyrus song came out. Excuse me, Just Miley. Yeah, she dropped her last name. So she's Just Miley. And Billy Ray is very supportive of her, of his daughter. I mean, you got, just have your kids happy. You know, if they're dropping the last name, then they are. He said, when he was asked about it, he's like, well, I just called her Miley, Just Miley, in their accent, which I just love so much. But yeah, she has a new album, and I'm going to play one of the new songs, Bass Persuades Miley, on the Nassau Mix on 90.3 WHPC.

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The oh-so-romantic Bruno Mars on the Nassau Mix, 90.3 WHPC. Dance with me. Ugh. To dance with somebody to that song. It's such a good song. The whole album is so good. And even just past Bruno, just Bruno and Jen is just so good. He's currently on tour and I believe in Boston right now. I might go look at flights, but probably not. I haven't seen anybody this summer and it's like so weird because I usually do go to like one concert, but everybody's busy, which I love, but such a good album, Bruno Mars. 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So today's high is 79 degrees. Tonight's low, partly cloudy skies this evening with a low of 63 and a chance of rain. And tomorrow, high 74, partly cloudy. And tomorrow night's low is 60 and mainly clear. And it is currently 68 degrees outside of our studios at Nassau Community College. Okay, let's get back to the music. So people are already talking about Coachella 2027. I guess they have to plan, right? And this one artist could be in the talks along with Dua Lipa and a couple other people. But Tame Impala is one of the artists that's in the talks of maybe being at Coachella. So here is Loser. But they're not a loser. They're winners. But here's Loser, Tame Impala on the Nassau Mix on 90.3 WHPC.

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Love Ruins Everything by Tiny Habits on the Nassau Mix 90.3 WHPC. Yeah, Tiny Habits. We all got Tiny Habits. It's a cute band name. They're on tour starting in November. So congrats to them. And does love ruin everything? Probably. 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You're listening to my voice. Hey, what's up? It's Gina. And it's still you and I just rocking and rolling and listening to music that we love. So it possibly can't. But you know what I'm saying. One of my favorite songs that I do love is this collab right here. It's Ed Sheeran and Justin Bieber. I mean, what a dynamic duo. And I just love J-Beeb. Like, how can you not? And I love Ed Sheeran. I saw him twice in concert and I'm like, whoa, I am a fan. But when I'm talking to other people and they're like, oh, I'm seeing Harry 6 times in MSG, I'm like, all right, I'm pretty tame. But I don't care. Ed Sheeran, J-Beebs on the Nassau Mix here, right here, right now on 90.3 WHPC.

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Maybe bad idea, maybe not. Who knows? 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It's Gina, but you don't have to leave. We have great shows, great music, and great people here at WHPC. So stick around. You like what you're listening to, right? I hope so. To close off, I got Olivia Rodrigo, her new song, Serena Joy, here on the Nassau Mix. I hope you have a great day and great weekend. All right, have a good one. Here she is on the Nassau Mix, 90.3 WHPC. Bye.

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I am Gabe Derwin. If you're looking for rap, pop, or a little bit of everything, you found it. I'm so excited to be playing 2K2 today for you for the next hour and to start your Sunday right. I hope you're excited because we're getting right into the music with Daughtry and Lizzie Hale.

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I am Gabe Derwin. Today is the holiday of a pet that requires no feeding, walking, or even vet visits. Am I reading this right? Who gave me this script? Oh, wait, that's right. It's National Pet Rock Day. This was originally a novelty toy created just over 50 years ago, which even came with a care manual, and it really became a global sensation with millions were sold. If you want to participate in this holiday, just find a smooth, appealing rock, and if you want, give it a name and a personality. You can even decorate it with googly eyes, paint, even tiny accessories, and share its quote-unquote adventures on social media for some reason. It's National Pet Rock Day. Audrey Hobart on the Nassau Mix, 90.3 WHPC.

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1: 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I am Gabe Derwin. After 2 years in the position, the CEO of Dude Perfect, Andrew Yaffe, has stepped away. He came to Dude Perfect as the first CEO in October 2024 after he was at the NBA for a bit of time. Now that he's stepped down from Dude Perfect, longtime investor and advisor Patrick Hurley is currently serving as the interim CEO. You know, I learned something brand new today. I never knew Dude Perfect even had a CEO till I saw this article. It feels like a today I learned moment, but that's kind of crazy. It makes sense, though, if you're running such a popular thing like this. I mean, they have over 60 million YouTube subscribers, so I guess you may need someone to help manage all this, you know? It kind of makes sense. But still, today I learned. Chris Stapleton on the Nassau Mix, 90.3 WHPC.

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Today we have a high of 74 degrees. It's going to be partly cloudy out throughout pretty much all the day. It's not going to be much of a change into tomorrow. We have a high of 81 degrees, where it's going to be pretty much sunny all day, barely any clouds here and there, which is beautiful. It is 67 degrees and partly cloudy right outside our studios at Nassau Community College.

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I am Gabe Derwin. Usher recently unveiled something that looks like, almost like it'd be his doppelganger. It's a wax figure of himself. If you don't know about Madame Tussauds, it's a wax museum in many different places that displays life-size, highly realistic figures of celebrities, historical icons, athletes, and more. Usher's wax figure was revealed in Las Vegas, to which he said, quote, "It looks more like me than me. This is impressive. They even got my eyes right." That's kind of surprising with, you know, how eyes work when it comes to all the drawing and wax figures and stuff. They're not always right. This was impressive. The inspiration for the statue's outfit came from the singer's Vegas residency, as he donated his Vanson skeleton biker jacket. The whole figure came together over the course of 9 months with help from 20 studio artists, according to Madame Tussauds. "I feel like anytime we see a wax figure created by the people at that place, you already know it's going to be awesome. And it goes to show the work and dedication that these people have when creating these." Just wow. Dave Agueda and Usher on the Nassau Mix, 90.3 WHPC.

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I am Gabe Derwin. Unfortunately, that is it for me this hour, but don't go anywhere. More 2K2 today is coming your way with another hour of the Nassau Mix coming up next. Wrapping up this hour with Sam Smith, Calvin Harris, Desire on 90.3 WHPC.

0: Hi, this is Ray Guarino, host of Motormouth Radio, heard Sundays at noon on the voice of Nassau Community College. 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

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It's 1 a.m. and I'm your host, Christian. The world is ending, but we might... Well, no, the world is not ending, but we might, actually. The birth rate is at an all-time low because who wants to give birth during this heat? Listen, they're calling it the Super Nino. Listen, I call it a fat bastard because I'm sweating like one. Climate change can kill us all at some point. Look at Nepal. Linda, I am scared, spooked, and spun. Here's Florida on 90.3 WHPC.

0: Jenny on the NASA Mix, the voice of NASA Community College, 90.3 WHPC. My name is Christian, and I have bloodlust. Let's get to it. Palm Beach Pete unveiled his girlfriend on Instagram. The lady looks like Ghislaine Maxwell, not even trying to be funny. This is the same man who admitted to going to Jeffrey Epstein parties, doing meetings of some sort. These people are playing in our faces. Or...
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My name is Christian, and if you're a dilapidated bimbo with aspirations of marrying rich, listen up. A model named Adva Levy is accused of luring wealthy older men and younger women into dates before robbing, stealing, and extorting them in the Tony haunts of Westlake Village, West Hollywood, and Beverly Hills. Diva. My name is Christian, and I support women's wrongs. She basically stole stuff from their homes with, which, I don't know, they invited them over, so. I don't know, I support her. Here's some City Girls to cleanse your soul. 90.3 WHPC.

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1: The Beaches on the Nassau Mix, the voice of Nassau Community College, 90.3 WHPC. I'm Jack, and the U.S. Open is currently underway up in Flushing, and all the big-name stars are showing out. Athletes like Naomi Osaka, 2023 world champion Coco Gauff, last year's women's winner Arina Sabalenka, and the currently ranked number one men's tennis player Carlos Alcaraz all walked out of the festivities the other day with the victory. Alcaraz and Sabalenka both look to repeat what happened last year, while Osaka looks to avenge her semifinals loss in last year's festivities, and Gauff looks to slingshot herself back into the conversation for that women's tennis crown. Next on the Nassau Mix, it's Bad Bunny with Baile Inolvidable on 90.3 WHPC.

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2: I said, I know that you mad. I've emptied a clip over friendlier jazz. You mentioned my seed, now deal with his dad. I gotta go bad. I gotta go bad.

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Drake on the Nassau Mix, the voice of Nassau Community College, 90.3 WHBC. I'm Jack, and summer's almost over, folks. Time has flown far too fast for me, and school is back in session soon, and that means no more fun in the sun for the foreseeable future. One good thing, though, is the weather will be more than stellar going into this next week, with the only questionable day being on Wednesday. Make sure you go out and make the most of what's left of the summer before you're stuck back at school just like me. Next on the Nassau Mix, Karol G and Bruno Mars with Still on 90.3 WHPC.

Bloods and Crips all got along. 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
1: 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Been mixing since the 80s, low. 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One time's crooked as blocking Dan, a laundry, Rose.

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If I'm mashing all of my skeletons, would you jump in the sea? 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
0: Shut up. Doc, you good, my...
2: 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I'm Jack, and for those who have heard me before, you know I love my world records on this show, so it's time to bring back the Wacky World Record Watch. This one might be the most fun world record I've read off on these shows. On September 1st, 1,969 people gathered at a bar in Chicago and simultaneously downed a shot of Chicago's iconic Jepson Malort. The collective suffering brought them their spot in the history books, but I'm just wondering, where was my invite? 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

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I'm Jack, and folks, if you have any requests of songs to play on our airwaves for the next hour, all you have to do is text the number 516-572-7440. Any song that you want to hear played that spans from 2K2 today and is our musical library will be played on the air. Doesn't even have to be music. You can text me how your morning's going for all those people that are still awake at this hour. You can text me what your plans are for today, what's your favorite, you know, class you're taking in the upcoming semester, anything. It doesn't just have to be me. You can text any of my other radio station members on their shows too. All you have to do is use the number 516-572-7440. 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

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I'm Jack, and have you ever wanted your dog to be in the history books? Excuse me. Well, this owner did, and she achieved her mission. On the 2nd of September, Jennifer Frazier and her dog Chardonnay set the record for the most jumps between people by a dog in a minute. The dog succeeded, leaping from person to person for a whopping 56 bodies. That dog should have been jumping for joy at the end there, if only he wasn't jumping across a whole 56 people before he got to that point. Next on the Nassau Mix, it's Miley Cyrus with Bass Persuades on 90.3 WHPC.

0: 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I'm Jack, and as you all may have seen earlier this summer, golfing icon Tiger Woods was arrested on a DUI. But on the 2nd of September, we finally got the verdict. Woods entered a plea deal, which saw him get his license suspended for the next 5 years. It's probably best you stick to Uber or Lyft anyways, Tiger. 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

Nelly Furtado, we are looking at this hour, number ones from 2007. All the songs that went to number one that year. Kick it off for Nelly, and now follow it up. The next song to go to number one was Justin Timberlake, Rod Stewart's on.

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0: They're only hit. Yeah, that's Mims, and this is why I'm hot. I'm hot all the time.
1: Are you ready?
0: I'm ready. Number one's a 2007 Fergie and Ludacris.

what starts

The number ones of 2007, Akon. I love that song. It's called Don't Matter. It's Ron Stevens on the Overnight on WHBC. You know what? The next song to go number one belonged to a trio, Timbaland, Nelly Furtado, and Justin Timberlake. And if you look at the record in 2007, Nelly Furtado and Justin Timberlake were the number one female and male acts of that year. Here they are with Timbaland. This is Give It To Me on WHBC.

Avril Lavigne, Girlfriend, the number ones in 2007. This is one of them. Oh, baby. On the overnight, Ron Stevens. We got the music of the Room 5. One of the biggest all-time hits. Yeah, I love it. Makes me wonder. Flashback, 2007.

0: Rihanna, a number one from 2007. I hope it's not raining on your parade. That's Umbrella on 90.3 WHB. I like the ones that used to, back in the day, the girls always wore in grade school. They had the umbrella, the clear plastic one, and it came down all the time about like the cone of silence. That's that. Now, that you're not going to get wet. Guaranteed. 90.3 WHBC. Next on the go, number one in 2007. The only one that did that. Plain White Tees. Remember this? This is Hey There, Delilah.
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1: You're way too beautiful, girl.
0: That's Sean Kingston. That's coming up next. Oops. 90.3 WHBC. Here they are.

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1: 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That's Sean Kingston. 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

cause I'ma bring my you can practice liking I'ma practice that guitar, baby. It's summer camp golf when where the talking trees are.

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1: 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It's your girl Nelly. Next on the Nassau Mix, we've got Money Longer from Lil Uzi Vert. 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

0: 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Let's take a trip. Have you ever read The World Is Yours? 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
1: 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Once again, it's your girl Nelly. 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
1: The Beach is on the Nassau Mix, the voice of Nassau Community College, 90.3 WHPC, and you know your girl Gina Baby is in the building. And what we do, we give them something to talk about, right? But we're going to talk about the birthday zodiac signs of the month, which is Virgo and Libras. Give it up, give it up. So from August 23rd to October 22nd, we are celebrating those Virgos and those Leos. And I have a couple of family members that's birthday is going to be coming up. It's a whole lot to shout out, so I'm not even going to start, all right? So we're going to start with Body Soul Tea with Coco Jones on 90.3 WHPC. Body Soul.

All right. That was Caller A on a Nassau Mix, the voice of Nassau Community College, 90.3 WHPC. And if you know your girl Gina, baby, you know I like to give awareness to any and everything possible because I go through my own awareness. So before we keep the music going, I just want to take a moment to recognize that September is a month of awareness for so many important causes, all right? We're recognizing childhood cancer awareness, sickle cell awareness. We were recognizing suicide prevention, prostate cancer awareness, blood cancer awareness, PCOS awareness, and recovery month. And sometimes awareness start with something as simple as checking on someone and asking them how they're doing, all right? So we're sending all our love and prayers and strength and healing to everyone fighting a battle. And I need all the family members that's out there to stand beside them, because when I was going through what I was going through, I definitely needed people to stand beside me, all right? We have Love Is Ruined Everything by Tiny Habits on 90.3 WHPC.

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1: Yes, yes. That was Kalani on a Nassau Mix, the voice of Nassau Community College, 90.3 WHBC. You know your girl, Gina Baby, always giving them something to talk about. And it is the 25th death anniversary of Aaliyah. So it was only right to play back and forth because I felt like, you know, what Missy Elliott is saying, you know, with the Aaliyah verse, you know, RIP to Aaliyah, we miss you so much, girl. It's just so much to talk about you, but I must move forward, right? So we have Big Sean and Kanye West. Well, I mean, AKA Ye, because that's what he go by now. All right, so Mr. Ye had Big Sean come out on a stage with him. Now, if we know years ago, they had this big rivalry. It was been so long, I don't even know what the beef is about anymore. But at this point, we don't care because they settled it, right? So he showed up at his show in Chicago. That was really, really a big thing. The crowd, of course, erupted, went crazy. They performed their songs like Mercy, you know, I Don't F With You, and Click. I mean, it was only right, right? So with that being said, we have Kanye West, Jay-Z, and Big Sean Click on 90.3 WHPC. What up?

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You already know it's your girl Gina Baby on 90.3 WHPC. We just had some Labor Day Cass Caribbean music going because it's only right. It's Sunday at 5 a.m. and you know everyone's getting ready for the Parkway. So shout out to all my Caribbean people, man. Nothing but love. But on another note, Sean Diddy Combs is basically saying that his prison date has moved up again and he will be home sooner. At this point, I don't know if it's good news or bad news, but basically they're reporting it, so I'm reporting it, right? But they're saying that it's looking like February 5th of 2028 that he will be released. So let's, I'll be checking more out and seeing what the release date. They're saying that the schedule is definitely for 2028. So I guess we'll see, right? I'm the one with DJ Khaled and Justin Bieber on 90.3 WHPC.

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All right, Shanti here on the Nassau Mix, the voice of Nassau Community College, 90.3 WHPC, and this is your WHPC weather forecast, powered by Does Bagels, with locations in Garden City, Garden City Park, Freeport, and East Meadow. And today, outside our studio, it is a high of 74. It is sunny with a little bit of clouds. And then Monday, which is Labor Day, and I expect everyone to be on that parkway, it's a high of 81, and it's going to be nice and sunny. And finally, a Labor Day where there's no rain in the forecast. Let me be quiet before I jinx it, all right? 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

0: Yes, yes, that was Cranium on the Nassau Mix, the voice of Nassau Community College, 90.3 WHPC. And it's only right, y'all. It's Labor Day weekend. We already know everyone's going to be out on that parkway living their best life. And I know I am. I don't know about you. I grew up in Crown Heights, Brooklyn, where going on a parkway was just something that we did every year. As a kid, I always look forward to being on my father's shoulders, walking up and down the parkway, right? But on a side note, it looked like Keith Deef was charged with Tupac murder. He was found guilty. I mean, oh my goodness, it only took decades for this to happen. And the worst part about this is it was really just retaliation because something was done to his nephew and he retaliated. And it wasn't even really towards Tupac. To me, it was really towards Suge Knight. I mean, this is a long, long history of drama, and I just love to see that justice has finally been served. All right, we have Pop That Thing with the baby on 90.3 WHPC.
1: Pop that thing, let it clap, let it clap. Ride this while you sit on
2: Let's
1: my
2: go.
1: Lap. Spread them cheese, let me see that. Shake that like you out of control. Mm-hmm. That thing till your throat gets sore. Bend it on down, put your face on the floor. That till your legs can't stand. High freak with the word in the hand.

0: Labor Day weekend has crept up on us like a ninja in the dark.
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You know your girl Gina Baby's in the building, and it's Labor Day weekend. We giving them something to talk about. I don't know about you, but I know I'm going to be on that parkway living my best life. The one day of the year that I could be half naked and not be judged. I don't know if any other ladies could feel me, right? But we're going to keep it going. We have Blueface and Jada at it again. So Jada was at an interview, which is Blueface's baby mother, first baby mother. And basically, they was asking her about sleeping with his bodyguard. And she was just like, no, it was an eye for an eye. He basically slept with my best friend, so I slept with his bodyguard. I mean, she said she feels no regrets. Monkey sees what you do. I mean, at the end of the day, I kind of feel her. You know, I'm a little bit of a tomboy, so I feel like, yo, I'm going to get you back. I don't know if it's going to be sexually, but I'm going to find a way to get you back. Monkey see, monkey do. But a lot of guys wouldn't agree with that. They would feel like, oh, that's like a smutty move. Only girls would do that who's basically out in the streets, you know, basically doing things they're not supposed to be doing. But are you doing things that you're not supposed to be doing, all right? So Blueface out there living his best life. Do we blame him? Because at the end of the day, these ladies look like they're allowing this, all right? So, like I said, it's Labor Day weekend. We're going to live our best life. We have Still with Karol G and Bruno Mars on 90.3 WHPC.

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All right, that was Vibe Cartels on the Nassau Mix, the voice of Nassau Community College, 90.3 WHBC, your girl Gina Babies, always giving us something to talk about. And let me tell you, it's Labor Day weekend. If you not, I am. I'm going to be on a Parkway this weekend. Shout out to all my Caribbeans, all my Soca. It is that time of the year. Brooklyn is going to be chaotic, all right? This is the end of my show, and we always giving us something to talk about. Follow me on all social media platforms. I am Gina Baby 86. Next up, we have Sue Me by Audrey on 90.3 WHPC.

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7: 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My name is Bill McIntyre, and it's time for this week's Long Island News, the show that talks to newsmakers and other important people from Nassau and Suffolk County that matter to Long Island and Long Islanders like you. So each week we'll have a conversation about issues that affect all of us. I live on Long Island just like you, and I want to know more about the people making the big decisions that affect all of us. Well, so last month, Newsday reported that Nassau's comptroller demanded state officials reimburse the county $1.75 million to partly cover yearly expenses of a fiscal watchdog group that monitors Nassau University Medical Center's spending. NIFA, which stands for the Nassau Interim Finance Authority, oversees budgets for the county and the hospital's parent company, and it's funded by Nassau taxpayer dollars. Comptroller Elaine Phillips says that since the hospital is now run by state-appointed officials rather than county leaders, Nassau residents should no longer foot the bill for its fiscal oversight. Well, let's learn more about this and other issues in the comptroller's office by welcoming back to our show Nassau County Comptroller Elaine Phillips. Ms. Phillips, welcome back to this week's Long Island News.
8: Thank you, Bill. It's great to be back here.
9: It's good to see
8: Always
9: you.
8: Always a pleasure.
9: Yeah, good
8: Appreciate.
9: To see you. You're looking healthy. You're
8: I
9: looking,
8: feel good.
9: Yeah? Are you a tennis player or anything like that?
8: Martial artist.
9: Oh, really?
8: Yes.
9: Oh.
8: Martial artist.
9: Very cool.
8: Took class this morning. So,
9: okay.
8: Yes.
9: Which martial art?
8: So I've trained in a Korean martial art for 31 years. Yeah, 6th degree black belt.
9: You're a black belt.
8: 6th degree.
9: 6th degree black
8: yeah.
9: belt. Wow.
8: Yeah. So we're gonna. Yeah. Yeah.
9: Hey, I want a glass wall here. I'm all of a sudden I'm intimidated.
8: You know, I always share with people that sometimes politically people have said, "Oh, she's soft," and I take that as a compliment because in martial arts, it's all about humility.
9: Yeah.
8: Soft on the outside, strong
9: right.
8: on the inside.
9: You say, yeah,
8: so,
9: yeah, she's soft, but she
8: me.
9: Can kill you 15
8: exactly.
9: ways that
8: it's
9: you
8: good.
9: Don't know about.
8: It's good. You're still playing
9: oh,
8: in
9: yeah.
8: your daughter's band?
9: Oh, yes.
8: You
9: oh,
8: are.
9: Yes.
8: It's
9: actually, I think we're on our way to our third tour of Japan.
8: Really?
9: Yeah. Yeah, it's a mind
8: you.
9: Blower to me. It's
8: wow.
9: Yeah.
8: And how special to do that with your daughter.
9: Amazing. And my son-in-law is the bass player.
8: There you go.
9: You know, and our guitar player is a professor from Hofstra University.
8: How do you like that?
9: Yeah. So.
8: All in the family.
9: Yeah.
8: It's nice.
9: Yeah,
8: it's really nice.
9: If I had dreamt it and wished it, it couldn't have been any better. Really, it's a lot of fun. And I might even be older than you.
8: I don't know.
9: Well, you look a lot better than me.
8: I think we're from the same era.
9: Yeah, we could be. Yep. But anyway, so let's get on. First, remind our audience a little bit about you and what the comptroller does in county government.
8: Sure. Thank you. So Nassau County residents elected me as the comptroller 5 years ago. The first woman to be elected Nassau County Comptroller. So shout out to the women out there. And I was reelected this past November. So it's an honor to serve the people of Nassau County. I've had different roles in the past. 25 years on Wall Street, local mayor of my village, which I loved doing, New York State Senator for the Northwest Quadrant, and now comptroller. So what does the comptroller of Nassau County, of any county, do? It's an elected position, and it's the fiscal watchdog. So my office monitors the finances of the county, really does. We make sure through our audit function that we weed out any type of fraud or waste or abuse. I have a staff of 80 wonderful employees. We do all the accounting for the county. We do the payroll, health benefits, and claims. So it's a dynamic operation that is critical to the financial side of the county.
9: Yeah, right.
8: Yeah.
9: Well, if I were to imagine you working, I see like, you know, a desk lamp and the rest of the room is dark and you're there with a, you know, a big quill pen and going over the, I mean, is that what, because it's got to be mind-numbing work sometimes.
8: Well, you're as good as the people around you. So, as I said, we have about 80 union members, CSCA, accountants, vendor specialists, payroll specialists, health benefit specialists, auditors who do the bulk of the work. I steer the ship. And if anybody follows me on social media, I'm going to ask your listeners, please follow me. We do a great newsletter. It's informative. It's short. You know, I feel part of my job is to be out in the community, to show people that we work for them and we're out listening to what they have to say.
9: It's like when you first said, I have 80 people working on them. But then you started to mention all of the areas that you actually have to cover. Because initially I said, wow, 80, that's a lot of people.
8: Yeah.
9: But as you spoke, I said, well, it's not that many people.
8: Right.
9: because that's a big job.
8: It's a lot of different divisions within. And these are employees who are extremely professional, well-trained, and truly care about the county to make sure that the operations of the county are done accurately.
9: Right.
8: And the money that's used, our taxpayer dollars, are used effectively.
9: Right.
8: Yeah.
9: Well, so let's get into the NIFA topic.
8: Sure.
9: I see Nassau County has invoiced New York State for half of NIFA's operating cost, $1.75 million. What's the story?
8: So it's pretty simple. First, I think it's important for the listeners to understand the way NIFA gets paid is from the tax dollars that are collected, New York State collects. We get, the county gets a small portion of that. And in fact, of the $4 billion Nassau County budget, about 45% of that comes from sales tax. So I always say to businesses, when you do well, the county does well.
9: Right.
8: We haven't had to raise taxes in 5 years because of this huge revenue. So what happens when New York State sends those tax dollars down

0: took that control of the board from the county to the state. Huh? The state has the majority of the board. Then, a month later, the state put the hospital under control. So, for the board is controlled by the state, the hospital is controlled by the state. It is, despite the fact it says NASA University Medical Center, the only relationship that the county, the taxpayers of Nassau County have, is we guarantee some debt that was issued years ago. It'll be paid off in 2029. It's not our liability, but we back it, our credit back that debt. And we have a vendor relationship. They provide the medical care for our prisoners. But other than that, we have no control over the hospital. So it's been a year now, and we said, okay, knife is there. The county is in a control period. And I'd love to talk about why we should be, not political, just factual, financial. So part of NYFA's job is to control the county. The other half of NYFA's job is to control a state-run hospital. So it's only logical that the state should pay half and we should pay half.
1: I was curious, how did NYFA justify $1.75 million for doing that job?
0: So they spend about a little shy of $3 million a year. So their employees, So we took a year plus 3 months, and that's where the $1.75 million. Right. So a year would be a little shy of $1.5 million, then the 3 months is a couple hundred thousand. Right. And we're going to continue to build them. This shouldn't be coming out of Nassau County's taxpayer money.
1: But I think it was all, I mean, it just looks to be, you know, if you mention to anybody on Long Island about a troubled hospital, they got Nassau University Medical Center. Yeah. It's almost become tradition. And now it is a hospital for the people. If anybody's really sick and they don't have insurance, that's where they're going to go. So obviously they're taking a hit that other hospitals don't have to deal with.
0: That's correct.
1: Or that other hospitals refuse to deal with. That's a different story. I can't see how somebody coming into a hospital can be turned away.
0: Right.
1: For any reason.
0: And that's why it does provide a service to the community.
1: Yeah, big time.
0: But there's what you're saying.
1: Well, somebody's got to pay.
0: Somebody has to pay
1: for it. Yeah.
0: Right.
1: We get that.
0: And it's a state controlled. So.
1: Right. Well, but for the years leading up to that, it wasn't state controlled and nobody fixed it.
0: Yeah.
1: And I don't know that it's fixable. I mean, we either have to come to terms with the idea that it's always going to be broke and it's always going to be in the condition it's in, but we have to maintain it and we have to keep it alive because people need it.
0: Right.
1: But you have to have people in government who care that people need it.
0: Right.
1: Because a lot of times they're, well, we don't need it, so let's get rid of it, you know, kind
0: of
1: thing.
0: Several years ago, a consultant was hired. And if you go back, and not that long ago, four, maybe 6 years ago, and if you go back and look at the report, they presented various options to at least get the finances under control.
1: Get a handle on it.
0: You know, it could have been downsizing the hospital, focusing on certain things versus other things. Obviously, you need the emergency room, you said.
1: One of the best trauma centers I've heard. If there's trauma, you want to go there.
0: So,
1: You're listening to this week's Long Island News on the Voice.

0: of Nassau Community College, 90.3 WHPC. My name is Bill McIntyre, and my guest today is Nassau County Comptroller Elaine Phillips.
1: Oh, and here we go. Now, this is just a follow-up. Now, you spoke about NIFA maintaining the county's control period.
2: Yeah.
1: What exactly are we talking about there?
2: So, let me lay out where Nassau County is right now. We are AA rated. Our debt is AA rated. That's the next highest to AAA, which is the highest.
1: Everybody wants AAA.
2: By three independent rating agencies. We have run surpluses for the last 6 years. We have reserves that a governing body called GFOA says you should have 2 months of 2 months of your operating budget should be held in reserves. We're at 2.4 months.
1: Whoa.
2: That's excellent. Mm. The New York State Comptroller does a fiscal stress test.
1: Is that Tom DiNapoli?
2: Tom DiNapoli. Okay. Okay. He does, his office does a fiscal stress. We have no designation and haven't. The prior county executive, which was a different political party than the current one, said in the campaign, I will get Nassau County out of a control period. There still would be oversight because there's debt. They guarantee debt. It's complicated, but they'd still be there, but in a diminished role.
1: Right.
2: That's fine. So give me a logical reason why, given all that financial picture, why we should be in a control period. And Bill, this is not personal. There's some smart people there. Some I would call my friends,
1: okay.
2: Right?
1: Well, I would hope so.
2: So this is purely financial. So you have to start to say to yourself, is this political or is it financial? So they've used something, and your listeners can't say it, but they do multi-year forecasts for the county. So Bill, you can see it.
1: Yeah.
2: You can describe it better. Here are NIFA's forecasts, all negative through the years. Here's our actual performance, all positive.
1: Very interesting.
2: That is not just the current administration. That is the prior administration, too.
1: So if I look at this, I'm looking at, because my question to you is going to be, and probably stupid question, because I'm just a
2: I'm just a
1: neighborhood schlub, but why do we even need NIFA if everything is so financially solvent? We have people watching a problem that's not a problem.
2: They are not elected officials.
1: No, well, that's another thing.
2: The people of Nassau County speak.
1: Yeah.
2: They vote. Let the elected officials do the job that the people said.
1: Mm.
2: And look, years ago, there were financial problems.
1: Oh, yeah. Okay.
2: I won't argue that at one point of time, a control board was needed.
1: Right.
2: But it's not needed today.
1: Right. So you think it's basically, it's outlived its usefulness. I mean, they obviously...
2: The numbers, it's not even me. It's just the financial position.
1: Just to tell the listeners, I'm looking at a graph here that basically NIFA's response is all in the negative field. So those are all, we're dying, we have no money. But if you look at the county's take, it's positive, and positive more than it was needed to be.
2: And those are actual results. The positive. Right. It's not just our take. That's what happened.
1: Right, right.
2: So
1: those are
2: they
1: those are
2: justifying themselves? I don't think it's, again, I don't want to personalize this. Mm-hmm. And there's one person who can take us out of control, and that's the governor.
1: Okay.
2: The governor.
1: You know, this is going to, you know, we're talking about $1.75 million dollars in ban, right. and a knee-jerk response is, well, why don't we just take the 1.7 and give it to the hospital? Because now it will have less of a financial problem. Right. The question is, well, and again, I talk about this with a lot of legislators and people who come through and say that, you know, we don't get a lot of information. So a lot of the attitudes in the populace are from what they see.
2: Yeah.
1: Because that's all they have to go by. And what we see when it comes to the hospital is some new guy getting appointed. We find out what his salary is.
2: $1 million.
1: And we say, you know, for an institution that's in fiscal death spiral, how can someone be at the helm, make $350,000, whatever, it's bigger than that, yeah. You know, what justifies that? Why? Because when the ship goes down in flames, you're going to be the one to take the blame? Is that what you're getting paid for? Mm-hmm. Because you're obviously not getting paid to fix this. No one in that position can.
2: Well,
1: you know, I don't think as the head of the hospital, you can really fix anything. You need to have the ability and machinations to find the people who can undergird that and keep it strong. I think the only hope I have is that
2: I know that working hard.
1: Oh, I'm sure they are. You know, I just hope that the idea is never, we can all agree that we need that facility. You know,
2: we pray. Need some form of facility.
1: Yeah.
2: The question is, do we need
1: the Pentagon size form, or can we
2: run a nursing home? A Holly Patterson. And look, healthcare is not my expertise. So I am going to do what I can as controller to help them in any way I can.
1: Now, do you think, and this is out of the realm of your job and all that, but do you foresee universal healthcare in America anytime soon?
2: That is so beyond my pay grade.
1: Oh, well, yeah, but that's what I said. This is not your job. This is just you.
2: So I have a daughter that lives in London.
1: You're a citizen.
2: And she's under. And I will say there's good, but, you know.
1: That's true with everything.
2: You don't want to need a knee replacement because you're waiting a year and a half.
1: But I don't want to have my house foreclosed on either because I can't pay my medical bills. And half of the foreclosures that happen on Long Island are directly due to medical bills. People should not be being put out in the street because they want to live healthy. It's a mind blower. And God, I just can't imagine being in that position. Well, you have a choice, Dad.
2: Yeah.
1: You can either get the cancer treatment and we'll all move out of the house and have to live on the street, or you can die.
2: Because
1: we'll get your insurance and we'll live better.
2: Yes.
1: People shouldn't have to be making those choices anywhere, you know. And I hear that congratulations are maybe in order for you and your office. Nassau County has been recognized by the Government Finance Officers Association. You said this before, right?
2: Yes.
1: With the Triple Crown Award for Excellence in Financial Reporting for a seventh year in a row.
2: Yes.
1: Wow. And
2: we are
1: a big deal to you?
2: Only county in New York State to get the Triple Crown Award. So talk about a reflection on the dedication of our employees, right?
1: When's the party?
2: So, exactly. Thank you for bringing it up.
1: Well, here's another one, too. Just a quickie. Your office conducted an audit to identify possible double dipping with regard to health benefits by retirees and their spouses or dependents. Is it a big problem, or did you find just a couple?
2: Well, we found 94 retirees and where their spouses were not only taking the Medicare Part B payments that we are part of the union contract, they were taking them from Nassau County and they were taking them from whatever municipal or school district employer they had. So we've made sure all of them are aware and, you know, we're working out payment plans if needed. Many have paid us back. Right. So, but it was $1.5 million.
1: Right. But yeah. Some of these people really, was it like intentional? You know, it's like saying you can avoid paying your taxes. You cannot evade paying your taxes.
2: Right.
1: Now, the intent, did somebody just, you know, check the wrong box on a piece of paper? And so this was intentional, you see?
2: Well, listen.
1: People can make mistakes. I see some of this stuff and say, how do they expect an 84-year-old woman to sit down and even make sense of this thing?
2: So there's a couple of things. Mistakes are made. And that's why we didn't send these people to the district attorneys. We're working it out. But when you retire, you sign something that says your spouse, Nassau County, will pay their Medicare, you know, co-payment also, as long as they're not accepting it from their employer. Plus, every check on the back of the check, it repeats that. So when you endorse that, you're reminded.
1: Well, let me tell you, a half an hour goes really fast. It's
2: could
1: a couple of minutes, yours.
2: Two things,
1: go
2: please.
1: For it.
2: One, our senior discount program. We started it a couple years ago. You know, I mentioned how important sales tax is to Nassau County. Helps local businesses, helps our seniors who built our communities. We have a booklet or an online website that you can go to. 468 businesses across Nassau County that offer us seniors.
1: Where can people
2: discount.
1: Find that? Where's the web
2: so
1: page?
2: They can go to Nassau County Controller. Just Google Nassau County Controller, and it's right on the front page. Or they can call us for a book, a hard copy booklet. So just call.
1: Wow.
2: I don't know her phone number.
1: Got a number?
2: So we'll get a number. So, call and we'll send it to us. I said it, please go on social media or our cover page of our website. It shows you how to sign up for our newsletter. We talk about this senior discount program all the time.
1: 516-571-2386.
2: Perfect.
1: Call that number to get information about companies that give senior citizens discounts.
2: Last thing. I've done 75 of them over the last year on scam presentations. I do a little personal self-defense, given my other part of me as a martial artist, but we talk about scams. I will go into any organization, not just senior centers, but any organization that wants a presentation on how to avoid scams. Tools in their toolbox. It's fun. We laugh. They get all kinds of information. 50 minutes. Call my office.
1: That's
2: glad
1: great.
2: To come out.
1: Wow. I really like that idea. You know, we see them left and right.
3: Yeah.
1: Well, my guest today has been Nassau County Comptroller Eileen Phillips. And again, we want to thank you for taking the time to be here. I know you're busy and even busier than I thought. And we'll
2: thank
1: see
2: you
1: soon.
2: Okay? Really appreciate it. Thank you to your listeners.
1: The clock on the wall says it's time for this week's Long Island News to get on out of here. I'm Bill McIntyre. 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And we're right here every Friday at 3 p.m. on the Voice of Nassau Community College, 90.3 WHPC.
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7: Thank you, sir. Pleasure to be here.
6: And it's my pleasure to have you back tonight, Danny. Mr. Schifrin, tell our listeners about your educational background, and how long did you practice?
7: Basically, I started in the 1970s. I went to pharmacy school at Rutgers undergraduate, and I did the program there. I graduated with my Bachelor of Science in Pharmacy. I started working for 2 years in a hospital, went back to school, and 3.5 years later, 39 credits later, I achieved my master's at Arnold Schwartz College of Pharmacy, which is part of Brooklyn, which is now, which at the time was Brooklyn College of Pharmacy. And
6: up to 1978,
7: I graduated. In 1984, I graduated with my master's.
6: In downtown Brooklyn.
7: Downtown Brooklyn.
6: Right. That's where I attended.
7: Mm-hmm.
6: How did the opportunity come about for you to become a pharmacy tech instructor?
7: Well, I had always liked teaching. I always liked, you know, even in the hospitals that I've worked at, you get a new piece of equipment and you're showing it to somebody. You got a new computer program, a new method of doing, teaching the staff, showing the different staff members. I enjoyed it. Maybe because of that and because my father was also a teacher. He taught at a vocational school, English and history. And he worked his way up to principal of the vocational school. So maybe because of that background, that influence also. Basically, in 1984-ish, I had the opportunity to, that there was an opportunity to teach at a Union County College. They were looking for someone to teach a pharmacy technician course. In other words, to educate people to become pharmacy technicians. I applied. I got the position. And they said, okay, teach the program.
6: How long were you there? How long did you teach?
7: I was an adjunct for 6 years. But as I was saying, it was like, okay, teach the program. And there weren't any books. There weren't any course outlines. There wasn't any methods. In other words, I had to design everything from scratch. Which I guess is almost like a double-edged sword. It's nice to walk in and have the book already and have the programs already and have the classes organized and maybe you're knowing what you're teaching. But here you had the beauty of, okay, I'm going to set it up. I'll pick the books. I'll pick the methods. I'll decide what I'm going to teach, what I'm not going to teach. And I did that for about 6 years as an adjunct.
6: Well, it obviously worked even though you didn't have a curriculum.
7: And it was really nice because I emphasized two things. I emphasized a pharmacy math class. Okay, we had about 12 sessions on pure math skills, and followed by a 20-session class on the theory of pharmacy, you know, the law aspects, the drugs, the different aspects of pharmacy. And we taught that as well. I taught it at Union County College. It was about 3 hours a night, 2 nights a week. And I did that for 6 years while I was also at different hospitals. So during the day I was at the hospitals, 2 nights a week I'm teaching. After about, I guess, most of my career, I moved on from pharmacy, and there was a career school It was called Everest at the time, but it eventually changed his name to Altairs. And this was a career school that, you know, had different disciplines inside it. It had dental, it had pharmacy, it had medical aspects, it had massage therapy, electrical, and the student would come in and they would work for 4 hours. They would get 2 hours of classes, 2 hours of lab. They would go through a 7-month period and externship, and eventually they would go outside in the real world and hopefully get jobs.
6: Hopefully. Why should someone want to become a pharmacy technician?
7: I think pharmacy technicians, it's a lot of work.
6: It is.
7: But it's a very good field these days. Okay, there's a lot of advancement for pharmacy technicians. It's, you know, most places want a good pharmacy technician working with. Most pharmacists want a good pharmacy technician working with them. Not you know, somebody who's not familiar with the aspect of the pharmacy itself, but someone who has the knowledge and expertise of medical background.
6: Yeah, we're looking for somebody who's more than a cashier.
7: More than a cashier. Not that there's anything wrong with the cashiers, but, you know, you want someone to interact with the customer. You want someone knowledgeable with the customers. You may want someone to help with syringes. You may want someone to help with DUEs. You may want to counsel the patient and have the person call the doctors and get the information. You want someone familiar with, you know, DEAs and C2s and different drugs itself. You know, there are many different aspects of it. Even in hospitals, okay, I recently had a technician who, I guess from a pharmacy background, started working with IT, with computers and stuff, which was a godsend, because here I need to I have a new employee, I want to put the new employee into the computer, and sometimes you have to wait several days, months, weeks for IT department in the hospital to get around to putting that person in the computer. Here I have someone to put the person in the computer. Here I have someone to troubleshoot why the printer's not working. Here I can do a workaround. I don't like this coming up over here, so I want a screen moved over here. I want the drugs to come over here. I want the window to open with the the drugs on it or the drug interactions. I mean, an IT person is a godsend.
6: Definitely,
7: and most technicians, when they specialize or move on, I want them in my pharmacy.
6: Yes. How long is a pharmacy tech program? How long does it take to graduate?
7: It varies from program to program. Our program itself was a 7-month program.
6: Pretty lengthy.
7: Okay, so basically you had 7 months of theory, 2 hours of lecture, 2 hours of lab, and afterward it was a 200-hour externship that you were placed in the pharmacy. It was an unpaid externship. So the understanding, even with school, is school, of course, is unpaid. So you would come in, you would have the classes from 6 to 10, or 10 to 2, or 6 p.m. to 10 p.m., and you would work the rest of the day. Same thing with externship. So you would work that way, but different programs are different. You know, you could have a program. I think there was a community college that I knew of, as I was leaving my program, a few community colleges started working with some of the pharmacy chains. So there's no rule that says it has to be 7 hours or 7 months.
6: Understood. You're listening to Drugstore Dialogue, presented by Triborough Pharmacy of Astoria, Queens, on the Voice of Nassau Community College on 90.3 WHPC. My name is Barry Newman, and today we are talking with Daniel Schifrin, pharmacist. Danny, what courses are covered in tech school?
7: Well, as I said, yes, you know, we had two separate courses itself. We had a math course.
6: So it's just basically math?
7: It's just basic math. Unfortunately, these days, I have found that, you know, in the olden days, when I was going to school, The big thing was, you know, you had to know your times tables, 2 times 2, 4 times 4, 6 times 6, 6 times 1, 6 times 2, 6 times 3. Nowadays, unfortunately, people don't know basic math, which is scary.
6: Well, we're not asking for algebra or trigonometry.
7: No, we're talking, you know, what's 7 times 5?
6: Yes, basics.
7: And unfortunately, a lot of times you say, what's 7 times 5? A person will get their calculator out and go, 7 times 5. And not that I have any objection to doing that, okay? I mean, if you want to use a calculator times 7 times 5, that's fine. But unfortunately, if you type in the wrong numbers, people swear by the answers. So if you go 7 times 5 and you're too fast punching the numbers in and you get 73, well, 7 times 5 is 73.
6: Yeah, you could wind up killing a patient with a dose in a compound.
7: Right. And you swear, well,
6: especially in a pediatric dose.
7: Right. But it has to be 73 because I use my calculator.
6: Oh, well. I guess your calculator, you got to put new batteries in there.
7: You know, I mean, I had an example once where we had 350 divided by 82. So I'm saying, well, 350 divided by 82, well, 320 divided by 80 is 4. Yeah. So it's probably 4 point something.
6: Exactly.
7: Okay. I have students coming up with, it's 83, it's 96. And I'm like, well, how did you get that? Well, that's what I did on my calculator. And I'm like, you know, so basic math, that was a good part of it.
6: So a lot of people are intimidated by math. So are you saying there's a lot of math involved in tech school?
7: Well, I would say absolutely, because if you have 2 grams of a calcium solution in 3 mLs of D5W, and the doctor wants 17 grams of calcium solution, how many mLs do you need? I mean, that's a basic problem. Or if you have an IV solution and the rate is so many mLs per hour and you want to figure out drops, you know, that's a basic solution. You know, I know they have different computerized devices these days. I mean, we had it also where you know, I don't want to mention a product name, but it's an IV compounding machine. So you put in how much calcium you have, and you put in how much magnesium you have, and you put in how much sodium you have, and it will figure out how many mLs to push in. Okay, but you should be able to do basic problems like that.
6: Yes, well, pharmacy has evolved so much over the years. I remember in the early days to fill a prescription, you were using typewriters to make a label. Now everything is computerized.
7: Here we are. My first job in the hospital, everything was paper. Computers, we didn't have computers.
6: That was, when I came in, that was the very tail end. It disappeared very quickly, very quickly.
7: We had messengers come down. Here's the orders. You had yellow pieces of paper. You write everything. You put it on flip charts. You write the medication on flip chart. Type the label. Put the label on the bottle. Send it. That's how it is. Computers. We didn't have computers at the time. But I digress. But you know, we had a math course like that. We had math courses where, again, as you alluded to, you know, a child is so many kilograms, and you're figuring out a dose. Again, math.
6: Right. Or even a veterinary dose.
7: Veterinary dose.
6: Is very different than an adult human dose.
7: Okay. Or you have a 2% potassium iodine solution. How many grams do you need? How many milligrams you need? Again, basic math.
6: Is the pharmacy tech program accredited? And if it is, why is accreditation so important?
7: I would say no. And the reason, I mean, it's weird. As far as courses go and requirements go, it almost varies. It varies from state to state. Some require education. Some require courses. Some don't even require a license to be a pharmacy tech.
6: If you work in an independent pharmacy, probably you learn through apprenticeship. In many cases, but if you're going to work in a hospital, you probably need to be a graduate of a pharmacy tech program, I would think.
7: In some, you know, most hospitals And many places say, I want the technician to be certified. That's the difference.
6: Understood.
7: They have certification and non-certification. Certification, you have certain requirements. You have to pass a certain test at the end.
6: And maybe that affects your pay scale, too.
7: And that pays your pay scale. It did at my two hospitals.
6: What kind of hands-on training or lab work is included in the course that you taught?
7: We place people in different pharmacies. We place them in the prescription department of various pharmacies, whether it be a mom and pop hospital, whether it be a pharmacy, whether it be a chain store, or whether it be a hospital. We place the individual in different facilities, and rather than just be, you know, the messenger or the computer person, we require that they be physically inside the prescription department of the places.
6: In your program, did you teach the student retail pharmacy as well as hospital pharmacy?
7: Did I? Yes. So now my background, again, was hospitals.
6: I know.
7: But I have had enough experience with retails and enough, you know, aspects with retails experience to teach people retails.
6: In your opinion, Danny, is the demand for pharmacy technicians growing or declining these days?
7: Oh, it's definitely growing. It's definitely growing. I mean, I see it now, you know, I go into my average chain store pharmacy and maybe there's one pharmacy and there's several technicians.
6: I had an interview on the show with the assistant dean of pharmacy at Touro College and the assistant dean of the Arnold and Marie Schwartz College of Pharmacy. Mm-hmm. And I asked them the question, is pharmacy school declining or increasing? And they said, both of them, it's declining pharmacy school.
7: Now, pharmacists, I would say I agree. Pharmacists are unfortunately declining.
6: Well, one of the things you have to consider, a six-year program, a doctor of pharmacy these days could easily run $250,000. That's a lot of money to invest in an education when possibly there are other alternatives, while the pharmacy tech program, you said, is 6-7 months.
7: It's true, but again, a pharmacist money-wise, salary-wise, makes easily double, if not triple, if not quadruple, more than the
6: technician. They said starting out of school, a freshly minted registered pharmacist should expect to make between $120,000 to $130,000 a year.
7: Okay. I mean, how the money have changed. I can tell you what I made when I came out with a pharmacist degree. But you're right. You're right. I mean, when we started in the hospitals, okay, when I was management, we had pharmacists starting at 60,000.
6: Yes, so it's easily doubled.
7: Okay. But now just to be similar, okay, as a manager, I had pharmacists working in the retail chains making more than I was making as the manager. And it's the retail chains that wanted the pharmacists.
6: Yes. Like in my case, I remember for a little while, maybe 6 months, as a licensed pharmacist, is like back in 1999, I wanted to get experience and I went to work for an independent pharmacy. Well, I know I was making under market value, but I was using that as a teaching situation where I honed my skills after graduation. I was making about $22 an hour. I left them after 6 months. I went to work for CVS at night, the graveyard shift, and I went from $22 an hour to $58 an hour. So you're right, the chains were more hungry for pharmacy talent than perhaps these little mom and pop stores.
7: Well, not only that, but night shifts command more than day shifts.
6: Yeah, 10% differential.
7: And it's nice as far as our hospital, as far as night shift pharmacists. We had two other things. We had a weekend differential, so they got weekends. We had overtime differential, which is time and a half.
6: Correct.
7: So if you're making, say, $58 an hour and you make time and a half,
8: you're over $90, $80, $90.
7: Which is nice. We also had what we called 7 on, 7 off.
8: Oh, that's a killer. Okay. That's a killer.
7: But you see, the logic at the time of 7 on, 7, basically I'll explain what it is. 7 on, 7 off is the pharmacist starts and they come on at Sunday night at 10 o'clock at night, and they work at 8 o'clock the next morning. Okay, so that's 10 hours. And then they work Monday night at 10 o'clock, work 8 o'clock the next morning, Tuesday, 10 o'clock, and they do that for 7 days. So they end, if I've done this right, so they end on, I guess, Sunday morning.
8: Okay, but...
7: So they've worked 7 days straight.
8: In the case of CVS with the graveyard shift, you'd be working 12 hours. So to do 7 days on, you're working 84 hours in 1 week. Though,
7: correct,
8: granted, you
7: correct
8: get the following week off. But
7: right,
8: I guess you have to be young. I think
7: right
8: someone who's older wouldn't have the physical capacity.
7: No. The benefits were, like I said, you know, you'd work the 7 on, then you're off for 7 days. Then you're 7 on, 7. And the hospital coordinated it, because it's 7 10-hour days, it's 70 hours. They would pay you for 80, even though technically you were working 70 hours.
8: Right.
7: They would
8: right
7: pay you for 80. So in essence, every 2 weeks, you're working 80 hours.
8: It balances out.
7: Okay. Now, what we found is it wasn't the younger people at the time who were taking advantage of it. It was the mothers with children.
8: Right.
7: Because mom would come in, and I don't want to be sexist, but mom would come in at 10 o'clock, the kids would be, the husband would be home, kids would be finished with their homework, kids would be in bed. Mom would say, okay, 10 o'clock at night, I'll go to work. I'll come home at 8 o'clock in the morning. I'll get the kids off to school, husband off to school, go to this. I'll lay down for eight hours or so. Start the next day, night, same thing. Kids would come home from school, feed the kids, homework, everything else. Kids would go to sleep. Okay. And then the following week, they're off.
8: Yes. Some people
7: so
8: I know even
7: mom,
8: during the week.
7: They loved it.
8: Some people I know who even off during the next week
7: would
8: work,
7: job
8: work part time, maybe
7: yes
8: 2 days a week
7: yes
8: or something. They have told me that.
7: Mm-hmm.
8: So people that are ambitious can find additional work.
7: I could never do that.
8: I know, but where everyone has different body chemistry.
7: And again, you could say, I'll pay you, twice as much money. And I'm like,
8: right. You have to have a life. You have to have a life.
7: Well, not only that, but, I think I did that for one summer. I was an orderly in a hospital for one summer working nights. And it's a killer on your days off.
8: Oh, yeah. You get insomnia.
7: Oh, God. But you're trying. Okay, I'm off tonight. I'm trying to call my friends. All my friends are off. It's 2 o'clock in the morning. What
8: yeah,
7: am
8: but,
7: I doing?
8: But another thing that you find, because you're working nights, you're missing out on a lot of things. People
7: yes
8: are having birthday parties.
7: Mm-hmm.
8: Friends
7: mm-hmm
8: are having get-togethers to go watch a game at a bar. And you're working, and you don't, and you have to miss out.
7: Yeah.
8: So it's like you become isolated.
7: And the other thing at night is, You never call in sick. The old days where I'm not feeling well, I'm not going to work today, and someone will cover you during the days or something like that. You don't dare ever call in sick at night, because I can't get somebody to cover you. And if I can, and if you keep pulling that every month, you're taking 2 or 3 nights off.
8: Lose your job.
7: I can't use you.
8: What does a pharmacy technician expect to make when they graduate?
7: That's a great question. I would, what they can expect to make and what they physically make, I think, unfortunately, are two different things.
8: Well, that's a good question, then.
7: I would love to give my pharmacists maybe $25 an hour starting with. I know it's not possible. Unfortunately, when we were finding jobs for students back in the days.
8: Oh, so you offered a placement program for them?
7: I worked 4 years of teaching at this career school. And then afterward, I migrated into career services and I helped people find jobs. And as part of, you know, helping people find jobs, we would be responsible for calling different places, helping the students with resumes, helping the students with interview skills, thank you notes, covers letters, setting up the interview. The students would go for the interview, getting the job. And unfortunately, at the time, or even so, I was seeing, you know, people making like $10 an hour or $11 at starting.
8: Yeah.
7: Okay. And then now, even like minimum wage, what is it now? $15 an hour minimum wage?
8: Just about.
7: That's tough.
8: Well, some people, the first job is a quasi still educational experience.
7: Mm-hmm.
8: Yeah. Do you see some pharmacy techs eventually evolving and becoming pharmacists in your experience?
7: Yes. Yes.
8: Excellent.
7: As I said, you know, pharmacy tech is a stepping stone. Okay? It's nice if it's something like something like some sort of tuition reimbursement.
8: Danny, what is the most rewarding part of training future pharmacy technicians?
7: Basically, I'd say is having them be successful and having them like their job.
8: Very good. What advice would you give to an interested listener today thinking about becoming a pharmacy technician?
7: I would say the very first thing that you have to do is volunteer. And I know volunteer means no money, but you have to see if you like this, okay, to go through all the and this goes with any course whatsoever.
8: I've said that to people who, even more importantly, are considering going to pharmacy school. Go work part-time in a pharmacy and see if you like it.
7: Or any discipline. I tell that to my students when I teach. I say, you know, one of the things you're going to have to do toward the end of this program is you're going to have to get a license. And, you know, to get a license, you're going to have to pay money to the Board of Pharmacy. And maybe it's about $200, $255, $300. You know, you have to get licensed. You have 2 years. You have to pay initial fee. You have to
8: take NAPLEX.
7: You have to take not even if you do certification. In some places, you have to. And, you know, if you find you go, you know, you don't like this, well, then you're out $300. So
8: exactly.
7: Make sure you like this program. You know, you're just paying for this course now, you know, just like you're going to community college or something. If you don't like this, don't take it.
8: Exactly. Thank you for being with us today, Daniel Schifrin, pharmacist. Listeners, if you wish to contact the show, please write to me at drugstoredialogue@gmail.com. 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
9: 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My name is Mike McNeff. I'm one of the owners of the Irish Poet. And if you haven't stopped by yet, what are you waiting for? 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
15: Hey there, girl, it's your girl, Olandina Ballin. I am the Titter Woman, coming to you from the MSC America. We are sailing the ocean blue, and with me, I have Miss Constance Makuena, and we're going to be talking about taking a leap of faith. As you know, this show is about telling the stories of challenges and successes, and as we say, success is just the beginning, and I want to find out who Constance is. We had the pleasure, we were on a family cruise and we had the pleasure of meeting her as she was performing, and she's a phenomenal vocalist. So I was like, I gotta get to know who you are. So tell the people who you are and where you're from.
16: Oh my gosh. Okay, that question always just like who I am. There's so much to me, and I always want to say everything, but I'm going to keep it short. My name is Constance Ntombi Gayise Mukwena, so that's my middle name. So that means daddy's girl. Ntombi Gayise means daddy's girl. Mukwena, I'm from South Africa. I am the last born of Ben Mukwena and Florence Mukwena. Those are my parents, all the way from South Africa, Mpumalanga. I grew up blessed. I think that's the best way to say it. I grew up blessed with a loving family. I grew up, how do I say this? I think raised in such a modest home, raised to be humble, but I always knew it was something about me. And I think it's because of how or who dad was. You know, my father was the first mayor in our town, you know, and the first black mayor in our town. So that was just the thing. So like spotlight has always been on us, but we kind of grew in confidence. Like we grew up knowing that you guys are special, speak this way, do this, you're special. And yeah, I'm a last born, I'm a daughter. I'm also a mother of a beautiful baby girl. She turns 10 this year. Her name is Harmony. And what else? I love food. I love food. I'm quite explorative, brave, quite courageous. And I love people. I love hearing people talk about their stories. I love speaking and engaging with people. I think that's how, or that's why I just leached on.
15: I know, right? That's how we gravitate towards each other. Yeah.
16: Towards her, because your smiles and infatuates actually like so beautiful. And yeah, that's basically who I am. A child of God, born and bred in Middleburg. That's who I am.
15: So now you take this brave soul who's born in this amazing family, and your daughter, which I think is awesome, that she's named her daughter Harmony. How did you come into the gift of singing? How did you even know that was for you?
16: Okay, so the first time I sang in front of my family, I think I was probably like five or six years old. That was the first time I actually like sang in front of my, you know, those cute moments like, oh, you sound so cute. And then I grew older, and I joined the praise and worship team back at home. The first time I had to sing, I cried so much. And I didn't understand, because I went to rehearsals. I did the whole thing, you know. Initially, I had me go to rehearsals for a couple of weeks. And then the day I had to sing, the minute I stepped on the stage, I started crying. I was so overwhelmed. So I had the...
15: Yeah, that cry. You guys don't end up
16: do anything. And they were just like, it's okay. Sit down. But after that, I step on stage and I never looked back. It was just all the way up from there. You know, I gained my confidence. I started singing and leading songs in church. That was age of 14. And that's when I knew, I was like, no, this makes sense. Like, there's nothing else that makes more sense than me singing. That was it. And that's how I made the decision.
15: It's funny when you say that tremendous fear. We went snorkeling. I went snorkeling with my boyfriend yesterday, and I have a fear of water. And because of that, I've started taking swimming lessons. But yesterday was like, now I'm dropping you in the middle of the ocean. So I'm not a strong swimmer as of yet, but I had to get over that fear of being in the ocean. And it took me really the whole day until we got like closer to shore and I got more comfortable. But that's what everything, our experiences are, where we have to break through this threshold of fear so that we can occupy and take the gift that God has given us. Who was your biggest supporter when you said, this is what I wanted to do? Well, who inspired you to be a great singer, to sing?
16: Okay, the first person actually that I think, and I'll never forget him because he was the pianist in our church. And he said to me, you need to go study music. And I was just like, study? Why do I need to study? I sing already. But he had so much confidence in me. And he was like, if you can go study music, his name is Khuputo Molefe. If you can go study music, you're going to go far. That was the first for me. I was just like, okay, I do love singing. I want to get better. And someone actually believes that I can go and study. You know, he was just like, do it. And I went to go study. And I think my family then was just like, oh, okay, she can sing. You will sound lovely at church. My mother was just like, oh, go at a girl. Of course, you know, mothers, especially with the girls in church, yeah, singing. I think a lot of singers have that experience with their parents. But that was the one person that really gave me like that kick, like go and study. And after I studied, I did my basics. I had to go learn theory. From there, I did my diploma. From there, it just kept getting better and better and better. So I think if there's one person that always pops up, and it's that guy who was the pianist in our church, he was like, you need to go study music. And go out from there. That's all he had to say.
15: And that's all you needed, was just that little push.
16: Yeah, it was just like that. Oh, okay. He literally dropped a thought in my mind, and we're here.
15: You see that? It's amazing how other people will see something in us that we don't see, right? And they'll see something. You're like, wait a second, I didn't see this, but they see it, and now you just run with it, and you just develop this gift. What was your first performance where you were like, yeah, this is me? Like, this is me.
16: That's a hard one. I didn't expect that one. There's too many. There's too many. But I think one I can attach to, it was the, oh my gosh, this is me. But it was also a little bit of disbelief, was when I actually sang for the first time in a foreign country. Right? You don't see in church, and you know, when you get the praises from your church mates and your pastors, it's beautiful. And it's such a moment, I think, when you're younger, you're just like, oh my gosh, I really appreciate it. But when the moment when you step out on your own and you get a praises from foreign people, that was a little bit of a, okay, wow, you're doing this. So I think the first time I sang in Turkey, it was my first international gig. The first time I stepped on the stage, that was a definitely this is me moment. That was like, whoa, okay. Yeah, girl, you're that girl.
15: And it's not even your family, you know, applauding you. It's complete strangers are like...
16: Strangers. And that's why it felt different, you know, because there's a familiarity to people who are just like, oh, of course we're going to support you. And sometimes you feel like, do they really believe in me? Or are they just being nice to me because they love me? You know, so that was definitely here.
15: Oh my gosh. What would you say as you were going through? I'm like, you're telling us you got to Turkey. I'm like, okay, you were in South Africa. How'd you end up in Turkey? You know, to leave home and to go to a new place, it's such a scary thing. And you know, my boyfriend and I, Frank, who's holding the camera, by the way, we've been talking to different people on the ship, and everybody has the same story of leaving home to go to a new place. It's scary. The first time you left home, what was that feeling like?
16: It's insane. Okay, for me, it was an answered prayer only because, so I got my daughter, I fell pregnant and I was 17, turning 18, took the gap year. And then I went to college I had to go learn how to sight read. And then after sight reading, I had to go to varsity to do my diploma in music. So that whole journey and being like, I'm really investing so much in this, something has to come up. You know, my parents are not just going to support me for nothing. You know, it's not easy, especially for, you know, South African parents to let their kids do music.
15: Yeah.
16: You know, and I think generally for all.
15: That's a lot of cultures. Yeah. They're like, what are you doing with this?
16: Exactly.
15: Yeah, it's nice you can sing, but where's, you know, doctor, lawyer, nurse with Soranon? Yeah.
16: So.

0: Well, sign me up. I didn't even ask the contract. I didn't ask about the money. I was just like, well, that's God right there. Because what do you mean I'm going to finish my diploma 2 months later, I'm going to get an offer for an international gig? That doesn't just happen to anyone. You know what I mean? And that's what makes, those are the things that are like, okay, that's a sign. You follow that, do that.
1: Yes.
0: Not anyone just gets that.
1: Correct.
0: You know? So that's how I got it. It was literally a text from a college friend. And I was like, sign me up. And I saw the paperwork. And there I was on a 9-month contract in Turkey, staying in different hotels.
1: And these leaps, these are constant pushes. These are constant pushes. Like, these are like, okay, I just reached the edge of this. What, you want me to jump again? And I got to take another jump and another leap?
0: Exactly.
1: How important is your faith in God in taking these leaps and taking these challenges? Because I know it's not out of nowhere.
0: Of course. I wouldn't be nothing without Jesus. I would not be doing what I'm doing. I'd probably be trying to study chemistry, something like, and I owe that to my mom's faith. My mom had so much faith in God. She still has so much faith in God. And life is a weird thing. Like, everyday life is just weird. I don't know if I'm the only person who feels that way, but every day I feel like life is weird. And if you don't have an anchor, you're just gonna be weird with life. You're also gonna start doing things that don't make sense to who you are. And God is, He is the reason why I'm here. He's the reason why I'm speaking to you right now. Even you're a leap, might I add. I mean, not a lot of musicians on this ship can say. I had an interview with a lovely woman who has a podcast. So every leap that I've just told you about, it's just been God being like, okay, we've got you. You said yes to this. You're listening. That's good. Let's push you in this direction. Okay, you're listening. That's good. I would be nothing without Jesus, without my prayer life, without crying. Sometimes I don't want to pray because I'm scared. I'm like, oh my God. And then I trace back. So like, you remember when I joined you in the band? Remember when he sent you that text? Remember when I? So He is the anchor. If He were to say, okay, you're done with the ships, I would stop, because I know He's got something better for me. That's literally it.
1: When we come back, I want to talk about those moments where you cry, those moments where you're, those challenges. You're listening to Like Beyond the Finish Line on 90.3 WHPC, the voice of Nasapren Youth Community College, and also on Roku. So then we are with Constance Mokolena, a vocalist right here. We are aboard the MSC America, and I came across this phenomenal talent and I wanted to get to know her story. So we're talking about these leaps of faith that she had to take in order to get to this space. So let's talk about those moments where you were crying, where you were scared, where you're standing on the precipice and you're looking over, you're like, God, come on now. Right. Let's talk about this. And God is like, go. And you're just like taking that leap. Can you speak on one particular moment where you were just scared and it was challenging?
0: There's always such a tug of war between trying to develop yourself as an artist and then depending on working for someone. So the one moment where I really got scared was when I actually, and by the way, the first contract that I did for 9 months, I breached that contract because it was supposed to be 12. So you can imagine, I'm so excited the first month or before I get this gig. And then 9 months down the line, I'm just like, no, I'm not doing this. It was scary for me because I couldn't understand why I'm feeling so disconnected from myself. And you can imagine, I'm out here, I'm like 22, 23.
1: Yeah.
0: You're out there, you left your goddamn home. You're feeling so disconnected from yourself because you're in a completely different country for 9 months, right? And I got scared after bridging my contract because I'm just like, oh, what if I mess this up? This was like God's gift to me. Like, what if I don't get another opportunity? What if I go home and I'm just a nobody? Because now my connections have forgotten about me. All the people, you know, that I used to gig with are just like, oh, she's international now. Like, we're going to shove her that way, you know? And it's someone might be listening and thinking, oh, these are such small problems. It's not so easy as an artist when you have to experience that firsthand, because then you have to start from the beginning. So definitely that was one of the moments I got scared. That transition between finding my footing as a person first and a musician and then a working person, a working artist. And I have to link all these financial things to my decisions. I have to link all of that to my daughter. So it brought in a lot of fear

0: and a lot of doubt of what I'm doing. It brought in a lot of doubt into my actual decisions of being an artist.
1: Was there a moment where you were like, I'm going to throw in the towel and this is it? Because we've all been in those moments where we've invested so much and we're not seeing the return on investment. You have a daughter back home, your family is supporting you, and you're just like, this is too much. Because I know I've been there where I've invested so much and I'm not seeing the return on my investment. What was that moment like, and what made you say, nah, I still gotta just go ahead and pursue this anyway?
0: Honestly, I don't think I've had a moment of throw in the towel per se. I think I've had a, I need to make it work with something else. Cause I think after the first time I cried, and after getting on stage, that grit and that confidence always stayed with me. But I think it's just challenges of life that kind of made me, okay, you need to be more flexible with your music now. I've never had a, I'm quitting music ever. I don't think I remember having that. I've had a moment where I can't do this job anymore. I breached a contract. I've had that moment. But throwing the towel, I've never had that. But a maneuver, yeah, I've definitely had to, like, okay, I'm going to work a second job. I'm going to do other things. I'm going to move into other genres, maybe of music, because I study jazz.
1: Okay.
0: I study jazz. And I love gospel. I grew up in church, obviously. Gospel is in me. So one thing I will say, I know somewhere along the line, I'm definitely going to be like a jazz according to gospel girl somewhere.
1: Okay.
0: I'll get there somehow. But yeah, I've never had a, I don't remember having that. I'd be lying to you. A throwing the towel, never. But a be flexible, yeah. Be like, kind of have, give myself more time towards developing something on the side, you know. But I'm always going to go back to music. I'm always going to accept a gig for a friend. I'm always going to be like, oh, jam session, oh, I can't resist. You know, anything connected to music, I'm always drawn to. I've never had a, I'm not singing for a year. No, I've
1: never had that. And, as you're talking to you, I'm like, I guess that moment for me, it wasn't the throwing the towel. It was God's way of saying, pivot. That's what it was for me. It was, I know you have this skill set and this skill set, but I need you to marry these two together. And then that's how I came into radio and podcasting, because it allowed me to bring in those experiences, because I was forcing it in another direction and it wasn't working. So I was like, this is it. Then I'm done. But you're right. It is a moment to turn around, stop, relax, pivot. Let me take the reins and let me show you where you need to go. So how does your family feel? You know, you're not home. These contracts are 3, 6, and 9 months.
0: Yeah.
1: What is the challenge with that?
0: Okay, with my family is so supportive. My family is so supportive. They hype me up 24/7, 365 days a year. But I think it becomes a challenge when they start asking the important questions, like, you're getting a little older. How are you planning to work with your daughter? Are you seeing someone? You know, like, my dad's getting older. My mom's asking these questions, and you see the concern. They don't want to, like, break me or crush me in any way, or crush my confidence in what I'm doing, or kind of divert me. But they also, like, don't forget you're getting older. Don't forget this. Don't forget that. We're also getting older. We want to see you get married. We want to see you do this. They may not say it in those exact words, but you hear it in the conversation, you hear it in the tone, you know. And I think the biggest challenge comes from, and most of the time the biggest challenge comes from me, because I'm trying to put myself in their shoes. I try to put myself in my daughter's shoes, you know. I think 10 years down the line, she's going to be 20 years old, and she's going to be like, my mom traveled a lot, you know. Sometimes that doesn't always sit well with me, you know. That's where I think for any mother, that's where it hits home, you know, because if anything touches your baby girl, then you just drop anything and everything, and you just, like, okay, you know. So I think for me with family, the challenge is more on my side and being more considerate and not taking their support for granted, and I'm not taking an advantage of, oh, of course they're going to allow me to do this for this amount of time. It's not just about that. You need to think, just because they allow it doesn't mean I have to do it. You know, just because they allow me to go, just because my daughter says, oh, okay, mommy, it doesn't mean she's okay with it, you know. So it's constantly being connected to them and putting yourself in their shoes and being considerate of their love and understanding that your love to them is as important as their love to you. It's not always about me. You know, I also contribute. They also need my support. They also need me to hype them up. I'm far away. My daughter also needs me to be there and be like, go, baby girl, you're doing great. And watch the concerts and watch the sports games and watch everything that she's doing and develop her skills, you know. So I think with family, it's definitely regulating my excitement and my freedom to responsibility and understanding that I have the responsibility to show love as well, even if I'm the one who's kind of on the spotlight, you know. So I think that for me would answer that question.
1: Hey, good fam. This is your girl, Olandina Ballin. I'm here with Constance Mokoena, and we are on the MSC America, and we're talking about what it looks like once you take a leap of faith, even when you're scared. So let's talk about your journey to this ship. You were telling us that you literally had $17 or $14 in your pocket.
0: That wasn't the last money. Listen, y'all.
1: Now, that's why I'm like, we got to share this story, because somebody out there is on their last $4, their last 10, their last 100. And they're like, I got to put this all in. Go hard or go home. So that's that mentality is.
0: My gosh. So I got this opportunity via an agency, but my friend, Zintle Blase is her name, Aura, as she's stage name. She worked on the ship before me. She was on Seashore. And at this time I was still in Spain. So I did Turkey for 9 months. Then I did Turkey for 4 months the next year. And then the past 2 years I did Spain for 6 months. Right. So it was a lot of trying to get my footing. Also, I must say, with working in these entertainment companies, you don't always land in the best one, because this is beautiful, this is amazing, but you don't always land on the great one. So I was just trying to, you know, okay, let's try this one. Hopefully I've heard some, you know, great reviews about this one. So that's how Spain happened. But in my last year in Spain, I decided, you know what, I'm gonna do my reel, and I'm gonna send my reel to this agency that my friend thugged me with. She was like, you know what, send your reel, I'll help you with whatever that you need. And that's how I got here. But after I got the offer letter, it was a journey. I had to start doing paperwork, and all of this is money. Let me tell you, I've come to learn that it's not that people are not gifted. People do not always have the best resources. You could find the most talented person in the most random place and give them a world stage. But because of protocol in the company, and they don't have the funds, they can't get the opportunity, you know. But by the grace of God, all hands on deck, I kid you not, I borrowed from friends, I borrowed from family. My dad took the biggest loan. He was like, okay, you're gonna have to pay me back, but you're going on that ship, okay? So I used every last penny, and it was just putting all these pieces together and just asking whoever was willing to help. To help out. But by the time I got to the airport, I was down to my last, basically, $17.
1: Hey, Fit Fam, welcome back to Light Beyond the Finish Line. I'm here with my guest, Connie Mokoena from South Africa, and we are aboard the MSC America. We're talking about what it means to take a leap of faith, and she's been sharing her story of the number of times where she had to take those leaps, and it's part of her journey. So now, as we are coming to a close, what would you say to someone who is now standing over their precipice and afraid to take a leap and into their gift or into their purpose, because they're just afraid of what may lay on the other side?
0: The older that I got, I understood why I had to be anchored in something. I think it looks different for different people. Some people see anchors as people. Some people see anchors as what they do, their circle, their family, what they believe in. I think it's really important to have an anchor, even if that anchor is the way maybe you express yourself, the way you express yourself in a diary. If you find yourself anchoring yourself in therapy, for example, find an anchor, because the journey is never going to be straight. You're always going to hit something, and you're going to have to go back to your anchor. My anchor is Jesus. Another anchor is my family. So develop an anchor, even though it may be confusing. Maybe you don't have an anchor right now, but find something even in yourself. Develop a relationship with yourself that is able to anchor you in your walk daily. At the end of the day, if you don't move, nothing will. Whether it's good or bad, whether the circumstances are favoring supporting you or not, if you're going to sit still, nothing is going to move. I promise you, whether you're an entertainer, whether you're a podcast host, whether you're a doctor, whether you're a teacher, if you don't move, nothing will. You just have to get the opportunity and say, you know what? I believe in myself enough. Even if it's just the mustard seed.
1: Yeah.
0: It may not make sense. You don't know where the money's gonna come from. You don't know.
1: Don't worry about those things.
0: And it's okay to be scared, but it's not okay to be scared and not do something about it. It's gonna cripple you for life. The best thing to do is to pace yourself. I've learned that you find confidence in pacing yourself because no one's gonna interrupt your pace. If Olandina says, I'm gonna pace myself at 2 months, I'm gonna do a podcast every 2 months, and every 2 months that podcast is fire, no one is going to touch you at the end of 3 years. You know what I mean? So with confidence, I think pacing yourself is important. Other people are going to trick you and say, oh no, but time is running out. No, time is running out for you.
1: Yeah.
0: Not for me, okay? You can go in all different angles, but no one can pivot you from what you stand for. So I'm all for baby steps. I'm all for, you know, taking it one day at a time, but sometimes you're going to have to take it 3 days at a time, and that just means you're growing. You know, you can take 3 days at a time and come back to one. That moves you. That means you're moving from your fear of not knowing. I think the last thing is that I'll say is make sure that you respect the people around you. I'm here because of other people, and never think that the person next to you can't help you. Respect the people around you. Don't take the people who extend their hand or offer help for granted. Never do it, because you're gonna need them at some point. Doesn't matter how far you go in life, doesn't matter what you do, the person next to you could be the reason why you take the next leap, you know, or can give you that push. So yeah,
1: I think that's
0: what I'll say.
1: It's true. Stay anchored.
0: Yeah.
1: Respect the help and the assistance that you get from everyone around you.
0: Yeah.
1: And move even when you're scared.
0: Move anyway. Even if it's just like a pinky move, you know, like
1: it is
0: just like
1: me with the snorkeling. Yeah. So Connie, I want to thank you for joining us on Life Beyond the Finish Line. Can you tell us how to follow you?
0: On Facebook, I am Constance Ntombi Gaise Mokwena. I'm sure we'll write it somewhere.
1: Yeah.
0: You know,
1: I'll put that under there.
0: Somewhere.
1: Don't worry.
0: It'll that's on up. Facebook. And on Instagram, I am Connie Mokwena. So CONNYMOKENA. Connie Mokwena. Same on TikTok.
1: So with that being said, be bigger, be fitter, be stronger. Bigger in mind, fitter in body, stronger in spirit. And be good to this wonderful temple called you. And join us next time on Life Beyond the Finish Line. 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
5: Welcome to Lion Tales. My name is Dr. Linda Nadian, and I am the parliamentarian on the Nassau Community College Alumni Board and a proud graduate of the class of 1987. Lion Tales is a show that celebrates the successes of our alum, and together we will share stories that will uplift, inspire, and often amuse you. Each week, I will introduce you to the alumni of Nassau Community College interested in sharing their experiences while attending the college and the secrets to their success. Look for many new and exciting events on the Alumni Association social media pages and share any exciting news with us on Facebook, Instagram, or on our webpage at ncc.edu/alumni. Join the association as a lifetime member. The lion is the mascot for Nassau Community College. Lions are symbolic of balance, strength, and grace. Our alumni possess these same characteristics and portray courage, nobility, and valor. Each of our alum contribute to the beauty of our college society, and together we are Lion Tales. Today, I would like to welcome to Lion Tales Keith Daniel Saunders Sr., class of 1990. Keith Daniel Saunders Sr. is one of our award-winning alums. He returns to the show to discuss his new book, Roosevelt to the Hamptons, The War on Both Sides, which chronicles his experiences growing up on Long Island, attending Nassau Community College, and how it shaped his life and career, reminding everyone of the African-American proverb, "It takes a village to raise a child." His leadership, courage, and faith in God are unmatched, and his ability to lead all students to greatness is unparalleled. Welcome to Lion Tales, Keith Daniel Saunders Sr.
6: I am honored to be here, Dr. Nadian. Thank you for the opportunity.
5: Thank you so much. So going back to the beginning, just tell us about your decision when you decided to come to Nassau Community College.
6: Well, my decision to come to Nassau was a last-minute decision because I, as a young student, I didn't do my due diligence to reach out to multiple colleges. And ironically, it's probably the best decision I ever made because going to Nassau was able to shape me into the man that I became. I came into contact with Professor Kenneth Jenkins, Professor Corita James, and some others that really poured into me. I was exposed to information regarding my own history and culture that I never knew. And when I was exposed to that information through the African American Studies course, it really opened my eyes to the world and opened my eyes to the potential that I had within me. So it kind of lit a fire in me to become an academic. Prior to that, I was a career C student and I was happy.
5: Right.
6: After that fire was lit into me, I became an A student and I became very active on campus with enlightening people. So even though I was not prepared, I do not recommend not being prepared. I do recommend junior year, solidifying what colleges you're going to go to, so looking for scholarships freshman year. Don't wait till senior year and just be proactive with your education and not lax like I was. It just happened to work for me.
5: Right. And so your initial experience on campus for the first time, you know, coming from the high school and, you know, everyone coming out of high school, what did that feel like when you first stepped on this campus? Did you feel like a vibe that it was welcoming to you?
6: When I first got to campus, I was on campus prior because I went to Kellenberg Memorial High School, formerly St. Agnes High School, which is literally practically across the street.
5: Yeah.
6: So the campus was very familiar to me. And when I was in high school, they had parties and we would drive over to participate in some of the parties in the evening. So the campus was familiar to me. So when I finally arrived on campus, it was different because it's college and you had to adjust. I had to take remedial courses. And that means you take courses that you did not get credit for, but you still had to pay for.
5: Yeah, the non-matriculated.
6: And that, for me, was an eye-opening experience.
5: Yeah, absolutely. Yeah, the non-matriculated courses in order to then matriculate into the courses. So if it was reading and math, if you didn't score as well as you would have, I did the reading. I was able to pass that. But then in the math, I had to do remedial math. And I always struggled in that area because I think that I just didn't have good math along the way. But then right. As I got older, that sort of like anxiety about it went away. So sometimes it does work in your favor. You kind of get it back later. You get better at it as you get older.
6: Yeah, you definitely do. You adapt to it.
5: Yeah.
6: But from that experience, it was a humbling experience. And sitting, I'm paying tuition and I'm not getting credit for the courses. But I did ace the courses. I always had difficulty with standardized tests.
5: Yes.
6: But always had decent grades in the classroom. But when it came to state assessments, I didn't fare well.
5: Right.
6: So when I got to college, it kind of continued. But doing the work inside of the classroom, I thrived and did pretty well.
5: Yeah, it's so interesting because, again, as an adult, I think I did better the further I went. Like at the beginning of the college career, I felt like I really didn't know. I wasn't as good as I thought I was or I could be. But then as time went on, I tried to like release that feeling and see if I could just focus on it. And then it did get better. In the new book, you describe your experiences here at Nassau Community College as being life-changing. What was that perspective like, you know, looking back?
6: Looking back, being a somewhat of a not-so-confident young man who was a former athlete and coming to a campus, and I actually played for the basketball team for a minute at Nassau. I walked on, was the only walk-on that made it. But I had to quit that because of financial hardships that I faced at home. So it was kind of a challenge for me, personal challenge, coming from Kellenberg, that said, let me see if I can make this team. Once I made the team, I thought it was goal accomplished. I knew I had to work, but I wanted to prove something to myself. And I did that by making the team. And I'm working at Fortune Off over in Westbury. And I did that during my tenure there. And even when I went to Stony Brook University, I continued working at Fortune Off. But arriving on campus, I wanted to be an accountant. And then I said, I had two tendonitis in both knees, so I knew my basketball career wasn't going to last long. So I said, I wanted to be a physical therapist. So I had a school counselor put me in contact, encouraged me to take an African-American history course. And then my first response was, what do I need to take that stuff for? And it was like, what do I need that for? And then once I was enrolled in my first class, I began to realize why I didn't want it, but I needed it. And the first teacher that I had was Coretta James. Then I had James Smalls. And James Smalls, it's embarrassing to say, was the first black male teacher I ever had in my life.
5: Wow.
6: And it took me to get to college to experience a black male educator. Growing up in the community of Roosevelt, the majority of the educators that I experienced were Caucasian females and African-American females. All of them were female. And when I got to high school, it was the Mariners High School of St. Agnes, then it became Kellenberg with the Mariners brothers. They were all Caucasian men and females. So that was my first experience with African-American male. And then when I left that class, I was inspired to take another class. And that's the best thing I ever did was be in Kenneth Jenkins' class, where he really corrected my English. He corrected my diction, my posture. He was like the father I wish I had. And he was always soft-spoken, but he was like, speak softly, but carry a big stick kind of guy.
5: Yeah. That's amazing. And I hear that Professor Jenkins was a big influence on so many students that, you know, were unsure about the path that they would take. And then also, you know, getting to know history and getting to see artifacts and all these things that were out there. But, you know, you weren't aware of them until somebody sort of says, well, take a look at this. Look at the literature that was written. Look at the paintings.
6: Well, when you originally get exposed to it, it kind of makes you angry.
5: Yeah.
6: Being an African-American male in a public school system and this information that you're receiving it, you're hearing it for the first time at 19 years old, 18 years old, 17 years, you're hearing it for the first time.
5: Absolutely. Yeah, I don't remember any type of, I'm assuming, you know, we did in elementary school, but very rarely focused on going into, I guess, like, let's just say slavery, for example, in high school. Everything was kind of glossed over quickly. If it was anything controversial, so like Vietnam, they didn't talk about for more than a second. They didn't talk about African-American history or every once in a while they would talk about, you know, maybe George Washington Carver or something like that because it was related to a peanut, but nothing that was more elaborate. That, you know, and you do, you need to know. You are listening to Lion Tales on the Voice of Nassau Community College, 90.3 WHPC. My name is Dr. Linda Nadian, and our guest today is Keith Daniel Saunders, Sr., class of 1990. So coming out of Nassau, how well did you feel prepared for getting ready to pursue the bachelor's degree?
6: Coming out of Nassau, I felt I was ready to take over the world, to be honest with you. I was very confident. I went in a little insecure, came out extremely confident and my abilities, and extremely confident in myself as a leader of peers. So when I was involved in the APO, African People's Organization, I found a voice that I didn't know I had. And when I got to campus at Stony Brook, I went in there with the intention of making a strong, powerful impact. So I was able to network with different students on campus, join different organizations. I was the president of the African American Student Organization on campus. and I was a member of the ROAR, rightfully opposed to apartheid and racism. That's when apartheid was active. And it was just an amazing experience going on campus and people looking to you for leadership, and you're new there. I was a junior on campus. And being on that campus and meeting new people of different backgrounds and races, I had roommates that were from different cultures. So I became more multicultural in my vision and of my lens of life being on campus. And it was the best experience in the world. Just my first roommate was from Korea. My next roommate was a Caucasian gentleman. So it was a great experience learning cultures and different experiences and family values and just sharing those with each other. It really opened my mind to a broader perspective.
5: Yeah. If you had to summarize the book, Roosevelt to the Hamptons, The War on Both Sides, what would be your encapsulated summary of why you wrote it and what you want the public to come away with?
6: I wrote it because I had a negative experience with employment, a racial situation in Southampton, in which I was unemployed for approximately 2 months, and that inspired me to really start reflecting on my life and reflecting on my career. So I had time, nothing but time. And The War on Both Sides, the title came about because as being in the business for 28 years at the time, my experience in amongst the black community in black, predominantly black districts was challenging. And when I went to Southampton, that was also a different kind of challenge, but it was challenging as well. So I was stuck in the middle of, and that's why I call it the war on both sides. And when you look at the experience, when you're dealing with African-American population, because the way the system has been throughout history, they look at you as an agent, as part of the system. And you may be the only one behind the scenes fighting for the rights of their children, but they're looking at you as the enemy. And when I worked in Southampton, they looked at me as a DEI hire. Like I was only hired because I was black, not because I was intelligent and had a 3.7 GPA. And when you correct people who looked at me as less than, it was hard for them to deal with taking instruction from an African-American male. So that's where the dichotomy comes in, that with that war on both sides. And the grass is not green on either side.
5: Right. Yeah.
6: So the challenges that we face on both sides. To sum it up, coming from humble beginnings of a single parent household, experiencing some academic struggles, experiencing some the crack epidemic and how it impacted my family and my community, and overcoming a lot of obstacles that I had to experience in the community, and with my faith and my beliefs sustained me through all kind of trauma that I experienced at an early age. My first memory I can remember is of a childhood friend who fell on a fence and ripped his arm open. That's trauma. Now, never received any kind of counseling.
5: Right.
6: Never understood what trauma was until I became an adult. And when you look at the bigger picture, that's your first vision. And another memory I have from early childhood is my grandfather was in a vehicle with friends drinking. He drunk too much, fell asleep in the car because everybody was drunk. He froze to death in the car. And it took his body and brought it back to my house. I was like 7 years old, and put his dead body on the couch. So when you deal with those kind of traumas at an early age and never get any counseling or any understanding and just pray about it and get over it, it impacts you.
5: Yes.
6: But by the grace of God, it didn't stop me from becoming who I became. And so it motivated me along the way. My mom was a single parent at 24 years old. She had to drop out of South Carolina State University to raise me. And she was there at South Carolina State University when the unfortunate state troopers were shooting at the African-American students on campus. She was one of those students running for her life. So when you deal with those traumas, and I had a praying mother who wanted for me to break the generational curses within our family of not being married. Nobody in my family gets married. So she raised me to get married, raised me to have a family the right way, marriage, then children. She raised me to want to be better than my family members because she used to use them as examples. Do you want to be like Johnny? Do you want to be like Susie? And she tells me this as I was growing up, but I don't remember it. But she programmed me to be successful. So I was programmed and destined to be successful. And now I'm the principal of Roosevelt High School, which is the community in which I grew up in, on the same block I grew up on.
5: Yeah. And now you can go back. What is your perspective of leadership and accountability at this point, now that you can, that you've done this type of reflection, and now you're the principal in a big high school, which I think you have a very large Latino population.
6: Yes, we do.
5: And obviously the needs are great because of the discriminatory practices that are in place now. We go back 45 years ago and we're sort of like, oh, you know, we thought it was bad, but we saw how all of our practices of culturally responsive teaching and social justice, and we thought we worked so hard on all of that. And all of a sudden now it seems like we have to like earn it back. And now you're the principal, you're the leader, and it's on your back to how do you do it? You know, what is leadership and accountability in 2026?
6: I'm a firm believer of sounds kind of cliche, but leading with love, being a servant leader, meaning I'm not going to ask you to do something I won't do. When I walk through the hallways, I have a cart. I don't ask the custodians to clean up. With my cart, there's a laptop, there's a computer, and there's a printer and a generator. I have a grabber and a trash bag. So I lead by example. When I'm walking through the halls, I'm picking up trash and putting it in. So if they see the principal doing that, it would be contagious for them to follow and do the same. I make sure I speak to every single kid that I come in contact with. I make sure, we had two students taken this year by ICE. We've had three parents taken this year by ICE. I don't know if people are aware that my superintendent went to Guatemala last week to visit one of our students who was taken last year to deliver his diploma and robe. That's leadership. And that kind of leadership is what I model myself after.
5: Right.
6: So being back home in the community means a lot because now students who grew up there see that the principal is now a product of the school system and a product of the community. They're inspired because the one of their own is there. And it carries more weight to see somebody who come from humble beginnings back in a leadership position in a school district that had a previous reputation of not being so good. But in 3 years, we will be one of the best schools on Long Island because I'm determined to make it so.
5: Absolutely. Yeah, and I think that it takes a lot of reflection and perseverance. And you speak a lot about that also in the book, that you had to persevere in a lot of different situations. And how would you define that now as the leader of a pretty large building that is in need of good leadership?
6: I share my experiences, negative and positive, with staff and students because they got to know that you're vulnerable and that you're not perfect. And that as a leader, that I could be empathetic. If you are a teacher, I had a teacher today had some concerns regarding how her son responds to her. My response was, give me a crack at him. I'm here late every day. Bring him to me. Let me start mentoring him. Let me put him around other positive men to help take the load off you as a single parent. I put myself in a situation where if you do something great, we just had a phenomenal Black History Month celebration and a phenomenal presentation to the Board of Education showcasing the great things that we're doing in the building. I made sure every single person that was a part of that received a letter to file.
5: Right.
6: Congratulating them and saluting them. So I'm a firm believer in acknowledging the great works that they're doing because I know what it's like to not receive any acknowledgement whatsoever for 30 plus years. So I never want to treat people the way I've been treated when it was negative.
5: Absolutely.
6: So if you treat people the right way, they'll run through a brick wall for you in time.
5: Yeah.
6: Because right now as a new principal in a new environment, they're testing me to see if it's authentic and if it's real. So I'm consistently showing them that it's real. And that's why I say 3 years, within 3 years, they will see that the train is moving with you or without you.
5: Right, absolutely.
6: So it's up to you to get on board.
5: You are listening to Lion Tales on the Voice of Nassau Community College, 90.3 WHPC. My name is Dr. Linda Nadian, and our guest today is Keith Daniel Saunders, Sr., class of 1990. So in the book, you also speak about really the issue of segregation on Long Island and in terms of real estate, in terms of school districts. And we're still experiencing this on Long Island. And, you know, what is your opinion on how we can best motivate people to eliminate the stereotyping and the fact that, you know, I'm in Uniondale now, but I'm going to drive down the block and it's going to be all white people, or I'm going to drive up the block, it's going to be all white people, and everyone is sort of like separated. How can we bring that together, even in the climate that we live in terms even of the government? Like, how do we do that now? Because now it seems like people are making a mockery of all the good work that was done the past, you know, since the Civil Rights Act was even signed.
6: Well, when you deal with deliberate segregation, gerrymandering, redlining, all those things are very prominent and prevalent right now. And they create communities based upon segregation and poverty and so many other things. Yeah. So systematically, politicians are not trying to restructure that. And in actuality, they're trying to separate voting blocks of African Americans and redistrict certain areas so they could, the white community could still have that positive, overwhelming voters block. So there's a fear of the African American vote and the Latino vote, because the Voting Rights Act of 1965 is just that, an act. It could be overturned.
5: Right.
6: So people don't realize that it's just an act that you have to continue to vote upon. So we are fortunate to still be able to vote right now, but that's not a guarantee 10 years from now. That's not a guarantee for my 12-year-old children.
5: Right.
6: So to answer your question, I don't think it's going to change, to be honest with you, because it's designed that way systematically. Until the system changes, everything else is not going to change.
5: Yeah.
6: But just because it's division there, when you, unfortunately, when you go to these private schools, then you have a melting pot of different people. You have a fruit salad of all different races and ethnicities. And I was blessed to be taken out of a predominantly black Roosevelt to be placed in a very diverse Kellenberg, where I met people from poor to rich, and black to white to Chinese to Asian. And you get a chance to really fellowship with human beings, minus the race factor. And but mom was able to sacrifice. And what's in the book is that my mom had a benefactor. My mom was a private nurse, and she would have one of her employees was wealthy, so they would pay her salary and give her additional money for my tuition. So throughout my life, I've had guardian angels that I never met who invested in my future, and they weren't black.
5: And so, you know, it's really incredible that, you know, we're again sort of faced with having to make decisions about, you know, so many things in terms of the culturally responsiveness. It's very interesting about page 15 in your book when you talk about the Willie Lynch speech. I thought that was very interesting because it's pivoting people against each other of the same race. And that I thought was, you know, so interesting because that does keep that system of control in place where, you know, you could really turn people on each other, even if they're exactly the same. It's sort of like, you know, it's like a trick that can be done to make things worse in society. And then as leaders, we have to be the ones to go out and say, you know, you're as principal now. Your goals with the students are probably, I would think, your number one goal is that they get an excellent 4 years, and then by that junior year, they're ready to look at colleges. Is that what you sort of list as one of your major goals for the students graduating?
6: Right now, last year, we had an 82% graduation rate, which is 3 percentage point less than the state average. My goal is to get all the students to a 90% graduation rate within the next 2 years, that increases to 95 the following year. But that starts with first thing, you have to gain control of the building. And year one was emphasizing on getting kids from out of the hallway into the classroom. And that's been successful because we do a variety of different things, detention, hall sweeps, in-school suspension.

0: Testing, testing.
1: So the goal is, if you're not interested in college, we have a variety of opportunities in-house. We have a barbering program in the building. Mm. We have a culinary program in the building. We have an electrical program in the building. We have a construction program in the building. So these are all things that are offered for trades that are in the building when you graduate. We have a nursing program in the building. So they don't have to leave the building to go to BOCES. So they could leave high school with the credentials to work and make a living for themselves. So everybody's not cut out for college. So we give you the option. You can go to the trade world or you can go to college.
2: Right.
1: Of course, we want people to go to college to get a quality education. But the truth be told, if you go learn coding on your own, you can make just as much as somebody with a four-year degree as a teacher.
2: That's true.
1: And so that's the way society is now.
2: Yeah.
1: Technology is taking over everything. AI is taking over everything.
2: Yeah.
1: So it's important for our scholars to understand that not only are you competing against other kids around the world, you're competing against AI because AI is taking a lot of jobs.
2: Absolutely. And now your future goals, and what do you hope people reading your book will understand and appreciate?
1: I hope they understand perseverance, determination, never give up, never lose faith, no matter how dark it looks. No matter how bad it becomes, if you're a true believer in a higher power, trust and believe that if you persevere through the storm, you'll be successful in the end. Never give up hope. Never give up faith.
2: Right.
1: I'm saying this from experience. I'm a widower. My wife passed when I was 39 years old from breast cancer. I had to survive that. I've been through a lot in my career, but it's nothing like losing a spouse at a young age.
2: Absolutely.
1: And watching them deteriorate before your eyes.
2: Yeah.
1: And you still got to be able to go on, and you
2: right.
1: still got to be able to take care of your stepson, and still got to live life and go to work.
2: Yeah, absolutely. One of the messages in the book I felt that I came away with was how similar we are, that it shouldn't be difficult for people to really understand that if we're all made in the image of God, you know, can we coexist in that way and keep that faith that we were taught?
1: We can coexist, but unfortunately, I just got to be honest, when you look on social media, and some people confuse Christianity with MAGA. They incorporate the fundamental conservative viewpoints, which is anti-Bible.
2: And
1: so that makes it complicated for us to coexist as Christians, because if you're really following the word of God, you understand that what you're proposing, that under our current leadership, is anti-God. So that creates a massive division. It says you want to find the most segregated places on Sunday morning, you go to different churches. On Sunday morning, you got the black church and the white church. That's not God.
2: Right.
1: God is a unifying body of all people, all believers, that is. If you're a believer, we should have something in common.
2: I would like to thank our guest, Keith Daniel Saunders, Sr., class of 1990. Yep. How can our listeners contact you?
1: Info, at Keith, K-E-I-T-H, D as in David, Saunders, Saunders.com, or www.keith.saunders.com.
2: Thank you.
1: So one is the email address and one is the website. If
2: great.
1: You want to book me for speaking engagements, anything else, you can reach me at keithdsaunders.com.
2: And the book.
1: And you can buy the book on Barnes and Nobles or you can buy it through Amazon.
2: Roosevelt to the Hamptons, The War on Both Sides, Keith Daniel Saunders, Sr. I would like to thank you for being our guest today. 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
12: 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I'm Rabbi Anshul Perl, delighted to be with you for another Sunday morning of Jewish ideas, Jewish wisdom, and a little Jewish humor, and hopefully a thought or two that will stay with us long after the program is over. 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So pour yourself another cup of coffee or tea. Settle in and stay with us. Because on Jewish Talk, you don't have to be Jewish to listen. And you certainly don't have to speak Yiddish. All you need to do to have is an open mind, an open heart, and maybe a good sense of humor. So ladies and gentlemen, this is Jewish Talk. Speaking English, thinking Yiddish, and bringing timeless Jewish wisdom into the world that we live in today. So let's begin. Before I get into it, I'm going to make a little announcement here. Take this number down. Since this is our final program before the new year, because next Sunday I will not be on the air, it is Rosh Hashanah, I want to offer the opportunity. So many people write to us and post on Facebook. What about our radio listeners? So I'm going to give you my telephone number, 516-572-7440. Am I correct? That's the right number, 516-572-7440. And you can come on the air and just greet us. Give us good greetings for the coming new year. Nothing else. Just say, I am so-and-so if you wish. I'm listening at so-and-so location. And I'd like to, you can use your first name or whatever you like. And just give greetings to all of our listening audience and all of us watching on Facebook. And I'm going to open up our telephone lines immediately after this message, because as you all know, this coming Friday, the eve of Rosh Hashanah, is actually 9/11 as well. And that I find is fascinating, the intersection or the back-to-back, that the eve of Rosh Hashanah, the Jewish New Year, actually comes from, is on the eve of 9/11. There are moments when the calendar itself seems to speak. And this year, as we remember September the 11th and approach Rosh Hashanah, the Jewish New Year, the Sabbath adds its own sacred message. As you all know, that this year, the first day of the Jewish New Year is the Sabbath. So if you were to think about this, there are three themes that come together. There's memory, there's renewal, and there's peace. Let me explain. September the 11th asks us to remember. Of course, we all remember. We remember nearly 3,000 lives lost. We remember families forever changed. We remember all the first responders who ran towards danger. And of course, we also remember the ordinary people who discovered extraordinary courage. But we should also remember September the 12th. See, for a brief time, America felt different. Strangers spoke to one another. Neighbors checked on the neighbors. People donated blood, thanked police officers and firefighters, displayed flags, and called loved ones simply to say, I love you. We discovered that what unites us was greater than what divided us. So here we are 25 years later. Perhaps the most important question is, why should it take a tragedy to remind us that we belong to one another? Rosh Hashanah, beginning this year, immediately after September the 11th, says it shouldn't. The Jewish New Year is not simply about turning a page in the calendar. It asks us to turn a page within ourselves, to repair a relationship, to reconsider a priority, to offer an apology, forgive prayer, to forgive, to pray, and to begin again. This year carries an additional and unusual message. The first day of Rosh Hashanah, Saturday, September the 12th, is the Sabbath. Therefore, the shofar, the ram's horn, whose piercing cry normally defines the holiday, is not sounded. Next Saturday, when you go to the synagogue, no shofar. At first, something seems missing. Jewish tradition teaches otherwise. This year, the Sabbath itself becomes the shofar. The shofar awakens us through sound. The Sabbath awakens us through silence. For one sacred day, we step away from the relentless noise of life. We put down our devices, gather around a table, pray, reflect, and make room again for family, community, gratitude, and for God. And then comes Sunday, September the 13th, the second day of Rosh Hashanah. After a full day of sacred silence, next Saturday, of course, next on that Sunday, December the 13th, we all make a good effort to be in the synagogue to hear the shofar. The shofar finally sounds on the second day of the holiday. Perhaps that sequence carries its own lessons, its own lesson. Before we can truly hear, in this sense, Sunday, the shofar, we first have to learn how to listen. On Saturday, on the Shabbos, the silence asks us to reflect. Right? What do we do when at so many 9/11 events, we have a moment of silence? What's the purpose? To reflect. Well, this Jewish New Year, Rosh Hashanah, starts on the day when we have really a very large, certain sense, level of moments of silence. There's no sound of the shofar. On Sunday, it's back. The shofar calls us to act, to take what we remembered on September the 11th, and what we rediscovered in the quietness of September the 12th, and now carry it forward into the new year. So this offers a fitting response to 9/11. Those who attacked America sought to create fear, darkness, and division. Our greatest answer is not merely that we survived, but that we chose to build more goodness than hatred can ever destroy. Every neighbor greeted is an answer. Every relationship repaired is an answer. Every act of kindness is an answer. Every time we disagree without dehumanizing one another is an answer. We do not need another 9/11 to discover the spirit of 9/12. We can choose it now. Perhaps that is what this remarkable calendar is asking us of this year. Friday, September the 11th, coming up, we remember. September the 12th, the first day of Rosh Hashanah, a great time to reflect in silence, no shofar. And then we respond with gusto on September the 13th with that sound of shofar. So first we have the memory, then we have the silence, and then the sound of the shofar calling us to move forward. So may we answer darkness with light, hatred with goodness, division with friendship, and memory with meaningful action. Take this opportunity to say Shana Tova. May this year be a good and sweet, peaceful and united new year for all of us. At this point, I'd like to welcome everybody who is on our Facebook pages. Those who would like to call in at 516, now is the time, 516-572-7440. I often like to ingest, say, if you have a problem, your phone only has 1-4, and I'm asking you to, for 2-4s, you don't get nervous. You press the number 4 twice. It actually works. 516-572-7440. All I'm asking is if you're listening and you enjoy the program, and even if you don't enjoy the program, whatever it is, you're welcome to join us on the air and just give some New Year's

0: Thank you so much. Please don't all call at the same time because there's only just so many lines that the college has over here. So call in and just express, if you wish, some greetings for the new year. So let me share with you a little story to emphasize what's coming up, you know, on the Jewish high holidays and the significance of coming to synagogue and what it's all about. So the story goes back on Rosh Hashanah night. The Kazakhs captured a rabbi, a cantor, and the president of the synagogue and granted them a final wish before they would be put to death. It's a story, my friends. The rabbi, what does he say? All year round, I prepare for my Rosh Hashanah sermon. You can't kill me before you let me present this sermon and get it out of my system. Okay. The Kazakhs say, okay, we well know, and we will allow you to give the sermon. They turn to the cantor. How about you? What's your final wish? He says, listen, for 364 days of the year, I prepare for my cantorial presentation on the high holidays. Okay. For this year, I compose many new, brilliant, and extraordinary compositions. You have to let me sing them before you kill me. Okay. Granted, says the Kazakhs. And you, they turn now to the president of the synagogue. What's your final wish? He said, kill me first. It's been a long-standing tradition amongst Jewish communities the world over to employ cantors for the high holiday services, often accompanied by choirs to entertain, engage, and inspire multitudes of crowds that flock the synagogues during the 3 days of Rosh Hashanah, 2 days Rosh Hashanah and Yom Kippur. In many a congregation, the cantor embodies the primary focus of the high holiday experience. As in a concert or opera, the cantor's choice of melodies, his cantorial skills and manipulations of sounds and pitches, okay, for many, this is the zenith of the service, especially if the musical presentation is coupled with a rabbi who knows how to tell a good joke or bring a tear to the eye. It's a hands-down success story. As the Talmud suggests, spit not in the well from which you drink. I should be the last to find fault with this phenomenon, since I, too, serve as a pontificator, as MS would say. Yet, a moving thought I'd like to share with you from the great master, the Baal Shem Tov, concerning this cantor and the rabbi phenomenon may be worthwhile for all synagogues and for all of us to reflect upon. The Baal Shem Tov tells the following story. The founder of Hasidic movement and one of the most revolutionary thinkers and healers of history of the world, he lived between 1698 and 1760, I remember it well, once shared the following allegorical story. It's based on a medrash, and he tells the following story. And once again, just reminding everyone, you can make a post on our Facebook page, facebook.com/Anshul Pearl. Today we are taking a special honor. My host here, my engineer, is standing by to take phone calls, 516-572-7440. So here's the story. Once upon a time, says the Baal Shem Tov, the lion grew furious with all the other jungle animals. Since the lion is the king of the animal life and is the most powerful and dominant, his ire, his noise evoked deep fright in the hearts of all the other animals. What should we do? Murmured all the animals at an emergency meeting. If the lion lets out his anger, oy vey, we're all done, we're all cooked. No worries, came the voice of the fox, known as the williest of animals. In the reservoirs of my brain are stored 300 stories and anecdotes and vignette. When I present them to the lion, his mood will be transformed. So there was a wave of joy rushed through all the animals as they embarked on a march towards the lion's home in the jungle, where the fox would placate him and restore his friendly relationship between the lion and his subjects. Well, we'll break now from our little story, and now welcome to the air. Hello, good morning, and welcome.
1: Good morning. It's Cheryl Altman from Franklin Square.
0: Hi, Cheryl.
1: Wishing you and your family and all of us a good Gebenst.

0: There you are.
1: Thank you. That's so much, Cheryl. And I send my best to you and your family, to your dear husband and all your mishpacha around the world. And may we all, as you blessed us, be written and inscribed for a very happy, healthy new year. Thank you so much.
0: Amen.
1: Thank you.
0: Goodbye. Bye-bye.
1: All the best. Don't tell the station over here. We're reaching out to Franklin Square. Unbelievable. Let's go to our next caller as well. I believe the calls are coming in like crazy over here. Unbelievable. I'm going to have to speak to Sean to get extra telephone lines here. 516-572-7440. Welcome. What do you have to say? Welcome.
2: Rabbi Paul?
1: Yes.
2: It's Bar Plus here.
1: Ah.
2: It's Judy Dulk. I want to wish you a Shana Tova.
1: Thank you.
2: Alles Gute Yor, Gesinte Yor, Mazel Tov Yor, and Miniola Chabad, we are extremely lucky, fortunate, with Hashem's help, to have you as our Harav Hagoen Rav Anshulko.
1: Thank you.
2: And a great thank you, Alice, for everything that you do and all the work that you do to help everybody.
1: I appreciate that. We appreciate that. And you are very much a partner in all the work. And this is Judy from who represents the great community of Borough Park. So thank you so much again, Judy. Thank you for joining us, and thank you.
2: A good year
1: to you. A good year. A good year is the Yiddish words for a good year, and that's what we wish you, Judy, and wish all of our listeners and all those who are watching us on Facebook. Oh, my goodness. Let me just check. I want to make sure we cover everybody who is watching us on Facebook over here. We have Richard Schaefer. We have J.B. Pinto. We have Heidi Simcha. Boca Tov from Holiday, Florida. Can you imagine? You go to Florida. I thought anytime you go to Florida, you're in Holiday. But here she lives in a specific place called Holiday. Thank you so much, Heidi. And to Davida Zelikson. And to Cheryl. Cheryl, wow. Thank you, Cheryl. And Lavana Cohen-Lichter. And you're wondering, how do I know many people's names? Well, they have chosen to join us and post their comments or their best wishes on facebook.com/ Anshul Pearl. And of course, we wanted to thank those who've called in so far. This throughout my program, I'm going to pause and allow listeners on the station itself through the world of internet or the radio at 516-572-7440. All we're asking is to call in if you wish and to wish all of our listeners and everybody a good year and good blessings. Let's continue with our story. Our story, my friends. Oh, my goodness, our story. Our story, we're talking about the importance of a story from the Baal Shem Tov on the importance of what we do when we come to shul. What's going on over here? And we're starting with the story with the Baal Shem Tov, with the lion. And that's what we're up to right now. The lion gives a roar, and all the animals get bent out of shape, and they all get together. And the fox says, "Don't worry, I know a lot of stories. We'll be able to placate him. We'll tell him a few stories, and Fartik, it'll be good. We'll be able to, you know, calm him down." Well, you know, this is how the story, continues. Because the fox now is promising all kinds of stories that they'll certainly make the lion calm down. So what happens is the fox has now promised so many so many stories, and everybody feels calm. So what happens is during the journey through the jungle towards the lion, the fox suddenly turns to one of his animal friends and says, "You know, I forgot the 100 of my entertaining stories." Rumors of the fox's lapse of memory spreads immediately. Many animals were overtaken by the profound trepidation. "Oi, Gewalt." But soon came the gummy voice of Mr. Bear. Don't worry about it," he says. That's how they speak in Brooklyn. 200 vignettes of the brilliant fox are more than enough to get the arrogant lion rolling in laughter and in delight. Because he promised he knows so many, and now suddenly he's lost 100 of them. That'll be enough to do the job, agreed Mr. Wolf. little while later, as the extraordinary large entourage of animals was nearing the lion, Mr. Fox suddenly turned and said, "Oi, oi, oi, I've forgotten another 100 of my antidotes. They simply have slipped my mind." So, of course, the animals are in terrible fear. It becomes stronger. And soon came, the reassuring voice of Mr. Deer. Don't worry, he said. He was from Queens, so he didn't say, "No worry about it." He just said, "No worries. 100 fox stories will suffice." So he forgot from his many hundreds. We'll still be able to capture the imagination of the simple king, of our simple king, you know, the lion. Yes, Mr. Tiger says, we have enough to assuage the lion. A few minutes later, all of the hundreds of thousands of animals were at the lion's den. The lion rose to his full might and glory, casting a fierce gaze at all of his subjects, sending a shiver down throughout their veins. At the moment of truth arrived, and all the animals looked up with beseeching eyes to their bright representative, the fox. And of course, his job was to approach the lion and accomplish the great mission of reconciliation with his stories. At that very moment, the fox turns to the animal and says, "Oi, gewalt!" He spoke Yiddish. "I am sorry, but I have forgotten all my last 100 stories. I have nothing left to say to the king." So the animals went into hysteria. "You are a vicious liar," they cried. "You deceived us completely. What are we going to do now?" So the fox calmly responded, "My job was to persuade you to take the journey from your own nests to the lion's den. I've accomplished my mission. You're here. Now let each and every single one of you discover his or her own voice and rehabilitate his or her own relationship with the king." As we say good morning to Jeffrey Hirsch and Paulette Hope and to John Rosenblum. What's the significance of this story? The story concludes, the Baal Shem Tov, is to illustrate a common problem in what I would call institutionalized religion. We come to synagogue on Rosh Hashanah, Yom Kippur, or any other time of the year, and we rely on the foxes. Who are the foxes? The cantors and the rabbis. And we rely on them to serve as our representative to the King of Kings. Okay, the rabbi's sermon today was unbelievable. We often proclaim after services. And in my shul, the reason why they do that every week is because they're so happy it's over. "He's awesome." Or "that cantor, oi, his vibrato just melted my soul." These clergy all too often become the foxes who know how to get the job done for us. Yet sooner or later, we come to realize that the foxes, with all due respect, don't really have what it takes to address the king on behalf of you and me. You see, because each and every one of us must discover his or her own inner voice and inner passion and spirit. It's not about what the rabbi says or what the cantor sings. That's all, like you say, window dressing. The real deal is each one of us standing in the synagogue, in our temples, our voice, speaking to Hashem with our distinct and unique perspective. Cantors and rabbis during the high holidays and the rest of the year, we ought to view ourselves as the Baal Shem Tov's foxes. You know, the function is to persuade, to inspire people to leave their self-contained domains and embark on a journey towards something far deeper and more real. But you know what? Each and every one of us must ultimately enter the space of God alone. So, this Rosh Hashanah coming up this next weekend and the following on Yom Kippur, let's not rely on the foxes, so to speak. Let's remember we come to shul, it's to speak to God, ourselves directly, with our own words, with our own soul, heart to heart, from the truest places to Hashem's truest place. So with the Jewish New Year 5787 coming our way, as we all know, the first Rosh Hashanah, this coming Shabbos, will be lighting on Friday evening, September the 11th, before sundown, the candles. We took some time to see why this curious year stands out as we think about this coming year. And that I'd like to share with you. This coming Friday night, as we begin the Jewish New Year, begins a very interesting, unique Jewish year. And before we do that, Please don't forget 516-572-7440. I'm getting notices that people are falling over each other to make the phone calls and that they're getting a busy signal. So feel free to call right now. I think there's a line open, 516-572-7440. If you're concerned and curious about where you have on your phone, it only has 1 4 and you got to do two fours, you actually press the four twice and it works. Actually, I've tried it several times. 516-572-7440. As we say hello to Helene Blondell on our Facebook, Jeffrey Hirsch, thank you so much. So what makes this year curious? Well, first thing to think about is this year is the longest year possible. There is the longest Jewish year coming up. Jewish years are not always the same length. See, while the shortest Gregorian year is only a day shorter than the longest, right, but you have the extra day in February, the Jewish calendar has a lot more range. A year can run anywhere between 353 days to 385 days. There are two factors that make this happen. First, a Jewish leap year gets a whole extra month. If it's a Jewish leap year, you add an extra 30 days. That certainly lengthens it. Second, within this year, within the months in the Jewish calendar, different months, some can be 29 days, some can be 30 days. In this year, the months of Cheshvan and Kislev, particularly 2 months, typically can vary in length. Sometimes they can both have 29 days, or they can both have 30 days. Or one can have 29, one can have 30. Well, we put these two factors together, and the longest possible leap year is a leap year when both these two particular months stretch to 30 days. Wow. That means if you have, because you have longest months and an extra 30 days, this particular year has 385 days. And this year is exactly that. So, my dear friends, let's make the most of it. Let's pack these coming 385 days with all the gusto that we have through learning, through Torah, through light, through kindness that we can. We've got all these days coming out to fill it with goodness and kindness. Another interesting thing about the Jewish year, this year both opens and will close with Shabbat. For that to happen, the year has to be a full 385 days long. That's because out of all the possible year lengths, 358, 354, 355, 383, 384, or 385, only 385 divides evenly by 7, giving us this year exactly 55 weeks. But a 385-day year doesn't necessarily start on Shabbat. It can start on a Monday or a Thursday. When we have a 385-day year that begins on the Shabbat, as indeed this coming Saturday, it is a special treat that comes around only 3 or 4 times in an average lifetime. The last time this happened was in the year 2002 into 2003. And the next time won't be until 2053 and 2054. So technically speaking, 5787, which is this coming year, will conclude on a Friday. But Jewish law requires that a few final moments of the Friday to be added to the Shabbat. So the year's very last moments, this coming year, will be on a Shabbat. Either way, this year is sandwiched between 2 days of rest, giving the whole year a special glow of tranquility and holiness. Shabbat is a day of glow, calmness, and peace. So when you enter into the year that starts on the Sabbath, it's giving us the opportunity to be able to glow with that extra tranquility. Furthermore, the Shabbat theme doesn't stop there. It runs through the whole year. Just as the holiday of Rosh Hashanah starts on a Saturday, guess what? The holiday of Sukkot will start on the Shabbos. And the Hanukkah coming up, we have 2 8-day holidays on the Jewish calendar, Sukkot and Hanukkah. And guess what? Both start and finish on Shabbat. And the other special days that land on Shabbat too, in this coming year, will be the new year for trees and the second day of Shabbat. Wow. So we really have a lot to look forward to in terms of the Shabbat. So what's the deeper meaning behind this 385, this year's day count? In Hebrew, the number 385 spells out the word Shin Pei Hei, which also means speech, Safa. Safa, or the Hebrew word for speech, is Safa. And the letters that make that Hebrew word is Shin Pei Hei. Numerically, it comes to 385. This number also happens to be the same numerical value of the word Shekhinah, the divine presence. Along comes Kabbalah and explains to us, that teaches us the link between the Shekhinah, the divine presence, to divine speech. So the Hebrew word for divine presence equals the same as the Hebrew word for speech. What's the significance? And note that this connection is mirrored by our own speech as mortals too, that we have the power through our speech to connect to something very divine. So on a deeper level, the message for this year is that we turn our lives and homes into places where God's presence can truly feel at home. And one of the most powerful ways to do that is by sanctifying our speech, speaking with honesty, using clean language, and using our words to share the light of Torah and kindness with others. They say that when you hit your, what I'd like to point out over here as well, because one of my thoughts is, I've been discussing and reading about it, and of course, writing about it this year, is the importance of people speaking the right language. Immoral talk, profanity, you know. They say that when you hit your thumb with a hammer, you suddenly discover words you didn't even know were in your vocabulary. I understand that. My engineer is like laughing all the way to the bank. What I don't understand is that why some people seem to be hitting their thumb with a hammer during an ordinary conversation. Nothing happens. Nobody's angry. Nobody's in pain. We're discussing the weather, and every third word needs to be censored. I can't use it on the radio over here if I want to stay on the radio, so I'll be careful. It's one of my pet peeves, the casual use of profanity, where there is absolutely no reason for it. Perhaps the fact that it has become so ordinary is precisely why it deserves some thought. Because the words we choose when we don't have to choose them reveal something about us. Judaism regards speech as sacred. The Torah describes the creation of a human being as a living soul, which our sages understand to refer what makes a human being so unique, our ability to speak. Think about what we can accomplish with our mouths. We can pray. We can study. We can bless our children. We can give comfort to somebody else. We tell someone, I love you. With our power of speech, we can apologize. We can encourage. We can say hello and ashrei to Stephen Epstein and Karen Dumbeck. We can take a person who feels completely defeated and with a few sincere words, help that person stand up again. I love it. I have a friend called Steve Epstein. He walks into the synagogue or on anywhere I meet him. He makes me feel happy. He says ashrei, which actually means happiness. He uses his power of speech to make people happy. So why take such a magnificent gift and cheapen it? Of course, I'm not suggesting that someone who occasionally lets out the wrong word is a bad person. We're all human. People become frustrated. Words slip out. What concerns me more is when vulgar language becomes ordinary language, when there isn't even an anger behind it anymore, because our vocabulary eventually shapes our inner world. There's an old Jewish teaching that you can learn a great deal about someone by observing how they behave when they're angry. Whoa! I would add, sometimes you learn even more by listening to how someone speaks when they're not angry at all. Anyone can lose control in a difficult moment. But what the words that I choose when nothing is forcing me, that is character. What words do I choose when I'm not under any pressure? So as Rosh Hashanah coming up, the Jewish New Year, this year in particular, it gives us a beautiful opportunity to elevate our speech. Much of the day, what do we do on Rosh Hashanah? What's the big event, you know? What's the key, what are we involved in? It revolves around the mouth. Prayer, blessings, this year, the sound of the shofar on a Sunday, and the words with which we wish each other a good and sweet year. So perhaps one small resolution for all of us can be this coming year, let's raise the language, the level of our language. Less cursing, less vulgarity, less gossip, less anger. But as we pointed out, the Hebrew year, this year has 385, which equals the word safa, which is language, power, to use our power of the mouth, more blessings, use it to bring more encouragement, more gratitude, more Torah, more words that leave another human being standing a little taller. We spend Rosh Hashanah asking Hashem for a sweet year. Perhaps Hashem is asking us in return, will we make our words a little sweeter? The world has enough coarse language. This year, let us make our words worthy of the souls that speak them. May the opening warmer of this year, this Rosh Hashanah, let's make sure one thing at the very top of our priority includes also the importance of our language as well, since this year, as I pointed out, is very much reflected the same numerical value of Shechina, which when a person speaks, he or she, we have the power of bringing godliness into this world, which is really a reflection of the Shechina, of the holiness of God felt everywhere. I also want to remind everyone to make listening the shofar a priority as well. Typically, this is always 2 days of Rosh Hashanah, and everybody runs to shul more so on the first day, hear the shofar, and then, of course, Zei Gezinten Stark. This year, we don't hear the shofar on the first day, so we have to make a priority to be in the synagogue, not only the first and the second as well. Sometimes the most important reason is the simplest one. Why is it so important to hear the shofar? Because God, asks us to do so. The God who gives us life, food, health, and everything else, he also said shofar. So shofar is it? No overthinking the importance. God is asking to hear the shofar. We're asking for a lot of stuff this coming year. No, what does he ask us to do on Rosh Hashanah? Hear the shofar. So a good reason to be in shul on the Sunday, the second day. Number one, because there's only one day, we have to make sure that we're there the second day. This leaves us just one day, Sunday, to hear the shofar. So let's make sure we don't miss it. We also live in a world of filters and edits, and now we have AI generating everything. Oy, gewalt. The shofar is the exact opposite. The sound of the shofar is raw, unpolished, straight from the soul. When you hear it, what do we do when we hear the shofar? We close our eyes and let that pure sound cut through all the noise. Why is that? Why is the shofar so important to hear? Because it's the sound of the heart. Crying is not only about sadness. It is how we express what words cannot. Rosh Hashanah is our giant reset moment. We tell God, I'm ready to change. And then we cry. Just like we cry to our loving mother, God listens and hugs us back, giving us a clean slate to start anew. Another important thing is another interesting tradition I'd like to share. Focus, I'm laughing at my own self. That's the first sign of madness, when the rabbi starts to laugh at himself. But, as most people tell me, Rabbi, you're a laughingstock of the synagogue. And I agree, I'm the laughingstock of the shul. But I tell you something, my friends, off the air, I love everyone who comes to my shul. I look forward to seeing everybody and all of us to seeing each other for many good years to come. And I take this opportunity to wish everybody in my own family and community, but everybody in the community of the radio, the community of Facebook, and the community in general, even people I don't, may not know of, never. All of us should be blessed with a very happy, healthy, and sweet new year. And if you'd like to share your blessings with all of us, call us, 516-572-7440. And we're standing by. And also, if you'd like to post your blessings on Facebook, I'll be happy to share that. And indeed, who do we have now joining us on Facebook? Oh, wow, fantastic. So thank you so much for everybody of your kind words. Again, on the radio, wherever you want to be listening, it's 516-572-7440. So I'd like to, again, let you in of why was I smiling, because I'm going to talk to you about brisket on Rosh Hashanah. Our great-great-great-grandparents may not have eaten brisket on Rosh Hashanah, but they did hear the shofar. But so did their parents and their parents before them. Hearing it connects them directly to them and to everyone who came beforehand. So unless you're spending Rosh Hashanah on the moon, there's probably a shofar, a shul, or a Chabad nearby. If you cannot make it to the whole service, the rabbi will happily blow the shofar just for you. It's really that important. And if you have a friend, a family member, or neighbor who won't be able to make it to the services, reach out and offer to help arrange to have someone stop by and blow the shofar for them. Not only do we blow the shofar in the synagogue during the typical services, particularly on Sunday, at the Tashlich service, when we go to pray at the waterside, of course, is also put on to the second day, and we also blow the shofar for everybody. As I say to everybody, and blessings, Cheryl has also joined us and wishes us a very happy, healthy world. And also we have Michael Vineyard, thank you so much, who is wishing us the best from Germany. Wow, thank you so much. So again, the ideas that we share around here come from one central thought, and we'll get back to, if time allows us, on the significance of brisket. Rosh Hashanah is not primarily the day on which we ask God to improve our circumstances. It is also the day on which we ask God to reign over our lives. And that makes the absence of confession, the awe of the day, and the teshuvah, and the every part into one movement. See, what is Rosh Hashanah really all about? Most of us will answer, Jewish New Year, time to pray for health and life and childhood and peace and livelihood, a sweet year. All of that is true. Along comes Hasidic thinking and puts it in a more deeper, meaningful way. The central drama of Rosh Hashanah can be expressed in two words from our prayers. The words that read, reign over the entire world in your glory. Maloch al ha'olam kulo bichvodecha. Rosh Hashanah is a coronation day. We're not simply asking God to give us another year. We're asking God to be our king for another year. And that changes the entire meaning. What does it mean? A king cannot truly be king without a people who willingly accept his sovereignty. As we say, ein melech b'lo am. There's no king without a people. God, of course, does not need our permission to exist or to control the universe. But kingship means something more intimate. It means that we consciously choose to become his people and invite that sovereignty into our lives. And so on Rosh Hashanah, we all stand before the Almighty God and say, we are your people and you are our king. Not merely the king of creation, not merely the king of history, my king, which makes Rosh Hashanah intensively personal. The coronation is taking place in the cosmos, but it also is taking place within our own human heart. So the question in Rosh Hashanah is not only, do I believe in God? The deeper question is, does God reign over me, over my choices, over my business, over my relationship, the way I speak, as we've been discussing, or what I do when nobody is watching, over my time, my resources, my priorities? Is it possible to believe in God without allowing him to rule? Rosh Hashanah asks us to do something much deeper, crown him. This helps us understand the unusual seriousness of Rosh Hashanah. Rosh Hashanah is called Yamim Naraim, the days of war. But what are we afraid of? Days of war. Certainly, Rosh Hashanah is a day of judgment. Life itself hangs in the balance. Along comes Hasidic perspective and teaches that the deepest emotion of Rosh Hashanah is not simply fear of something negative. It's the awe of God's exalted greatness. That is the tremendous difference between fear and awe. Fear says, "Oi, what's going to happen to me?" Awe says, "Before whom am I standing?" Imagine being invited into the throne room at the moment a king is crowned. You would not necessarily be frightened that somebody was going to punish you. You would be trembling because you suddenly understand the magnitude of the moment. That's what Rosh Hashanah is. The trembling that we feel is not merely, will I have a good year? It is, the king, is being crowned, and somehow he desires my participation. How extraordinary. The infinite God desires that the finite human being can stand before him and say, Avinu Malkeinu, I belong to you. That's called Yirat Haromamot. Not terror that drives us away from God or that draws us towards him. I remember years ago, Dr. Eitan Kilshevsky would participate in our synagogue with his wonderful in-laws. May they rest in peace. And he asked me, what does Ne'ilah, the last prayer service of Yom Kippur, really mean? Ne'ilah means locked up. We feel like we're outsiders. The doors of the castle, so to speak, of the palace are being closed in front of us. And I explained, it's not at all. The whole theme of the High Holiday, starting from the days before Rosh Hashanah, the days in between, all the way down to the last moments of Yom Kippur, really is Ne'ilah. We've been closed in. We've been welcomed into Hashem. The last prayer service of Yom Kippur is when we're all at one. It's like a private interview audience with the king himself. That's how deep in relationship we have. It's all about how we're part of it as individuals as well. So that's why we don't have any confessions on Rosh Hashanah. Rosh Hashanah begins the 10 days of repentance. Yet on Rosh Hashanah itself, there's no regular, you know, we don't clap our hearts. There's no Oshamnu. There's no Al-Chait. Why? Wouldn't the day of judgment be precisely the time to present our list of, you know, mistakes? Along comes Hasidus and explains a profound answer. Because coronation comes before confession. As we say hello to Al Frank. Imagine standing at a coronation and at the climactic moment when the crown is about to be placed on the king's head. We interrupt and we say, hello, hello, hello, sir, your majesty, before you continue, I have a list of parking tickets I'd like to discuss. What a stupid thing to do. If you have parking tickets, you go to MS. You go to the greatest defense lawyer. He'll take care of the parking tickets. Can you imagine you're with a king and you're suddenly hucking and machining about your parking tickets? They may be important, but this is not the moment. Rosh Hashanah goes deeper than just individual mishaps. Before I ask, what did I do wrong? I must answer, to whom do I belong? Before fixing the details of my relationship with God, I must renew that relationship itself. That is why the deepest teshuva of Rosh Hashanah is not merely regret, it is return. The literal meaning of teshuva is not repentance, it means to return. The soul says, I have wandered far enough, I want to come home. That is the depth of Rosh Hashanah is. Not yet, I should have done this or that. Leave that to Yom Kippur. I should have said that. Leave it to Yom Kippur. Those details will come. But first and foremost, we say on Rosh Hashanah, I am yours. And once that relationship has been restored, something remarkable happens. The approach, the depth, the understanding of what the confession is in the following days, especially in Yom Kippur, becomes entirely different. Why? What happens when you come with that beginning of Rosh Hashanah? I don't clean up my life because I hate myself. I clean up because I have rediscovered who I really am. I have crowned the king. Now I want to live like the way appropriate. It's called, you know, the depth of what Rosh Hashanah is, which is once again reaffirming that connection we have with heaven. Every morning when we say the Shema, we accept God's sovereignty. So what is different about Rosh Hashanah's? During the year, this acceptance of God, it's called Kabbalah Sol, is the foundation of the day. But what we do on Rosh Hashanah is Kabbalah Sol is the day itself. It is the moment when we renew the fundamental decision. My life belongs to something greater than myself. This is not slavery. It is freedom from perhaps the greatest slavery of all, the tyranny of the ego. Because without a king, who rules us? Without that transcending dimension, what rules us? Our moods, our appetites, our fears, our anger, our desire for approval, whatever happens, you know, to feel urgent at that moment. Along comes Rosh Hashanah and says, hello, enough, enough! You were created to live for something higher. There are moments that when I don't understand. There are mitzvahs that may challenge me. There are times when my desires pull me in one direction and Torah asks me to go in another. So how do we respond? Nasa v'nishma. My relationship with God is not dependent upon everything making sense to me first. You are my king. I am your servant. I trust you. That's called Kabbalah Sol. But here's the beautiful paradox. If Rosh Hashanah is about surrendering ourselves to God, why do we spend so much of the day asking Him for things? Right? In Rosh Hashanah, we ask for life, for health, for livelihood, for nachas, for Israel's peace, peace around the world, protect my children, help my family. Isn't that the opposite of surrender? I'm here to tell you, my friends, underscore 4,000 times, not at all. This is not surrender. A child can ask a father for everything precisely because the relationship is secure. And a servant of the king can ask for resources to fulfill the king's mission. So on Rosh Hashanah, our prayers can be understood on two levels. We certainly say, Hashem, give me a good year. But underneath that prayer is something deeper. Hashem, give me a good year so I could make it your year. You hear, my friends? To make it a godly year. Imagine you have a business, you have a company, and you don't provide windows, you know, or internet connection, or the air conditioning, whatever. You know, if you want a good, you know, you want the workers to feel good about themselves and want to work harder for the company, you give them what they need, basic living conditions, so to speak. So when we ask Hashem for health, we ask Hashem, give us health, let us use it, health for good. Give us livelihood, and let us use those blessings generously. Let's have children and grandchildren bring us nachas and help me transmit Torah and Judaism and identity through them. Give me another year of life and help me make that life worthy of that gift. So that transforms everything. We're not asking things for ourselves. We're asking ourselves, give me all the good things so I should be able to serve and be that, recognizing that we're on a mission in this world to bring light and hope to the entire world. There's nothing greater, my friends, than helping and bringing light to others. In order to do that properly in a sense of mind and quietness and tranquility, we need the blessings of the Sabbath that we begin this new year with. We need the blessings of good health, not to be, you know, distracted by doctor's appointments and all other kinds of stuff. That transforms the way we look. Instead of asking, what will God give me this year? Rosh Hashanah reminds us, what will I give God with the year that He gives me? Wow, that's heavy duty. As we say hello to so many good people joining us in so many different ways. And that's, again, back to the sound of the shofar that we hear here on the second day, on Sunday. The shofar is remarkably simple. No words, no elaborate melody, just a cry. Because there's a place inside the soul that's deeper than words. The shofar says, Hashem, underneath all the complications, all the mistakes, all the distractions, and all the excuses, this is who I am. Coming to hear in the synagogue, here in the shofar, is the greatest vote of confidence on ourselves, that every one of us have a shofar, so to speak, have a soul that exudes this holiness, that simplicity. This is who I am. It's like saying in a very public way, no, despite what I am or what you think and that, there's a holiness inside of us. I am yours. The shofar is traditionally associated with the trumpet blast of a coronation. We crown the king, but perhaps something else is happening as well. As we crown the king, God in this case, we rediscover the royalty within ourselves. You blow the shofar, you hear the shofar being blown, we are all making a recognition, we are royalty. There's something holy inside of us. A person knows that there is a God who knows life has a purpose, and that my choices matter, my words matter, my mitzvahs matter, my presence matters to others, my presence in this world matters. I'm not merely passing through another year. I've been entrusted. That's what Rosh Hashanah is, to say to Hashem, please trust me. I will use all the blessings you're giving to me to make you proud. And that expresses itself in so many, so many different ways. And perhaps that gives us the most important question to take home this year. Every human being has something sitting, has something sitting on the throne, so to speak. The only question is, what is it? What is it? Is it the money? Is it status? Is it politics? Excuse me, I'm getting so verklempt over here. My phone, my ego, what other people think of me, or is there a throne above all those thrones? Rosh Hashanah comes once a year and asks us to clear the throne, to put everything back into this perspective. Health matters, family matters, success matters, but none of them is the king. There's only one king, our father, Avinu Malkeinu. So when the shofar sounds, the deepest part of ourselves are responding. Hashem, reign over us. But don't stop with the entire world. Reign over each of us, over our homes, our family, our decisions, over the year that lies ahead. Perhaps that is the greatest blessing we ask as we enter the new year, 5787. Ribbono shel Olam, give us a year worth living and give us the wisdom to know who we are living for. And may we crown Hashem with love and awe, and may He in turn bless all of us with a year of health and peace and nachas and all the good things. This is your host, Rabbi Pearl. We'll be back after the holidays. Shalom and Shana Tova Umetuka and Am Yisrael Chai.
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9: I'm looking for a record for my daughter for her birthday. 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Do you have it?
10: Yeah.
9: Great.
10: We have it.
9: Great. Can I have it then?
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10: 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Go to the mall.
9: What's your problem?
10: Do you even know your daughter? There's no way she likes that song. Oh, is she in a coma?
9: 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My apologies. I'll be on my way.
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9: 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Nice, Jerry. Really, really nice. 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

couple from Hotline TNT. Signed to Jack White's Third Man Records label. That was Spot Me 100 and Break Right from Raspberry Moon right here on the Voice of Nassau Community College 90.3 WHPC. I'm Kim Tracy. This is High Fidelity. Thanks for listening today. And we heard a couple from Vampire Weekend, Sympathy from Father of the Bride, and A-Punk. We also heard from Ross Stamm, who formerly was a member of Vampire Weekend, on his from his solo career. We heard Under Control and Back of the Truck. And music from White Denim now. This song is called It Might Get Dark from 2019 on 90.3 WHPC.

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I used to go to this bar, and a cover of the Buggles' Video Killed a Radio Star right here on 90.3 WHPC, the voice of Nassau Community College. Kim Tracy with you. This is High Fidelity, where I play a mix of music focusing on newer music and less familiar artists. We heard from King Tuff, Stairway to Nowhere, and Never Ending Sunshine, and a couple from White Denim Ruby, and It Might Get Dark, right here on WHPC. Rap Boys are up next. Love this band. 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

Rap Boys with Anywhere on 90.3 WHPC. And we'll wrap up this hour of Twofers on High Fidelity with a couple from my boy Jeff Rosenstock. I'll talk to you again next Sunday morning at 9 a.m. Here's Hey Allison on WHPC.

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90.3 WHPC, the comeback song for Tina Turner, her cover of Al Green's Let's Stay Together. And that song led to Private Dancer, the album, and led to the career that went on until basically she died. Because every time she said she was doing a last tour, there had to always be another one. Because that's what happens. And plus, in Europe, she was a goddess. I mean, here she's pretty well liked, too, but in Europe, they just loved her. You ever see, there's one show they have that's was filmed in Europe. It was a live concert. I wish I remember the name of it, but it was such a great show. And that's the important part. It's a great show. Before Tina's version of Let's Stay Together, we heard the original version of Let's Stay Together from Al Green, of course, used very effectively in the movie Pulp Fiction, if you remember. And, you know, Al was, he just had to get a couple of songs like that in a soundtrack, and he's doing well. He's doing well. 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Give us a call, 516-572-7440. Let's get to the Bangles from their third album. It would be their last album for a long time, because they've only made four. This is Be With You, right here on 90.3 WHPC.

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One of the great vocals in rock and roll history, lead vocal there by Carl Wilson. A song that can honestly say has influenced a Beatle. Paul McCartney claims that's one of his favorite songs ever from the Pet Sounds album. Of course, Pet Sounds influenced the Beatles. Pet Sounds was influenced by Rubber Soul. And then it was like, oh, look. So that's the way it was back then. Everyone was being influenced by everyone else. And that's why we had such a great cross-section of music from like 65 to 68. It was just so incredibly good. It's really incredible if you think about it. You're listening to the Free For All right here on 90.3 WHPC. And Before God Only Knows, I believe it was on one of their greatest hits albums first. Brian's not on it, though he's in the video. John Phillips is in the video. He's a co-writer of the song. And Michelle Phillips is in the video, and I believe she's the co-writer too. I think it's under M. Gilliam, which is her maiden name. That's California Dreaming, a very appropriate song for the Beach Boys. My name is Rob Leonard. Thank you. Thank you for listening and finding us. Give us a call or a text, 516-572-7440. This one's going out to Jennifer, listening in, Rockville Center. Here is Berlin. Here it is on the free-for-all.

Do. That noise right there, that notes, reminded me a little bit of the Rockford Files theme by Mark Post. Pete Carpenter and Mikey Post. That's it. And it was a bonus track on the Greatest Hits Volumes 1 and 2. It was "You're Only Human" and "The Night Is Still Young." Now they're just part of the album. One of the biggest selling albums of all time, by the way, is 1 and 2. And the sad part is when they put out the vinyl, they put out all the bad 45 edits. And then when they put it on CD, they corrected that. Though it was nice to get the 45 edits, even though the edits weren't very good. It's nice to get them. And, you know, because Billy had a lot of singles where, you know, Piano Man was cut down to 435, but then I found another version that's like 310. And you listen to it. Oh, that's a great edit. But not at 310. Just as a reminder, a programming reminder for today, September 6, 2026. The mayor, Chris Muldoon, celebrates his 20th anniversary of doing the show Piano Man right here on this station. Started Labor Day weekend in 2006. And today he celebrates his 20th anniversary doing the show. He will be on from 3 to 4, doing what he does every Sunday, 3 to 4. And that's playing some great Billy Joel music. And don't forget, right before Billy Joel's show, Piano Man, we have a Bruce Springsteen and the E Street Band show hosted by Kim Tracy. The show is called Thunder Road Radio. And she does a great job of playing the music of Bruce and the E Street Band. I hope you get to listen to it. And, of course, you know, right after this show, Motormouth Radio, Chris Switzer, Ray Guarino, they talk automobiles as only they can. I hope you listen to them. And if you don't like automobiles, like you're one of those people in the city who wants to make everything a walkway instead of driving, well, listen to them anyway. They know about what they're talking about. Plus, it's a good show. That's the better part. It's a good show. But there are people in the city, you know, it's like, well, how can we make it so cars can never come in? And they came up with the $9 fee just to cross over the 59th Street Bridge and stuff like that. So that's not good. You know, they should be able to allow, people should be able to drive in. You know, if you want to really, you want to fix New York City, make a lot more parking lots so people can park their cars instead of on the street or whatever. Get me up some like really good parking garages, 10 stories tall, 15 stories tall. That'd be great. Because then people can park their car. You don't make it too expensive. Because you got to park it. If you're going to have a car, you need to park it somewhere. That's the problem. I'd go to Queens and I had to use a garage because the street never moved. Well, the car stayed there forever because they're not giving up their spot. And even when you have to move the car for cleaning, people get into their car, they move it 5 feet forward, then 5 feet back, and then somehow the cleaning thing gets around them, or they move out of the way when the cleaning person comes, and boom, they put the car right back where it was. And they just leave it there for hundreds of years. And they don't care. So let's build some parking garages. You know? It's not a bad idea. And I just thought about it. Here's Music to Watch Girls by Bob Crewe.

0: Mr. Zimmerman, Bob Dylan, tight connection to my heart. I believe that's from Empire Burlesque, right here on the free-for-all. And before that, an anti-war song written as a pop song. That's Billy Don't Be a Hero, Bo Donaldson and the Haywoods. I don't know what happened to them. I do remember Bo Donaldson was sort of a 16 magazine favorite for about 20 minutes. But that's about it. They had like two hits. And then Bob Crew, Music to Watch Girls By. Sometimes you need a theme when you're watching. You're at the park, you're at Jones Beach, and you're like, hey, I'm going to watch some girls here. And then they start. That's the right song, right? Anyway, you're listening to Beatles. No, you're listening to Beatles songs. That's on Fridays. I'm a little under the weather. I am having my nose was running literally for 2 days. You know, one of those things where you take medication, you spray crap in your nose, and you put even like cotton balls in there. It wasn't stopping it. Finally, it stopped a little bit. But I know I sound nasally because I can't breathe through my nose right now. So, but I'm doing okay otherwise. I'm not really sick. That's the weird part. I'm not really sick, which is good. I'm very happy about that. Because who wants to be sick? Not me. Because I don't get sick. That's the truth. If I get sick, I wrap the 3 or 4 blankets around me, drink a gallon of water fast, and it seems to work. I'm not lying. Bob Seger and the Silver Bullet Band. Little Main Street. Right here on 90.3 WHPC. 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

0: 90.3 WHPC, another song about crow watching. Sometimes you put the songs together, you don't even know that. That's Main Street, Bob Seger and the Silver Bullet Band. You're listening to the free-for-all right here on WHPC. We're here every Sunday, by the way. If you'd like to call in, please do, 516-572-7440. 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Anyway, here are the importance of the weather. This afternoon is going to be sunny, partly sunny. High about 73. Tonight, sunset happens at 7:18. Tonight, it's going to be clear. Low about 62. Oh, that's pretty good. And then sunrise tomorrow happens at 6:27. And tomorrow will be sunny all day. High about 78. Currently outside the studios here at Nassau Community College, it is 70 degrees. My name is Rob Leonard. Thank you for finding us. And I mean that. Give us a call. Please do. Or text us at 516-572-7440.
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2: 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My name is Mike McNeff. I'm one of the owners of the Irish Poet. 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

Boss Skaggs with Lido Shuffle right here on 90.3 WHPC. And before that, Bow Wow Wow with I Want Candy. And Time is Tight, Booker T and the MGs. 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How you doing? My name is Rob Leonard. This is the Free For All, and we're here every Sunday, 10 a.m. to 12 noon. Coming up in less than an hour, Chris Switzer, Ray Guarino, they do this great show called Motor Mouth Radio. And what does that mean? I'll tell you what it means. It means that they talk cars. If you have a car question, they can maybe help you out. They won't come to your house to actually do it, though. That wouldn't be right. But that would be a good giveaway during fundraising time. You know, just an idea. I come up with ideas all the time. And we have a Bruce Springsteen show here, Bruce Springsteen and the E Street Band, Thunder Road Radio every Sunday, 1 p.m. to 3 p.m., hosted by Kim Tracy. This was given to the Pointer Sisters.

90.3 WHPC. Buddy Holly, the Crickets. Actually, it's just the Crickets. That'll Be the Day from the Chirping Crickets album. And before that, we heard actually the Crickets, but it's credited to Buddy Holly. That's Think It Over. And I'm reading this great book. It came out a few years ago, but it's by Philip Norman, who wrote a great book.

a lot of great books, but one great book about John Lennon. And he brought up a very interesting point about Buddy Holly. The book's called Rave On. And he sort of implies that Norman Petty was sort of responsible for Buddy Holly's death. And the reason is that Norman Petty and Buddy had split up. You know, Buddy didn't use him as a manager anymore. And he was owed all this money. And Norman Petty was holding it back. Norman Petty was the producer slash, you know, he co-wrote some songs and stuff. And he was holding back the money, and Buddy needed money. And that's why he went on the Winter Dance Party tour, which wasn't a very good tour. It's in the Midwest. It's all snow. They're in a crappy bus. But if he was given his money, he's living in New York now with his wife, Maria. If he's given the money, he doesn't have to go on tour. That's the weird part. So in a way, Philip Norman is right. Norman Petty indirectly caused the death of Buddy Holly because he wouldn't give him the money. Kind of weird if you ask me. Before that, we heard Think It Over and we heard the studio version of Fire, which is On the Promise from Bruce Springsteen, which came out many, many years later. If you remember, he was recording Into Darkness, and some of those songs didn't make it, and eventually came out later as The Promise. Of course, the Pointer Sisters had a huge hit with Fire, and for many years, Bruce would play it live, but finally we got a live version from the live album, but then we got a studio version from The Promise. 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How you doing on this Sunday? I'm a little clogged in the nostrils. I'm not leaking out of my nostrils anymore, though. That's the good thing, because on Friday, literally, I had to shove tissues up my nose to prevent. Because it's, you know, when it drips down your face into your mouth, it's like, this is disgusting. Now, mind you, it's your own body, but still, it's not what I wanted. You know, that's not what I want. So, I'm feeling better, but you can hear my nostrils. Look at that. This is what happens. You can't breathe through your nose. I have to breathe in like, you know, like very quick breaths as I'm talking to you on the air. Let's listen to Carly Simon right here on 90.3 WHPC.

The Sweet Seasons from Carole King right here on 90.3 WHPC and Anticipation, Carly Simon. That came up on a, you know, you get your feed and you don't know why sometimes things pop up. All of a sudden, I'm getting Carly Simon videos. Now, I don't mind Carly Simon videos because how can anyone not like looking at Carly Simon? And she has some good stories too. But you know, her songs are now coming up, and I'm like, okay, I'll play. Then I have to remind myself to play it on the show. Anyway, this next one is going out to Anthony, listening out in Oceanside. Now, Anthony's been a longtime listener of this show and this radio station, going back to the 80s. We haven't heard from him in a while, and sometimes, you know what happens? Sometimes people either move, or we said something that, you know, peeve them off, or maybe, sadly, they die. So I wasn't sure what happened to Anthony. But he calls up today, and he goes, Rob, I'm working 7 days a week. He installs pools and water stuff all over the place. So he's he works 7 days a week because you can't do it during the winter. So I said, oh, I'm glad you're still alive. I'm glad you're still alive, Anthony. He's working hard 7 days a week. And I said, play a song about working. And I said, well, here's a perfect song for you, Anthony, out in Oceanside. Here's Devo, Working in a Coal Mine. It might just be a little bit worse than working on pools and sprinklers. Here it is on the free-for-all.

The Hudson Brothers. They had a TV show for 3 years. I'm sure that was on the show. That's Rendezvous right here on The Free For All. And before that, for Anthony out in Oceanside, Working in a Coal Mine, Devo. It's a cover originally done by Lee Dorsey. Coming up at 12 o'clock, Motormouth Radio, guys. They are celebrating soon their 25th year. They're currently in their 24th year. They started in 2002. Matter of fact, this coming week is then when they had the meeting to get on the air. Chris Switzer was like, it happened on actually September 11th. So that's how you remember these things. Anyway, I'm a little clogged in the nose area. I should get something. But I have some stuff at home. But I left it at home. And I'm like, oh, darn. So I want to buy another thing of cold medicine. And I might have to. Because that's just the way it is. Here's Joni Mitchell. Big Yellow Taxi. Right here on the Free For All.

90.3 WHPC. Linda Ronstadt with Mad Love. And before that, Casey and the Sunshine Band. Get Down Tonight. Big Yellow Taxi, Joni Mitchell. That's a different type of segue, all three of those. Right here on the free-for-all where you expect that type of thing. My name is Rob Leonard. Thank you for finding us. 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This afternoon is going to be mostly sunny. High about 72. Tonight, sunset happens at 7:18. It's going to be clear all night. It's going to go down to 60 degrees. That's pretty damn cool. Tomorrow, sunrise happens at 6:27. It's going to be sunny all day. That's going to be fantastic. High 78, sunset at 7:17. And tomorrow night, it's going to be clear all night, low about 62. Currently outside the studios here at Nassau Community College, it is 73 degrees. My name is Rob Leonard. The show you're listening to is The Free-For-All, which means we bounce around a little bit, but you'll enjoy the ride, I'm sure. Here's Little Richard. This drum beat was borrowed by John Bonham for the song Rock and Roll. Just listen to it. You'll notice it.

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0: 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Coming up next is Ray Guarino, Chris Switzer, Motor Mouth Radio. I will see you tomorrow talking sports with my brother Tim from the Press Box, 9 a.m. to 10 a.m. I will see you with Beatles songs, 8 p.m. to 11 on Fridays. 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
7: This Sunday. 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Gasp! With mechanical trickery never before revealed over FCC-regulated airwaves. Thrilled to the explosive tension as Chris and Ray cuss each other down the track and barrel roll across the finish line, laughing at certain disaster as they shake hands for the devil! All that and much more this Sunday at high noon on the Motormouth Radio Hour. 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

0: All right. There we go. Little Miss Q. Whoa, wrong pot. Little Miss Q, but you've tuned into Motor Mouth Radio. Why wouldn't that be where you are today when things are not working right? Long Island's only automotive talk show with your hosts, Ray Guarino and Chris Switzer. Chris, I hope you're camera ready today because you're the only one going to be on camera because for some reason there's no camera on top of this computer today.
1: Oh, nice. Well, I'm going to have to move in my trusty co-host, my visual trusty co-host.
0: Oh, beautiful. Nice. Baby boo boo baba, yeah. Well, unfortunately, too, I do have some props I wanted to show, but I'm not going to be able to do it, so I'll just have to do it verbally.
1: Someone stole your camera.
0: Yeah, you know, usually it's right. I noticed when I signed in on the machine, I didn't see the image. I'm like, why aren't I seeing anything? Well, I didn't notice, duh. There was no camera up there.
1: So
0: whatever. So anyway, we're back this week just like we threatened to be, and we're going to talk about stuff. I got a couple things going on, too, that are actually kind of interesting.
1: Yeah.
0: Well, the first thing I wanted to show you, which I'm not going to be able to show you, is, you know, one of the things we've been talking about for a number of weeks now, maybe even into the months, is how auto parts, because of the different takeovers and whatnot, supplies have been dwindling. And
1: yes,
0: we've noticed that oil is harder to get, and filters, because Fram went out. And, well, I was in Walmart this week. Matt Goman Brian always tells me he goes to the Walmart by him, and in his they must have a kicking discount aisle because he found all this automotive stuff, fuses, fuse holders, connectors. They were all marked down to like a dollar. And he bought an armful of them, paid for them, and then they even marked them down even more at the cash register. So Maryland is the place to shop if you want to go to Walmart.
1: Yeah. I'm going to go get a tank of gas and head down there.
0: So I can't show you, but it'll be up on on my post this week. Right. I passed by we have a discount aisle in the one Walmart, and I saw, and it's usually baby stuff, kids stuff, housewares, nothing I want.
1: Yeah.
0: But I saw these Fram filters, tall. I'm talking like you're seeing me. It's like, I'm making hand gestures here, but
1: yeah, I'm just looking at a black screen.
0: Oh God. Let me wipe this off my face. No. So I saw these tall boxes of Fram, what looked like oil filters. I said, oh, maybe I should go investigate.
1: Right.
0: So when I did, I saw they were diesel filters. So I was like, okay, no good for me. But I looked behind them and there were some other filters. And I said, oh, let me see. So I have a list on my phone of all the oil filters for my various cars. And I found the TG10246, which is the cartridge filter for the Cruze.
1: Great.
0: Now, that filter used to be, you know, it was average like $6 to $8. You'd get them sometimes for $4.
1: Right.
0: And then if you look online, sometimes they go up to, now they go up to like $11, $12, whatever. So there was a yellow tag on it that said $3.
1: Sold.
0: So what I wanted to show you was I bought 5 of them. I said, give me all. So, of course, the guys on Thursday night playing in traffic said, well, what are you going to do with 5? I said, they'll go in the trunk of the car when I get rid of it. The new owner will get the rest of them.
1: I was just going to ask you, are you going to keep this thing long enough to actually go through 5 oil changes? Because if you figure, knowing your mileage consumption per year.
0: Oh, we're very low now.
1: Yeah.
0: Yeah. I put gas, you know, I keep gas logs in my car, and I did, what was it? I think it was the Fiat I took out. It was like months go by before I put gas in. So I wanted to show you the 5 filters with the discount. Of course, they didn't discount them more at the register. I'm not in Maryland. But so go to your local Walmart, look in the discount aisle. You may get some really good deals.
1: That's a great idea. And this is what we've resorted to as car guys. You know, at one time we would walk into an auto parts store, buy a filter and walk out. And now we've had to work out these plots and schemes just to avoid paying outrageous prices for some of these products. It's just, it's gotten, it's like we've turned into the modern housewife going around with a stack of coupons to make what you're doing, feeding the family, keep it within the budget.
0: Yeah.
1: It's turned into that. It's like, this is what guys have to do. We have to go raid the bargain aisle at the Walmart. I got to see if there's a bargain aisle at the Walmart up here. I'm not sure. I've never seen it. You know what I have seen? I've seen bargain aisles in Staples.
0: Okay.
1: And the reason being is because, let's say you have something from Amazon that you want to return, you've purchased, you want to return it, you bring it back to Staples as one of the stores, and they don't return a lot of stuff back to wherever it came from. They right. keep it at the store, and they sell it at a bargain price.
0: Right, right, right.
1: So I don't think you're going to find car parts there, but that's about the only place I've seen a bargain sort of aisle up here.
0: I can give you the I can tell you what to look for, because there's two Walmarts I visit, and they're set up differently. The one that I go to, it's on the back wall of the store, kind of right before all the AV stuff. It's one little row going, you know, back toward the back wall. But in the other Walmart,
1: it's the most crowded wall, I'm sure.
0: Maybe. But in the other one, it's on one of those side aisles that go up the one side of the store, the long aisle, right in the middle. And the way you could tell, I was such an idiot, I didn't see it at first. If you stand back and just scan the end caps of the aisle, they have a big yellow thing coming out. That's the sale aisle right there. And all the sale stuff has yellow stickers on it. Yeah. So just look for that, or ask somebody like I did once. Yeah.
1: No, I will. Cause at one time I'd say the distant past, the recent past, I wouldn't shop in Walmart. Wouldn't do it. Yeah. It was beneath me. I wouldn't do it. And now it's like, I'm a regular, like I walk in there like, Hi Chris. How are you? Hey, how you doing? You know, hey, that beard's growing in. Hey,
0: I'll tell you this.
1: Turned into a regular up there.
0: I know. I'll tell you this. While I was there, I said, okay, you know, I was going to maybe change the oil in the Impala. I need some 530. Now, I looked at the SuperTech, and that oil, SuperTech 530 in the past was like $11.99 for the 5-quart. It was like the cheapest you could get.
1: I don't think I've ever spent $11.99. I think the least I've ever spent up here is like $16.
0: Okay, I remember seeing it at $11. Well, now $24. So even that has jumped. The oil prices have jumped. So again, and you really can't keep, oil does have a shelf life. The filters don't, but the oil doesn't. So you kind of gotta just suck that one up and deal with it while you can. While you need it.
1: I actually purchased a quart of rear end oil, differential oil for the Mazda, for the CX-9. I've never changed that. And the car's got like 119,000 miles on it. And I'm like, better do that. So instead of going with the 80-90 Motorcraft, maybe it'll work, maybe it wouldn't, Mazda offers its own rear end gear oil.
0: Okay.
1: And it's like a high mileage gear oil, blah, blah, blah, $38 a quart.
0: Wow.
1: And I said the same thing, but I thought to myself, you know what? I'm just going to change it, and I'm not going to think about it. I'm not going to think, am I putting the right oil in? What am I going to do?
0: Yeah.
1: So I figured, spend the $38, put the right oil in there, and you don't have to go for a differential if you make a mistake. So that's what I decided to just do it. Giving you the fingers, and I bought a pump. Do you know, and I'm sure you're going to tell me, of course they offer this.
0: Some doctors recommend it,
1: Thank you.
0: Yeah.
1: that's why I keep walking funny.
0: I figured,
1: But they put the pump, you can screw it right into the quart container.
0: Oh, yeah, I've seen that, yes.
1: Yeah, I knew you would. And it's got like a, it's like almost like a soap dispenser type of pump. And, of course, you got a clear hose that will run into the differential.
0: It's a transfer pump. See, I still use my old hypoid gun. Which is a metal, it looks like a grease gun. It's the body of a grease gun and has like a T-handle plunger you pull out in the back, and it just has a hose on the front, no handle like a grease gun. And what you do is you can either open it and fill it with gear oil, or you can suck it in.
1: Suck it out.
0: I open it and fill it. Well, when you suck it in, but I open it and fill it with the gear oil. Then you put the hose in the thing, and you got to push the... I mean, now Milwaukee makes a battery-powered one. You know, it is kind of big and cumbersome. It's a big,
1: yes.
0: It's battery powered, but it's big. So yeah, there's many ways of doing that. But if you know a way to transfer fluids easily, give us a call, 516-572-7440. We have a text line today, Chris.
1: Yes, we do. You could text us at 203-670-4127. As soon as I turn the text gizmotron
0: back on. While you do that, I want to tell people they could also follow us. This show goes up on Spreaker and iHeart, which is the same thing later on. But on YouTube, Motormouth Video and Motormouth Radio on YouTube. The show will go up. The video will be there without me today. It'll be just Chris because I don't have a camera. But what I want to tell people is we're going to be making a transition. We're going to be changing things around a little. We have those two accounts. And now that we have a new webmaster who's building building a site, she recommended we get rid of the Motormouth Video was the newer one. And right. Motormouth Radio has some more legacy stuff. So she recommended we not use that one anymore, keep everything on the old one. The problem is they both have the same amount of subscribers. And usually Motormouth Radio gets a little more, overall gets more hits. But like this week, they were kind of neck and neck. I think Motormouth Video got a few more. So I'm asking people, if you are watching this on YouTube, if you're on the Motormouth Video site, and you'll know because it has our round red and black logo with me and Chris in the Cobra. That's on the Motormouth right. Video. Motormouth Radio has the red man with the wrench. Go over to Motormouth Video, subscribe to that one, please, and then follow us on that because we're going to keep it. It'll stay there for a while, but we want to transition. So hopefully people right. can help us out and do that. But don't forget, subscribe. And if you like to comment, you will get a reply. So speaking about auto parts, I have another thing that happened to me this week, and I'm hoping that you or a listener may be able to help me out.
1: Come on, me?
0: Well,
1: really?
0: It's a shot. I got to ask, right? So I don't expect anything, but I figure maybe I got lucky, right? No, I...
1: Well, even a blind squirrel finds a nut every once in a while.
0: Exactly.
1: So go ahead.
0: So I was looking. I wanted to get some parts for my Impala. I want to get an IAC valve. And now I don't think I need the IAC valve. But my... car has a pre-molded hose for the PCV valve. It goes from the PCV in the valve cover, comes up, makes a bend, follows the valve cover, makes another bend, and goes into the throttle body where it gets its vacuum.
1: And I know how you endure some plastic hosiery in your vehicles. They seem to disintegrate.
0: Well, yeah, this one did. So I wanted to buy a new one, and I wanted that molded hose.
1: Right.
0: So I did a search, and a place came up that I've used before called Parts Geek. PartsGeek.com,
1: yes.
0: Right?
1: PartsGeek, sure.
0: Used them a few times. So I go on there. They had the molded hose, which other places don't even have, for like $22. They had an IAC valve. I think it was a Delphi IAC valve for $89. Okay. The local store wanted $150.
1: All right.
0: And they also had the throttle body gaskets, which I couldn't get at the store last time I needed them. But they had throttle body gaskets for $20. Good. Put them in too. It came to be, with the shipping and tax, like a $200 order. Here's my credit card. Done. I get an email the next day. It was in my junk folder. And it was from PartsGeek telling me that

0: cards online. Nobody has ever asked that. I could see if it was like a $10,000 order, maybe.
1: Yeah.
0: $200. So yeah. I said, whoa, hold on. I didn't do anything. And then I went on their site. I went to partsgeek.com. And right. I went to contact us and put you into a chat, and I asked the chat guy. I think I had a real person because it didn't look like an AI response. It looked like somebody talking to me.
1: And
0: I said, hey,
1: I
0: got this email. This is what it said. This is what it wants me to do. What's up with that? He goes, yeah. Well, the warehouse is having trouble. They want to verify identity before they ship. And I said, but I've dealt with you before. You know, you have me on account. My credit card is certainly good. I use it all over the place.
1: Right.
0: I said, I just don't understand why I have to go. Isn't there another method of verification? Well, no, this is what they require, or you could send in the utility bill. Blah, blah, blah. And I'm like, all right. I wasn't going to argue with the chat guy. I said, all right, well, thanks for your reply. You know, thank you. I just wanted to say, cancel my order, you know. So
1: I would have probably canceled the order, but go ahead.
0: It's still, like, I go in, it's still sitting there. It's like the order has been made, and it's ready to ship. They're just waiting for this verification. So I haven't heard of this happening anywhere else. So it seems to be legit, and I can understand why they would want to do it, but I don't see why they can't do it. Like, you know, the credit card verification, it goes through the credit card company. It's good. You know, so I can see they're trying to combat fraud.
1: They're going to get paid.
0: They're going to get paid, right. So I'm just going to leave it at that. That's where I've left it. I haven't gone any further. I don't, but then I did start looking for the parts in other places, and I haven't found them. So I'm like,
1: I was
0: going to
1: say,
0: don't tell me they're the only guys.
1: Here's the thing. If they're looking for a utility bill, I'd give them that before I would give them my driver's license all blacked out like some, you know, crazy, strange classified in the back of some back of the Village Voice, you know, all the little blackouts.
0: You know,
1: I would probably send them a utility bill before I would send them anything personal.
0: I'll tell you, my wife and I were and my daughter, we were fleshing this out the other night, and I said, you know, okay, so literally, if they had a driver's license, an image of a driver's license, even if the number. If the number, the birth date and number were blacked out, they could take that and digitally alter it, put in a number and a birth date. They could change the picture.
1: I could do that.
0: Of course,
1: I could do it. I could do it right here.
0: Right. So I said, so I don't think that's the thrust of this, because they could just go online and get a search New York driver's license. You're going to get a picture, right. And you could do. So I don't. You know, it doesn't make sense that they would want to. So that's going towards their side now. Of just being so, yeah. I don't know. And it was funny. Just on another note, I was showing my daughter some of the old the records I keep for the radio show. You know, I keep a weekly log every week, and so I was showing her some older ones. And the heading is Motormouth Radio in an arc, and it actually is like a rainbow kind of like transition from red to orange to yellow to green to yellow. And she goes, "Dad, what is that like?" She named it like some program. I said, "No, that's like Photoshop One." When I did that like so long ago, it's literally like Photoshop One.
1: I remember when you had Photoshop One.
0: I know. I know. So
1: yeah, there was a time I remember starting my graphic career on Photoshop 4.0.
0: Yeah.
1: And I still have buried on my computer Photoshop 5.5.
0: Wow.
1: Which is not the 5.5 like CS. Like they've gone through a whole new nomenclature, and there's a version called 5.5. This was like the old 5.5, and it's almost like a free program. Like you can get a free program that does the equivalent of what this Photoshop 5.5 does. So, and I use it just like eBay. If I'm resizing a photograph or changing the levels on it, you know, simple stuff. You're not doing anything crazy.
0: Me and Dennis the Goat Man were the only guys still using, like, because, and like my daughter said, she goes, well, it does what you need it to do, right? I'm like, exactly. Yeah. I said, and that means, and you know, I mean, it's just an image file that now it just copies from place to place to place. So that was that. I don't know. We'll see what happens with that. We'll follow.
1: Yeah, I'm curious because my first thought is cancel the order. That's my first thought. But if you say that this seems to be the only place in town, then I guess you're forced to you're forced

0: is your hand
1: Right.
0: to show them some sort of identification. I thought you were going to tell me, and this has happened to me, where they take your order and then all of a sudden the part isn't there.
1: Oh, yeah.
0: That has happened to me where I now get the Dear John letter saying, "I'm sorry to say, sir, but your part is no longer available." I'm like, "Wait a minute. It's on the site.
1: Right.
0: There it is. You took my money."
1: Okay. I tell you what, we're gonna go to the phones and see what's. Let's go to the phones and say hi, caller. You're on with the Motor Mouths.
2: Gentlemen, happy Labor Day weekend.
1: Hey, Bob, what's up?
0: Robert.
2: All good. I'm on the deck eating waffles.
1: Nice.
0: Okay.
2: And, you know, speaking of your photos, if I got a driver's license photo of Chris, I would need another Ambien.
1: Well.
0: That's right, baby.
2: To keep me up. It scared me to death.
1: Nah, come on.
2: Pass that bottle over here.
0: Mm-hmm. Yeah. That's right, Rob.
1: Yeah, no.
2: Chris, you're loved. Okay.
1: I sure hope so. Right. Anything else going on, Bob, automotively this week? Anything to?
2: We were okay. I had a trip up to Killington, and one of the cars was bad on a Sunday morning, and we found a shop that.
1: Okay.
2: Actually was professional and spot on. Picture that, 11 o'clock in the morning.
1: Yeah,
2: on
1: I think
2: Sunday,
1: you did tell us.
2: Home.
1: Yeah, you did tell us about that. That was good to hear. Yeah, it's a good story.
0: Yeah, it was.
2: Yeah, we're in a good place. I have one grievance, and that's with Chevy. Their new Suburbans, they're not putting the new engines in, and it's not going to be a complete retool until two more years.
1: Mm-hmm.
2: And, you know, everything I've read for the last couple of years, the timing was now to do it, and they're jerking me off for two more years.
1: Yeah, yeah.
2: I think really what happened was they were going to make all these cars electric, and then they finally came back and said, no, we're not doing that.
1: Yeah,
2: we're going to stick with the gasoline engines in the United States.
1: Right.
2: So the retool for the 5.7 and the 6.6 is going to go into all the Silverados first, and I won't go into Tahoe and Suburban until 29.
1: Right, right. Well, that's what happens when they try to make major changes. And, of course, that was a mandated change under the last administration.
2: Sure.
1: And then they had to comply. So, and, you know, the car manufacturers, they're years ahead with their, you know, with the changes they make. So, yeah, I mean, for them, it was a total disruption. So you can understand where the... Yeah, where this comes from. Of course, it's not great when you're a consumer and you laid out your hard-earned money. But
2: yeah, you know, it's not a big deal. You know, I'm going to keep on pushing to 2,500. It was funny. I was going to go bring it down to my guy at the auto body, take care of some rust. And she goes, he goes, no, you're not.
1: Oh, really?
0: Yes. No, you're not.
1: Why was that?
2: You know, she wants to get me into a new truck. And
1: oh,
2: like,
1: I see.
2: Truck,
0: oh,
2: you
0: right.
2: Know?
1: Well, because you're a good repeat customer. That's why.
0: Right.
1: Yeah. Yeah. Got it.
0: No, so, I've heard a problem. I've heard of the big problems with the new Chevys. The variable valve timing is screwing up the valves, and the engines are literally grenading.
2: I'm not going
0: like
2: back. I'm not going back
0: miles.
2: To that. The those engines. I'm not going to do it.
0: Yeah, I wouldn't recommend the Chevrolet anything.
2: Well, you know, I tell you, you know, I have driven a rental Tahoe and Suburban while I was away, and they're fine. I don't want an engine failure at 24,000 miles or at 70,000 miles.
0: Yeah.
2: I'm not doing it.
0: No,
2: you know?
0: I don't blame you. And neither should anyone else. It's
2: you're right.
0: It's not.
2: And, well, actually, the class action suit, you know, that cost them... You know, millions of dollars.
1: Oh, sure, it mm-hmm. always does.
0: Yeah,
1: but the pain on the consumer's part, I think, is always more. It's more aggravating, certainly, but it's more felt because the consumers, you know, have more to lose, and you, like I said, these vehicles aren't cheap.
2: No,
0: right.
2: No question about it. So my last question was, where did you find your that Impala? Because I had driven an Impala for a couple of years. It was a 95 or 90. It was a 95.
1: Yeah.
2: And that was an amazing four-door car.
1: Yeah. I had two of them. I bought a 95 new, and I traded it in and bought the 96. I got them both from Dobler Chevrolet on Franklin Avenue in Hempstead.
2: You bought a brand-new 96 Impala?
1: I bought a 95 first, then traded it in with 4,800 miles to get the 96 because they changed the dash and put a floor shifter in it. Yeah.
2: That was the last model year. That was a 96.
1: That's correct.
2: Just a quick question. I'm not going to keep you. Did you go through the option sheet on that, or you just, you know?
1: No, Bob, that car came fully optioned. It was the only thing you had in 96. You had a choice at 95. You had a choice of colors. There were three colors: black, gray, green, metallic, and then a burgundy.
2: Yes.
1: The only other choice, you could have got a sunroof, which I didn't get. There might have been one more thing, and I can't remember what. I think the sunroof was really the only option. And that was
0: definitely a limited option.
1: Otherwise, the car came with the, you know, the 5.7 LT1 fuel injection, four-wheel disc brakes, stainless steel exhaust, overdrive transmission, leather interior, you know, CD. Well, you could have got a CD or a cassette player, I think, or you could. The radio was an option, and that's it. Otherwise,
2: Did you get the center console?
1: Oh, yeah. Well, 95, that's the thing. 94, 95 had a center console with bucket seats, but a column shift. And I said, damn, I'm driving a Super Sport Impala with the column shift and bucket seats. And so in 96, they replied to what people were, you know, that we were griping about. They put the floor shift down in the console. It was out of a Camaro. And they took the digital display out, the digital dash, and put analog gauges in 96.
2: Yeah, that's great. You never sell that car, brother.
1: Yeah, well, I should. I'm not. It's got 23,000 miles on it. That's it.
0: I think you should. I think that car should go definitely right on. Bring a trailer.
1: But I tell you, this last week I started driving it again, and it's big. It's a big car, but it handles great. It does everything great. Yeah. It's comfortable as hell. Mm-hmm. It's just you realize you're in a big car. You
2: know? Yeah, and I've driven that car at speed.
1: Yeah,
2: and that's a beautiful car.
1: Yeah, yeah. They're nice. They
2: That's are. A beautiful car.
1: And now, like everything else, they drop down. They drop way down in value. Now they're coming back up again because now they're 30, 31 years old. So,
2: right.
1: Yeah, 30 years old. So, yeah. So it's, yeah.
2: We're, That's okay. It. So it's one of those stories. I traded in my 95 for a 96.
1: Right.
2: You know, that's just a great story.
1: I lost the money for the year of payments, but I wanted that 96. I had to have that. If I was going to have it Super Sport, I had to have a floor shift. I actually liked the digital dash, but I don't mind the analog. It was fine.
2: Right. What was I going to say to you? Okay, so good for you. Oh, what colors did you get for the 96?
1: Black.
2: Nice, yeah.
1: Black with gray, yeah, which I wish. I hate black cars, but yeah.
2: That's And you know what? The rims in that car is It speaks for itself, those rims on that car.
1: You know, I took those rims off many years ago because when the car was fairly newer, those tires, they were 255, 50, 17s. They were hard to get. There was like one, Goodrich was the only manufacturer. So what I did when I needed tires, I had a 9C1 police car. And I had, so I took the police car rims, the trooper rims, mounted tires on those, and I put those on the Impala. So it's got the black trooper wheels with the bright center caps. So everybody thinks, look like a cop car.
2: Gorgeous.
1: It's not.
2: Absolutely gorgeous. Yeah.
1: Yeah.
2: Yeah.
1: An Impala.
2: All right, I'm not going to keep you any longer.
1: All right, Bob.
2: Thanks for sharing the Chevy story.
1: All right, Bob. Thanks.
2: Bye, Chris.
1: All right.
0: Take
1: so long,
0: take
1: Bob.
0: Take care, Bob.
1: All right. So that's, you know, we're getting to the bottom of the hour. Let's take care of some business here. Let's see. I got papers all over the place here. So let me look out the WHPC weather window. You can't see me doing it today, but I see that it is a little cloudy. Our weather forecast is powered by...
0: My doll and I are going to look out the window.
1: Okay, good.
0: She's
1: a doll. 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And for today, they are saying we're at 70 degrees, 10% chance of rain. It's going to be nice through the 70s through the afternoon, low chance of precipitation. Tonight, well, after 5, it goes up to 25%, may have some rain. Dark overnight, I think that's kind of normal. And then tomorrow, it's going to be like, again, it's going to be a cooling trend. It's going to be like maybe a high of 76 tomorrow. So it's going to be nice. My wife and I went out for a ride last night in the Fiat, and it was actually, I had to throw the heat valve over for it because it was getting a little cool. I'm like, all right, I'll open the heat trap. So
0: it's getting cooler tonight, yes.
1: I like it. I will also say that something new here, something's going on. Nassau Lions football is back, and you can join WHPC as we bring you all the action live from Mitchell Field on Friday, September 4th. That was just the other day. This is a bad read, Ron.
0: You have some old copy there, young man.
1: Okay, well, don't go there now. Okay, fresh in off the weather desk. Ding, ding, ding, ding, ding, ding, ding, ding, ding, ding, ding.
0: Pays to proofread.
1: This week's, well, they're usually right on schedule, but we need someone in here who can do that. I think we're missing our masthead here. This right. week's Long Island News is a show on the station, Fridays at 3 p.m. You can join our friend, Bill, and it's written, Bill McIntyre. So, Bill McIntyre, for a look at the
0: Billy
1: stories.
0: Billy Mac.
1: Right, at the
0: yes.
1: stories shaping the Long Island community over the past week. He does a great show. Listen as Newsday reporters and local newsmakers talk about the stories affecting Long Islanders like you and me. Mm-hmm. Well, maybe not you, but you figuratively in the audience and me. All right, do we have an honor group of the hour?
0: Yes, we do. But before we get to that, of course, on Car Course Media, where we are adding every week 3 archived Motormouth radio shows. This week is a very special Thursday block on Car Course Media, where we have Motormouth Radio from July 3rd, 2008, where you and I talk about kielbasa. And of course, the Motormouth Radio show from December 31st of 2009, where we discuss galoshes and tackle some heavy phones, and Motormouth Radio from October 21st, 2010, where we sit in with no other than the Bronc on a Thursday, which was exceptional, if you ask me. And that's what's going on Car Course Media this week. But of course, the Motormouth Radio Honor Group of the Hour, this hour, we proudly salute those brave souls who will spend hours taking their cars apart just to find a noise.
1: Oh, boy. Yeah.
0: You know the one, a little squeak, a click, a rattle, a ping, or a mysterious tink that has been driving you absolutely crazy. You crawl underneath the car, remove the glove box, pull off the door panel, take apart the dashboard, tighten everything you can find, and somehow end up with 14 screws left over. And just when you're ready to admit defeat, you finally find it. A loose bracket, a tiny piece of trim, a washer that shouldn't be moving, or some mysterious object that apparently has been hiding there just to piss you off. Of course, sometimes you put everything back together and you take the car for a test drive and the noise is still there. So if you are one of those automotive detectives who simply refuse to surrender to a squeak, cling, click, ping, rattle, or any other noise that your car will throw at you, then you are part of the Motormouth Radio Honor Group of the Hour this week.
1: Wow, that's a big one.
0: There you go.
1: That's a big one. All right, so let's take our break. We'll see if this will work for us, and I'll talk to Rob about this camera issue while we're doing our stuff.
0: Oh,
1: and,
0: I'm sure Rob is diligently looking for a camera right now to help you.
1: He
0: in
1: has.
0: Your program.
1: He's been working diligently back here, so we're going to see what happens. So keep it where you got it. A 90.3 WHPC.
3: Some of our early morning friends, people who listen to us here in the morning at WPLJ, are doing something very worthwhile today. Over at Fordham University, there's a marathon for the Muscular Dystrophy Association. That's up in the Bronx. And our friends Paula Guarino and Jim McGowan and Laura are dancing for Muscular Dystrophy this morning. And the volleyball marathon features our early morning friends Bob Nugent, Joe Stroll, Vic Meshi, and Carla Marino. So we congratulate them for doing something on behalf of us all this morning. I'm glad you're with us.
4: So there I was, strolling through my favorite surprise store, when suddenly...
5: Help!
4: What? 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
7: We have the Motormouths with Chris and Ray. What does Rob call it?
8: Well, I know what you call it.
7: What do I call it? 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
7: 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Oh, the second best show. Right. It is. That's right. I forgot. It's the second best show on this radio station. Stay tuned for that. You don't want to miss it. It's always fun. Even if you don't really like cars or you're not, who doesn't like cars? I mean, even if you're not into cars, it's a fun show to listen to. Trust me. Because I really know nothing about cars, but it's definitely fun. Chris and Ray are very entertaining.
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1: Yeah, we're doing a tango, we're doing a Woolly Bully, we're doing all sorts of crazy stuff here on Motor Mouth Radio. We're back, Ray Guarino, Chris Switzer, Motor Mouth Radio, and we are going to go into the second and then maybe the third half of the show. We'll talk about some cool stuff. So, we still didn't get our camera resolved. That's the way it's going to be. So, Chris.
0: Yes.
1: I found something that you will find of interest. It was in today's paper. It says...
0: Yes.
1: Are drivers who never learn this skill getting the short end of the stick? So I'm thinking, what skill might that be?
0: Hand signals.
1: No, better than that.
0: Picking your nose.
1: Well, your nose, yeah. Recent research shows that this once ubiquitous ability is increasingly becoming a lost art.
0: Parallel parking.
1: They call it the millennial theft device, actually. Only 18% of Americans know how to use a stick shift.
0: Yes, that is true. No one knows how to.
1: With the number even lower among young drivers.
0: Yes, so, that is definitely a theft device.
1: And they have some quick stats.
0: Mm-hmm.
1: In a survey of U.S. drivers, which they didn't ask me, extreme terrain, so it's an off-road group doing rock crawls, right?
0: Okay.
1: They found more than a third of Gen Z drivers, 35% actually, never learned to drive a stick compared to just 9% of baby boomers. Furthermore, driving confidence is waning among younger drivers, with only half of those under 30 believing they could competently drive a manual transmission. So they don't even trust that they could do it. That's sad. Both of my kids wanted to learn how to drive a stick. I never got around to, I didn't really have a car that I could show them in, but yeah, I know they still do, which is interesting. But
0: you know, at one time you were able to rent a manual transmission car.
1: Oh yeah, yeah.
0: And one day I had made that statement. I said, "Now rent one and teach someone." And I just could not find it. They're no longer. I've not seen one in many years,
1: right.
0: Renting a manual shift car. But yeah, I learned on my own. Right. I bought a Honda Prelude, a 1980 Prelude.
1: Right.
0: And I learned on my own how to drive that car. Because my dad didn't own a stick shift car. He knew how to drive stick, but he didn't own one. And he wasn't planning on teaching me.
1: Well, we're going to... Let's go see if our caller knows.
0: Oh.
1: Let's go back to the phones and say, hi, caller. You're on with the Motor Mouths.
10: Hey, Ray, long time listener, long time boss, first time caller to Motor Mouth Radio.
1: Whoa, Sean, okay, what's happening?
0: Hey, how are you, Almighty?
10: Hello. I've got a bunch of things. First of all, Rob Leonard is never going to fix your camera problem. Good luck with that.
1: Sean says you're never going to. Yeah, I know.
0: Sean, Rob is probably taking a nap right now. I wouldn't be surprised. He sleeps through this show.
10: I have faith in Rob, but he's not going to fix the camera because we don't want to see his face on anything. Number two, I've never driven a stick shift. I can't comment about that. I don't know why anybody would when cars can do it for you, but that's just my opinion. But I'm calling for the first time in 10 years being your boss here at the radio station with an actual car problem, and I want to see if you guys can help me.
1: Okay, what do you got?
0: Awesome. Go for it.
10: All right. So I have a 2020 Toyota Highlander, approximately 66,000 miles on it.
1: Sorry, Rob.
10: Not too bad, right?
0: Right. Pretty good.
10: Okay. So I noticed over the last couple of hot summer months that the air conditioner isn't as cold as it's supposed to be.
1: Uh-huh.
10: Like, I'm not, you know what I mean?
1: Uh-huh.
10: So I took it in for its regular oil change maintenance nonsense that I do at the dealership because I still have a maintenance package with them. And I asked them to check on the air conditioning and see if I'm just being crazy or not. So they did some sort of test, temperature gauge, whatever, and they said it came back 10 degrees higher than it should. So they think it's leaking. They think it's leaking Freon.
0: Because it
10: so
0: is.
10: So they put some, probably is, right. So they put in some kind of special dye 2 weeks ago, and they said, come back in 2 weeks if we see where the dye is leaking, then we can confirm it's a leak. So I did that. I went back this past Thursday. They you know, kept the car for the day, did what they had to do, and they said, yep, there's a leak. And this is what they told me. I'm going to read it off of the quote they gave me, and I want to know your opinion of the approximate cost to fix this on this car. Okay?
0: Okay.
10: 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Performed recovery and recharge of the AC system. Found Freon to weigh at 725 grams when the vehicle is rated for 920, which means the system has a small leak. 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So how much, you know, the guy was explaining he has to basically take the whole car apart to get to this leaking thing. How much would you pay? First of all, would you pay? And second of all, how much would you pay to get this fixed?
1: Sean, first, let me tell you this. We did a show just a few, maybe last month, where I did the five best ways to make to maximize your AC in your car, which none of them pertain to you because you have a leak. So that said, I just saw a video that detailed your exact problem, and the mechanic who did the video said these are the worst ones to fix. He goes, we usually just recommend to the customer we block off the rear AC because where they put those pipes are up in some they put them in when the car was being built. Not made to be serviced. Thousands of dollars. Because they got to take most of the bottom of the car apart. And then the parts are not available, which is the second part.
0: So, and on top of it, once they find the leak and repair it, they still have to evacuate the entire system. And they evacuate, they get all the humidity out of the system, and then they're able to refill it with the Freon.
1: Well, that's part and parcel. That's always what you do. You suck the system down, then you open it. But what this is, these are aluminum tubes with a bell, kind of a bell joint on it with an O-ring, and they go into a block, and that's where the leak is going to be. And they're usually up, like I said, they're hidden under the chassis of the car, between the chassis and the body. Very hard to get to, so it's very labor intensive. This is when you want to have a extended warranty.
0: Right.
1: So, yeah, it'll be thousands of dollars. That's my...
0: Now, Sean, you could try it. You know, I'm not a fan of recommending a mechanic in a bottle, but they do sell a Freon that you can install in the car that has a certain sealant in it. Now, there are good ones and there are bad ones. And I shouldn't even say a good one. They're tolerable ones and bad ones. So yeah, it all depends on if you plan on keeping the vehicle. If you plan on keeping the vehicle another 10 years, I would suggest either like what Ray says is to block it off and not use the back the back air conditioner. Or if you plan on keeping the car like another year, it's maybe worth a shot.
1: You do what Chris would do. You sell the car in the winter when they're not going to check the AC. No, I'm
0: you betcha.
1: Sean, I am dead
0: serious.
1: Sean,
0: that's what he's doing. Ray is exactly right.
1: One of the things I do car inspections, pre-purchase inspections for a company, and they'll send me out in the winter and say, you know, does the AC work? I'm like, I don't know. You really can't even test it in the winter reliably. Yeah. And they accept that you couldn't test it. So, yeah, that's when people sell cars with bad AC is in the winter.
10: I do plan on keeping the car. I was hoping to make this my son's car when he starts driving in 2 years. Everyone get off the road. But the original quote I got was about $2,600.
1: Yep,
0: that's about right.
10: And I said to the guy no, and then this is the scam of car places. And I don't know, you know, I hate saying it's a scam, but it's a scam because you know the guy came back to me with a second offer that was $200 lower. And I said, no. And then he said, what number do I need to hit to keep your business?
1: It's like you buy
10: I said, I said, free.
1: Free.
10: So then he came back with a third offer of $1,950. And I'm like, so where did the $2,600 come from?
1: Yeah.
10: I'm like, it's a huge scam. So I said to him, I said, let me think about it over the next month. It's not like it's something that has to be done right away problem. But it bothers me that I was able to get the guy down, you know, I'm not a mathematician, 25-30%. And it's just, you know, they're just trying to make a profit off you. So, like, you know, never take the first number somebody throws at you for these things.
1: But, you know, also, Sean, with car dealerships, I don't know if you've bought from them before. They want return customers. So
10: right.
1: they'll eat right. some of that. And if you look at, they have to have the sign displayed. Look at their labor rate. It's probably $200 an hour.
0: Oh, it is.
10: Right.
1: So
10: well, they lost me as a return customer because is it common for air conditioners to leak at 66,000 miles on a relatively new car?
1: The rear air conditioners specifically, the rear, because they have aluminum tubes into a metal block. There's dissimilar metals. It's like I said, I just saw a YouTube video on it from in my feed. It is now those cars are kind of hitting the cycle where that's happening.
0: Yeah.
1: And I'll tell you, just to make you feel bad. Because you're the boss, so I got to make you feel bad. I just recently bought a car as my daily driver. I bought a 1995 Toyota Corolla with 123,000 miles on it, grandma's car, and the AC blows cold as ice.
10: Yeah.
1: Because it's a 95.
10: Yeah, they did things better back then, right?
1: Yeah, yeah.
0: Unfortunately, yeah. It's a shame. Cars in the last, I would say, 8 to 10 years have been compromised in some of the quality and some of the cars that we consider good. And your car is considered a good car.
1: Like we spoke about, my last trip down south to see my daughter, I rented a 2024 GMC Terrain. It only had like 60,000 miles on it. And that thing had a bad transmission. I had to turn it in North Carolina to get a new car. Mm-hmm. So, yeah, they're not what they used to be, unfortunately.
0: Yeah, it's a shame.
10: Well, I'm going to go ask my boss for a raise so I can get the air conditioning fixed.
1: Good luck.
10: Guys, keep up the good work. It's great to talk to you. Happy Labor Day weekend.
1: Thanks, Sean. Good luck with
0: the car. Thanks, Sean. Thanks for the call.
1: Hey, do a follow-up with us. Let us know how you made out.
0: Yeah.
10: All right. If I'm not sweating my you-know-what's off, I'll do it.
1: All right. Thanks. Okay. All right. Bye-bye. All right. Yeah, see, there you go. Right from the trenches.
0: That's awesome.
1: Oh, we got
0: it. It's always good to get a call from the boss.
1: Oh, yeah.
0: We're doing something right, I think.
1: You never know, right? You never know.
0: You never know. But that is funny. I mean, even on my 09 Camry, I had an air conditioning issue with it. And a lot of times you can see the leak on some of the plumbing.
1: Right.
0: Sometimes you're fortunate enough. And what it looks like is a black stain.
1: Yeah.
0: That you will see between like a joint or something. You'll see a black oily stain.
1: Well, let's check our stain line because we have a caller. Oh. All right, caller John, you're on the line. What's up?
11: How you doing, guys? Happy Labor Day weekend.
1: Thanks, John.
0: Yes, John, thank you.
11: This has been a fun show to listen to.
1: Oh, good.
11: Oh, my God. But, yeah, ordering car parts, getting them discounted. Wow.
1: Oh. Yeah, I'm telling you, it's pretty interesting. You know, and while you're on the line, I got a carburetor story I wanted to tell, Chris, which you may find interesting. I had gotten a job to do a carburetor for an 81 Corvette. It's a guy who buys and sells Corvettes. I actually did a car inspection for him. Then he's used me now for carburetor rebuilds.
0: Okay.
1: So it had a Carter AFB on it. So not an original carburetor. It should have had a Quadrajet. So I took it apart. And there was schmutz and schmaltz and grunge and grime, you know, from ethanol in the bowls and all. And he reminded me, I had just done this carburetor for him back in December. I'm like, wow, really? And yeah, there it was. I had the pictures. I did. I said, well, obviously this car sat because the gas evaporated and this is what happens. So I did it again. And I'm actually in talks with Mike's Carburetors, you know, carburetorparts.com, the place I buy all my kits from. They said in their literature to set the float height at 5/16 of an inch. And you do float height and float drop on those carburetors. So I said, wow, that seems too small. That's going to be too high. All the other, you know, I had a drill bit in my box for carburetor stuff that was 7/16. So I'm like, that's more like it. So I said, okay, let me follow it. I do it. I go out. And I install the carburetor on the car, which I usually don't do. But I'm glad I did this time. Because I started the car, had it running, and I saw some fuel coming up through the accelerator pump well, which is a little odd. And on the other side, I saw a little bit of a weep. I'm like, no, it's almost like the float level's too high, which would be correct if that number was smaller. So I shut the car off. It didn't want to give me a hot restart. It was, blah, blah, blah, blah. I had to hold my foot on the gas. With the car off, I'm looking at the carburetor, and I could see gas kind of squirting down from the squirters into the bore. I'm like, this float level is way too high. No two ways about it. So on the site, I had to pull the top of the carburetor off, bring it into his shop, and then change the float adjustment, put it back on with a lower float, And now the car was fine. Hot restart. In fact, I made a post on Friday. If you go to either Instagram, real_MotorMouthRadio, or go to our Facebook page, Motor Mouth Radio, or Motor Mouth Radio and or Motor Mouth Video on YouTube, you'll... Oh, no, it's not on YouTube. It's just on social media sites.
0: Yeah, I'm looking at it right now.
1: Okay,
0: I'm
1: you'll
0: watching
1: see,
0: it right
1: I
0: now.
1: I put the two videos up. I put a video of the car. And that was the problem. One of the problems was the car wouldn't idle for him. And he had to bring it up to like 1,200 RPM or it wouldn't idle. So I made a video because he wasn't there showing the car was at 600 RPM. I kind of went around, showed the dash.
0: Yeah,
1: and the second video was a hot restart. So I wrote to Gabrielle, who's running a deal over at Mike's, and I told her, hey, listen, this is, you know, the literature I feel was wrong. And she actually responds. I told her about a couple of other issues I had with the carburetor kit, and she's, oh, I'm going to address that. So they're very proactive over there. So again, we love using them. They're very good to us. So yeah, you can't always trust what you read.
0: Very true.
1: So anyway, John, yes, I thought of you because I'm driving the Fiat today. I got the top down. It was nice and brisk. Like I said, took my wife out last night and she was kind of complaining. It was a little cold, so I had to turn the heat valve. Then of course it started to rain, so I had to put the top up. So go figure.
11: Oh my God, the top up?
1: Well, it was raining. Yeah. So what are you gonna do?
11: I got a funny story for you. I get a text from a guy. You know, I flip lawn tractors, power equipment, small power equipment.
1: Yeah.
11: And I get a text yesterday morning, and this guy lives probably half mile from my home that bought a tractor from me.
1: Okay.
11: And he had problems with it, and I went back and said, yeah, this shouldn't have happened. I'll fix it. And I went back on my dime and put new parts. So I get a text and he goes, yeah, I got a self-propelled mower, a walk behind. And he goes, do you want it? I'm moving. It's free.
1: Ah, okay.
11: So I text him back and I go, yeah, when you have a minute, give me a call. And he calls me back and I said, Martin, how, you know, did the John Deere work out? Because I haven't heard from him in like 4 years. And he goes, that mower was the best. He goes, I had it for 4 years. I sold it for what I paid you 4 years ago.
1: Wow.
11: And I said to him, that's what I'd like to, you know, but how often do you hear, yeah, I sold somebody a car. And, yeah, whenever they decide to part with it, they got the same money for it.
1: Yeah, rarely. Yeah.
0: Yeah, rarely. Yeah.
11: But it was nice and, you know, life goes on, but it was almost rewarding to hear because I never try and rip anybody off. Fair price for what it is, and the guy got 4 years out of it and sold it for what he bought it for.
1: Wow,
0: Pretty cool.
11: Yeah,
0: very good.
11: He wasn't big on maintenance, so I'm sure it wasn't as clean as when he got it. But
1: right, sure. Yeah,
0: I believe it.
11: And so judging from the mower that I picked up yesterday, somebody needed the Pope's blessing on the John Deere.
1: Right. So either way, John, if you didn't hear what I said at the beginning of the show, I went to Walmart and got a really good deal on closeout oil filters. So
11: they're
1: closing out the Fram stuff. I got them at a fraction of the cost. So you may want to check if there's anything you need a filter for. You know, go to their closeout
11: aisle. I haven't gone over... you know, most of the, due to back conditions these days,
1: okay,
11: it's hard for me to get under anything.
1: Okay.
11: And I'm due to, you know, service the vet. But, you know, I'm a fan of Wix filters. They get good reviews.
1: Me too. Like them a lot.
11: And,
1: yes.
11: Yeah. But what a pain in the butt to get them.
1: You know, I think Napa stores carry them. I know the store by me does, the auto parts store by me. But I think Napa carries Wix. And now that Fram is out, they're going to be, you know, the stores are looking for different brands to fill in. So a place that didn't carry the line now may switch over and carry it because at least they can get them.
11: Yeah, I gotcha. But it's getting so hard to... I called Wix up and they're like, yeah, O'Reilly Auto Parts and yada, yada, yada. And I'm like, I don't have an O'Reilly account. Didn't want to open one up. but I found it on, you know, Amazon. Hopefully they're not knockoffs.
1: Right, right.
11: But I got them, you know, in 2 days.
1: You know, we're going to have Lake Speed on shortly. He asked to come on, like, you know, into September. And one of the things I want to ask him is, on my Fiat, even though it's a 2.2 liter engine, it has a very big oil filter. I mean, it's a honking big case. And I had to get replaced. And it's always been hard to find filters for that. So I have a couple of wicks in the shed, but then I went online. I want to stock up. And this A1 brand, which is now flooding the market with parts, all sorts of parts, they had a 4-pack for like, I don't know, it was like $30. I said, I'll take them. But the filter is I've showed it on the show. I actually did post it too. It's like a third of the size of the original filter. And I want to ask Lake if he has any thoughts about, you know, should that be an issue, that the filter is so much smaller. Maybe Fiat overdesigned it in the first place. I don't know. Maybe they used a truck filter because that's what they had for all. I don't know.
11: So I scratched my head because I only changed the oil in the vet once, but the second time I did it, I went to a local shop and said, you know, I bought that 12-quart jug from Walmart with the Mobil 1, which is a great deal. You know, it's like a wine box.
1: Yeah.
11: But, and I bought 2 Wix filters, and I go, yep, 12 quarts, 2 filters, I got 2 oil changes.
1: Right.
11: And I should have a good shelf life because I'm going to do it annually.
1: Right, right.
11: I don't go over in mileage. But I when the Wix filters got delivered the other day, I go, I don't remember them being this small.
1: Yeah. Maybe that's what I'm...
11: My lawn tractor has almost the same size.
1: I know.
11: Oil filter on it.
1: All right, John, we're going to have to revisit that because we got to go. I just realized it's time to get out of here.
11: Yeah, I'm sorry. Didn't mean to monopolize the call. But
1: all right. We'll talk to you soon, John. Thanks.
11: You got it. All right. Have a great weekend.
1: So long. Chris, that's it. We're out of here. Rob is going to take over again. What do I tell the people waiting outside for me by my Fiat?
0: Don't follow us home unless you got a decent Wix filter.
1: You got it. All right. So for Chris Switzer, Ray Guarino, Motormouth Radio, over and out. We'll see you next week on 90.3 WHPC. 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

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Welcome to Thunder Road. I'm Kim Tracy, playing anything written, produced, or performed by Bruce Springsteen or a member of the E Street Band. 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I think I neglected to mention that. Of Thunder Road, it's Sean Colvin with Tougher Than the Rest on 90.3 WHPC.

very much indeed. Thank you so much. I recorded a country album, ladies and gentlemen, and I would like to sing a track from that particular album. I called about 3 years ago, and it's called A Taste of Country. This is one of my favorites on the album. It goes something like this. As a matter of fact, we have a country fiddle sound on it, but we don't have a fiddler, right? So let's use Miracle. Miracle, you can fix that.

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0: stereo at WNEW-FM in New York. Everywhere you go these days, it seems like all you hear is Bruce Springsteen. Where did he come from? Why is he suddenly a star? You can find everything you want to know about Bruce Springsteen in the latest issue of Crawdaddy magazine. Crawdaddy's editor, Peter Nobler, met Springsteen before the first album and now has written an in-depth 10-page cover story and up-to-the-minute interview with Bruce. On the boardwalk, at the bottom line, and deep in the swamps of Jersey, Crawdaddy gives a fascinating, candid look at Springsteen just as he's becoming a star. Bruce talks about his music, rock and roll roots, and his incredible onstage performance. And Bruce tells Crawdaddy how he writes his songs and what's on his mind. A very personal conversation found only in Crawdaddy, plus plenty of pictures. So, running on the back streets with Bruce Springsteen in this month's Crawdaddy magazine on your newsstands today.
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another New Jersey band, one I really like a lot, called Titus Andronicus, covering Bruce's Glory Days on this all-covers edition of Thunder Road on 90.3 WHPC, the voice of Nassau Community College. I'm Kim Tracy, and before Glory Days, we heard Rita Wilson and Elvis Costello covering Bruce's Fire, Gary U.S. Bonds and Chuck Jackson covering Bruce's Club Soul City, and Engelbert Humperdinck with I'm on Fire. I still get a kick out of the fact that that is actually a stage name, not his given name. They decided that we should change whatever, I don't remember what his given name is off the top of my head, but Engelbert Humperdinck always made me laugh. 90.3 WHPC, the voice of Nassau Community 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

John Mellencamp released that cover of Bruce's song Perfect World in 2023 for Orpheus Descending. Thanks for tuning in to 90.3 WHPC and Thunder Road. Anything written, produced, or performed by Bruce or a member of the E Street Band, Kim Tracy with you. And we heard a tribute, Pickin' on Springsteen, Tunnel of Love, was the song Hearts of Stone from James Maddock, featuring Danny Clinch on harmonica. Only 500 copies of that released in 2016 for Record Store Day. And Nancy Wilson of Heart with The Lab, covering Bruce's The Rising on 90.3 WHPC. And up next, Trampled by Turtles with Open All Night on 90.3 WHPC.

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Thanks for tuning in to Thunder Road. 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I'm Kim Tracy. Stick around for another hour of great Springsteen covers. We'll wrap up this hour with one from Dion covering Bruce's Book of Dreams on 90.3 WHPC.

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9: And I wanted to do something else with another guy, but he got married. 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By the way, his name is Drew!

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Thanks for tuning in to Thunder Road and this all-covers edition of Thunder Road, where I play normally anything written, produced, or performed by Bruce or a member of the E Street Band. But as I said today, it's all about covers, and I'm trying to play things that you may not have heard of before, or songs that I don't really frequently play, covers that a lot of these covers I've never played before, including the one I'm going to play right now from 2018, Nalani and Serena, covering Bruce's We Take Care of Our Own on 90.3 WHPC.

0: Kurt Vile from 2011, covering Bruce's Downbound Train on this All Covers edition of Thunder Road on the Voice of Nassau Community College 90.3 WHPC. Before that, Sam Butler from an album called Raise Your Hands, released in 2015, Heaven's Wall, and All the Way Home from Mark Wright. And we also heard Born to Uke with a cover of Night from a ukulele tribute to Bruce Springsteen, released in 2019. Thanks so much for joining me today. I'm Kim Tracy. 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
1: Well,

Shalane Baker. I'm with My Music RX, and today I'm singing Badlands by Bruce Springsteen. It's a song that always makes me feel better because it is just unashamedly triumphant. It's like about not being ashamed, to be glad you're alive, and being proud to do your best in an unforgiving world, and being content with things you can do, not waiting for opportunities to visit you, but creating them in small ways, and celebrating small victories. Mm-hmm.

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Now I've been out in the desert, just doing my time, searching through the dust, looking for a sign. If there's a light up ahead, well, brother, I don't know. But I got this fever burning in my soul.

Johnny Cash covering Bruce's Further On Up the Road right here on 90.3 WHPC, the voice of Nassau Community College. And before that, on this all covers edition of Thunder Road, the Jeff Healey Band with Adam Ray's Decane. John Hyatt covering Johnny 99 for a charity project, My Music RX, back in 2016. Backstage at the Newport Folk Festival, we heard Julianne Baker and a cover of Badlands, and 4th of July Asbury Park Sandy from Jason Heath and the Greedy Souls. Jason Heath is actually Danny Federici's son. Thanks again for tuning in. I hope you enjoyed this covers edition of Thunder Road. I will talk to you again next week, next Sunday at 1 p.m. for another edition of Thunder Road. Wrap it up now with one from Amy Mann and Michael Penn from Badlands, a tribute to Bruce Springsteen's Nebraska. Here's Reason to Believe on 90.3 WHPC.

0: Hi, this is Ray Guarino, host of Motormouth Radio, heard Sundays at noon on the voice of Nassau Community College. 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

If it's 3 o'clock on a Sunday afternoon, then you and the regular crowd have shuffled in to a little place that we like to call Piano Man right here on 90.3 WHPC, WHPC HD. We are located in scenic and historic Garden City, Long Island, New York. And where else but Long Island could, should, would, ought, must, a radio program devoted to the music of Long Island's own piano man himself, Billy Joel, emanate from. And my name is Chris Muldoon, and since Labor Day weekend 2006, I have been bringing you this musical labor of love and the servitude of Billy Joel's music, and here we are on Labor Day weekend 2026. Yes, happy birthday to us, happy anniversary to us, 20 years. This show is now 20 years old. Thank you, thank you, thank you for lending us your ears. The show is now going to its junior year of college, right? We're 20 years old. Next year we can drink legally. But thank you, thank you, thank you. Never made a dime doing this. I produced it, curated, hosted, all that great stuff. 20 years going strong, over 1,000 shows, and many more than that. And yeah, thank you for all the friends we made out there, all the listeners, for all these years of your support. Telling friends, you know, the little engine that could, we've made it, still going strong, still going to continue, not stopping, but thank you, 20 years young, 20 years old. I started doing this show when I wore a younger man's clothes, and this is Piano Man, and we're here every Sunday afternoon from 3 p.m. to 4 p.m., 90.3 WHPC, and we started that show as we have started the last 19 Labor Day weekend shows, not the first one. The very first Piano Man show, which occurred on September 4th, 2006, which was Labor Day Monday, I played the very first song ever was Easy Money. I played Easy Money because at the time, it was my favorite Billy song. I like Rodney was in the video. I like the movie Easy Money. Easy Money was the song. Not my favorite from doing the show. It has been replaced as my favorite Billy song, which I'll use as a teaser. I'll play that song to start off the bed of music at the halfway point of the show, at the bottom of the hour, as they say in the radio profession. But I'm Chris Muldoon. That's Famous Last Words, which always fit. Number one, I mentioned it's Labor Day in the song. But it was, I guess remains, the last song on a pop album as put out by Billy, and he, you know, said as a reason, it was One Final Serenade. He has not done a pop rock album since River of Dreams in 93. You know, he did his classical album. He's done some one-off singles and the like since then, but hasn't done an album since then. And when I launched the show in 2006, it was 13 years out from River of Dreams. Now we are 33 years out from River of Dreams. When I launched this show, Billy had one child, and we thought that was it. He has three children, so three great creations. And again, I'm Chris Muldoon, so thank you. Every Sunday afternoon from 3 p.m. to 4 p.m., send me an email, BillyJoelShow@Yahoo.com, BillyJoelShow@Yahoo.com. 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All right, let's go with the aforementioned Easy Money. Chris Muldoon, 20th anniversary of Piano Man, 90.3 WHPC.

You are tuned in to the 20th anniversary show of Piano Man, the Billy Joel radio show from where else but Long Island, New York. And my name is Chris Muldoon, and since Labor Day weekend 2006, I have been bringing you this musical labor of love and the servitude of Billy Joel's music. And here we are on Sunday, September 6th, 2026, Labor Day weekend 2026. And I am bringing you the 20th birthday, 20th anniversary show of Piano Man. Normally, I would backtrack by giving you the songs I just that immediately preceded that. But let me start at the top. Start with Famous Last Words, as I have done for the last 19 Labor Day weekend shows, because it mentions Labor Day in the song. And also, it was Billy's last song from a pop rock album, and remains so. 1993 when he did it to 2026. Launched show in 06. 2026 hasn't had an album since then of pop and rock. He's had a classical album, but even then he didn't play on it. Famous Last Words. Then, of course, I played the song, the very first song I played when I launched the show back on Labor Day Monday, September 4th, 2006. And you know what also happened on that day? I just happened to see all week because I've been commemorating the anniversary of that, 23rd. Crocodile Hunter Steve Irwin died that day. Didn't know it then in terms of, but yeah. So I guess I'll always have that weird kind of connection with the launch of the show. Easy Money was my favorite song of Billy's prior to launching this show. Since then, spoiler alert, I have two other songs, and I still love Easy Money, that have become my favorite Billy songs. And I'll play them next. Those will be the next two songs I play. We Didn't Start the Fire, because I always like to do on the anniversary show, the birthday show, This Year in Billy. And This Year in Billy, in recent vintage, if you go on YouTube and see this wonderful, wonderful, wonderful interview done in Billy's house in Florida with Rick Beato, B-E-A-T-O. Watch it on YouTube, B-E-A-T-O. And it's really inside Billy stuff, musically as well, but just questions covered that and songs covered and Billy playing and looking great and happy and really giving long answers and thinking man's answers, and you learn a lot. Rick, and I learned Beato, B-E-A-T-O, it's not Beato, it's Beato. I learned that because I went down the rabbit hole of watching other Rick Beato interviews, and he had one with Sean Lennon. Sean Lennon, who became a dad this week, son of John Lennon and Yoko Ono, became a dad this week, actually. And Sean actually says the name Beato. So thanks to Sean in the interview, I learn it's pronounced Beato. And interestingly enough, that's why I played We Didn't Start the Fire, because the way that the story goes, Billy was... Sean Lennon and his, who was about 16 or 17 at the time, and his friend, and it's really because they don't want to put this on the shoulders of Sean Lennon, but it was Sean, but his friend lamented to Billy while being in the studio, while Billy was recording, saying, oh, you had it so easy when you were a kid. There was nothing going on, not like us teenagers today in the 80s. And I see Ryan Reynolds was quoted talking about how everyone romanticizes the 80s, but there was some serious stuff. And then, of course, all of a sudden, the far right's going after Ryan Reynolds, who's Canadian. But it's, you know, I was a kid who grew up in the 80s. You know, every song about nuclear war. Even Billy's got Leningrad and stuff. You know, it's like, yeah, it kind of was. We romanticized it because it happened and it was over. But, yeah, it's kind of tough. But it wasn't. Billy's like, you know, you think it was tough when you were a kid? Let me tell you, when he did We Didn't Start the Fire, dating from when he was born in 49 to when he turned 40 in 89, which was 17 years before when we launched this show. Now it's 37 years since We Didn't Start the Fire and the events of 49 to 89, and that's why I played We Didn't Start the Fire. Then, Ode to a Superhero, Weird Al Yankovic, in honor of, what's the biggest film this year? It's the Spider-Man movie, right? Sling Us a Web, You're the Spider-Man. Now, I studiously avoid playing the actual song of Billy's, Piano Man, on this here Piano Man radio show on the 20th anniversary, because I will never play Piano Man on this birthday show, the Labor Day weekend show, because when I launched the show back in 2006, we got an incredible write-up from right before the show launched from David Hinckley,
who was by then, at that time, a very influential, he was a radio columnist, and he was with the New York Daily News, back when radio was king, not so much anymore, but radio columnist, and he did a nice blurb on this show, and my dad left me a voicemail talking about, he said, hey, I saw that great story from David Hinckley, can you play Piano Man for me? And you know, in the very first Piano Man show, I didn't play Piano Man, so I will never play Piano Man on the Labor Day birthday edition of Piano Man, but I still have that voicemail from my dad, because it's in September. It's kind of weird when I do these shows, because I've got the birthday show, then the week after is the 9/11 commemoration show, which is interesting because this year's the 25th anniversary, and I was in the building when the first plane hit, and then the week after, in 2009, my dad passed away. So these 3 weeks of shows are always an interesting time of the month for me in terms of just, you know, emotions and feelings and everything. So it's odd, but I'm like, I have to play Ode to a Superhero because it's this year in Billy and it's, you know, Spider-Man. And, but I have to make sure and maintain, I will never play Piano Man on the birthday show, and keeping the faith. Cause another thing I like to do every, birthday show, anniversary show of this Piano Man radio show from Long Island, where else, is play something I've never played before. And it gets harder and harder every year because I try to give you everything, try to give you the wide universe. But that is from vinyl. I picked it up. It was called Keeping the Faith and in parentheses, Special Mix. Now, on the My Lives box set, there's an extended version of Keeping the Faith. It's not that. This one's longer than that. This was called Special Mix. Check it out. It's on vinyl, but I did a pretty good copy. You don't hear any hiss or buzz or skips or whatever on that. But this is Chris Moulding. You are tuned in to the 20th anniversary edition of Piano Man, the Billy Joel radio show from where else but Long Island. We're here every Sunday afternoon from 3 p.m. to 4 p.m. Find me on Facebook, facebook.com/Billy Joel Show, or send me an email, billyjoelshow@yahoo.com. Oh, I also left out there, All You Want to Do Is Dance. I did that because that represents all the requests I've gotten over all these years. Because one that still stands out in my mind about the first or second year I was doing it, I come to the studio, and waiting for me is a request from a guy from John from New Hyde Park, who was sending out to his wife that he wanted to hear All You Want to Do Is Dance, which is very, you know, obscure, inside Billy kind of stuff. Never heard from the guy again, but he took it upon himself to call the radio station number, not the call-in request number, but the radio station number, and ask for that. And they handed it to me, and that was like the first or second year of hosting that. So that's what I always do, to represent the wonderful listeners that are out there in radio land. Thank you so much for listening. Not everyone, you know, in radio, maybe 5% of listeners actually call in. So I know there's so many out there who don't call in, but thank you, thank you, thank you. So I played All You Want to Do Is Dance there. The show, the voice of it, if you ever listen, you know, From a Town, Neurostromer, that's all stuff I wrote. He also did a lot of, like, here's Billy today, here's Billy in the 60s. His name is Lear Leary, and he's a guy who was based in Huntington, and he was the voice of, I think it was VH1's, had a show called, VH1 Classic had a show called Best Week Ever or something, and he's like, hey, I love your sports talk show, and I've been doing sports talk since February of 2004 on this station. It's on Tuesdays, 11 p.m. to midnight, and he's like, is there anything you'd like me to do for you? I love your show. I'm like, you know, you're a professional voiceover artist. I'm starting a new show called Piano Man, a Billy Joel radio show. Can you do some liners for me? And he's the voice. Importantly, trivia question here, Lear Leary wrote the P.C. Richards theme song, you know, with a whistle, and you hear it at sports shows, and you hear it at commercials and sporting events, and you hear it at Yankee games, and Lear Leary, the voice of this show, that's his tune. He wrote the P.C. Richards song. Little trivia question for you, trivia answer there for you. And let's see, anything else to tell you that I want to think of? No, I'll tell you more when I come up. So I'm now going to play my favorite Billy song of all time since doing this show. I became a fan of this song since doing this show, and then my second favorite. All right, this is Chris Moulding. We're celebrating the 20th anniversary of Piano Man. Thank you for all these years of listenership here every Sunday afternoon from 3 p.m. to 4 p.m. Please tell a friend, Piano Man, 90.3 WHBC.

Billy's self-admitted attempt at writing a Christmas song, though it stands alone as a pop song, from the Nylon Curtain, She's Right on Time. And if you know anything about me, 80s Christmas music is the one, rock music, pop music, is the one collection I have, and I've been doing since, I think, December 04, maybe even 03, the very 80s Christmas, every December on this here station. So wait, but I don't play that song because it doesn't make the A-list, but it does on this show because that is my second favorite Billy song since hosting this show, which started on Labor Day weekend 2006. Here we are, Labor Day weekend 2026, the 20th anniversary edition of Piano Man. Thank you for all these years for lending us your ears. Those are my two favorite Billy songs since doing this show. Easy Money at the back of 2006, but now it's Until the Night, Billy's homage to the Everly Brothers, and She's Right on Time. This is Chris Moldean. I got to get out of here, but I started doing this show when I wore a Young American's clothes. Here's to another 20 years of doing Piano Man every Sunday afternoon, 3 p.m. to 4 p.m. 90.3 WHBC, Billy Joel Show at Yahoo.com, Billy Joel Show at Yahoo.com, Facebook.com/Billy Joel Show. I give you sports talk every Tuesday night, 11 p.m. to midnight. So tune in because the NFL starts this week, Jets and Giants. And of course, I want to talk about Western Michigan against Michigan last night and the referees. I'm going to close with Dolly Parton covering The Entertainer. I played it last week to end the show, and it's just so poignant now that you know she's passed, the way she does this. I started doing the show when my youngest was 6 months old. Now he's the same age, going into his junior year of college. Thank you to my wife for letting me do the show. All right, we'll be back next Sunday. Happy birthday to us. Piano Man, 90.3 WHPC, 90.3.

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Guns N' Roses on Rock Overdose. The Voice in Ask Community College, 90.3 WHPC. It is your host, Mike, on the mic. And the jungle, the rat race, whatever you want to call it, is back on as school has started back up here at Ness Community College. And then there was a bit earlier where me and other people go, but that's all right. Ness Community, you take your time and you really do learn a lot, slow and steady. Well, next on the Nassau Mix, I have Murders in the Rue Morgue by Iron Maiden, because that's the first book I am reading in my detective literature class. So without further ado, Iron Maiden on 90.3 WHPC.

Iron Maiden on Rock Overdose, the voice in Ask Community College, 90.3 WHPC. It is your host, Mike, on the mic. And Iron Maiden also did a song about the poem, The Rhyme of an Ancient Mariner. I gotta say, poem is stretching it, but it was an epic poem. I believe the guy wrote it in like 1794, so there's nothing better to do back then, but having to sit through that in summer English, which I took, was torture. 30 minutes of, like, and the guy reading it was monotone, too. Anyway, also, I still have to pick up my copy of Murders in the Rue Morgue, so I'll probably stop by my hometown library. But WHPC was near my hometown library, East Meadow, because they were at ZZ Top on Wednesday, September 2nd. It was originally supposed to be the first, but that got rained out. And the second, it was still a bit muddy, but it was still pretty crowded for the conditions. And I'm very glad I got to see them, at least Billy Gibbons. But his bass tech is who is playing the bass now, too, so that's cool. And, of course, R.I.P. Dusty Hill, but that was a very fun show still. Here's Sharp Dressed Man on 90.3 WHPC.

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It is your host, Mike, on the mic. And if you're getting some California sun just before the summer ends, you could always listen to us on the iHeartRadio app. Another fun fact, you could see our tower from Eisenhower Park. I have more about an event that took place there yesterday, coming up right after this song. Here is a cover by Bruce Springsteen and the E Street Band. And the band I saw was a cover band. So, you know, let's see who did the better cover. Unfortunately, I can't play the other people. But if you were there yesterday, I guess you could let me know. Here, again, is Bruce on 90.3 WHPC.

Bruce Springsteen and the E Street Band on the Rock Overdose, the Voice in Nass Community College, 90.3 WHPC. It is your host, Mike, on the mic, and the band Street Fighter, who covers the Rolling Stones, appeared at Eisenhower Park this Saturday. It was a pretty fun show, and the second act was Who's Next, who, of course, covers The Who. So right now for you, I have Won't Get Fooled Again on 90.3 WHPC.

HPC weather forecast is powered by Pantano's Gourmet with locations in Hewlett and Uniondale. Today's high 73 and it's partly cloudy out there, but the sun's out. Tomorrow's high 79 and sunny, and we are actually currently in our high of 73 degrees outside at Nassau Community College.

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1: 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Some more rock and roll on here for you. But next, I have like probably one of the best rock songs out there. It'll be The Beatles with While My Guitar Gently Weeps. I'm sure you know Eric Clapton plays on it. But he originally almost didn't want to, because he was hesitant, thinking that nobody outside the Beatles was supposed to play on Beatle records. But George told him, you know, it's my song, so you're all right. And another reason that George wanted him to be there was that the Beatles had been fighting during the sessions, and George knew that everyone would behave themselves with Clapton around. And it did work out, because Clapton laid down one of the best guitar solos in Beatles history, if not rock history. So, of course, here is While My Guitar Gently Weeps by the Beatles on 90.3 WHPC.

The Beatles on Rock Overdose, the voice in Nass Community College, 90.3 WHPC. It is your host, Mike, on the mic. And you should take a listen to one of our other shows we have here, which is Full Irish, heard Saturdays at 11 a.m. Hosted by Gary Power, this program provides Irish music and news of interest to the Irish American community. 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

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It is Mike on the mic, and I recently saw Gene Simmons, well, at least an article of Gene Simmons of Kiss, telling a great story about the early days of Rush. Back in 1974, Rush was having trouble getting on major tours, partly because they were Canadian. And come on, I mean, it's, well, of course, hindsight, but it is Rush. But Kiss heard this song, Working Man, and decided to take them out on the road. During one of their shows in San Francisco, though, Geddy Lee came into Kiss's dressing room and told Gene Simmons that the promoter hadn't even provided Rush with food. Simmons wasn't having it, and he went straight to promoter Bill Graham and basically said, "You don't feed our bands, we don't go on." The burgers were brought in for Rush, and they got fed. And Simmons came out with the lesson, and he said it was a simple one, that you should treat everyone the way you want to be treated. So here is Kiss with Black Diamond on 90.3 WHPC. This is it for me. Have a good one, everyone.

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1: 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My name is Mike McNeff. I'm one of the owners of the Irish Poet. And if you haven't stopped by yet, what are you waiting for? There's something here for everyone. Whatever you're in the mood for, we got it. Got kids? No problem. 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

The Doobie Brothers on Rock Overdose, the voice of Nassau Community College, 90.3 WHPC. I am Gabe Derwin. You've tuned into another hour of the show that's all about classic rock. We have a variety of all things about it all packed into 1 hour. Today, I've got a very exciting theme. All the songs that I'm playing, including what you just heard before, the Doobie Brothers' It Keeps You Running, are celebrating their decade anniversary this year. Basically means that all the songs are from 1966, 1976, and so on and so forth. For those about to rock, let us be your non-stop soundtrack as we get right into it with Bon Jovi from 1986, Wanted Dead or Alive on Rock Overdose, 90.3 WHPC.

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I am Gabe Derwin, and I did this theme one other time back in 2024. It was a better idea then because I did it on February 4th or 2/4/24, but you also have so many songs from 1984 that were just so good, and I had to make sure I didn't just stay in the 80s. So for the 2026 version of this song, these songs celebrating their decade anniversary, I now know to be more careful. So here's another song from 1976, The Ramones on Rock Overdose, 90.3 WHPC.

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I am Gabe Derwin. Whether it's their 30th, 40th, 50th, or even their 60th anniversary, these songs are celebrating their decade anniversary right here, right now, on Rock Overdose. Now we're going to keep it in 1966 with the Spencer Davis Group. This featured a then 17-year-old Steve Winwood singing here. 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

0: Your WHBC weather forecast is powered by Does Bagels, with locations in Garden City and Garden City Park, Freeport, and now open in East Meadow. Tonight, we have a low of 58 degrees. It's going to be a little bit clear. It's going to be clear out into tomorrow. We have a high of 81 degrees. It's going to be pretty much sunny throughout pretty much all the day. It's going to be nice out. It's going to be warm as we wrap up the summer this month. It is going to be fall soon, which I can't believe. It is 72 degrees and partly cloudy right outside our studios at Nassau Community College.
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0: A friend of mine mentioned to me that the sunset is now before 7:30, so I had to make sure, and I just checked. 7:18 tonight in Garden City. I can't believe it. Here's Cake, I Will Survive from 1996 on Rock Overdose, 90.3 WHPC.

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I am Gabe Derwin. Hey, let me tell you about one of our other shows we have here at WHPC. You can hear it every Tuesday at 3 p.m. Listen to Your Family's Health. Professor Janine Cook-Gerard from the NCC Nursing Department discusses health issues that concern us all. 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

0: You know that friend that always types way too many emojis? 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

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I am Gabe Derwin. We're continuing to celebrate the big anniversary milestones right here, right now. And whether a track is turning 30, 40, 50, however, 60 years old this year, one thing is for sure. This isn't going out of style anytime soon. Because why would Rock Overdose be here otherwise, right? Bringing it back to 1986 from Top Gun, Kenny Loggins, Danger Zone on 90.3 WHPC.

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It's Gabe Derwin. Don't touch that dial, because Soft Serve's coming up next, followed by Sonic Cinema at 7 o'clock. Come back same time, same place next week, and also Tuesdays at 10 p.m. for more classic rock. Now, this song's actually from 2026, but the year still ends in a 6, and it's still rock, so I thought it still fits in some way. Def Leppard on Rock Overdose, 90.3 WHPC.

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Bitter Ruin here on Soft Serve on the Voice of Nassau Community College, 90.3 WHPC. Bitter Ruin from their album Waves. I have said it before and I will say it again. I can listen to that album front and back and back to front and then scrambled a little bit and then all over again. I still cannot get over her insane just breath capacity. Everything about her vocals is insane. And there's one song that I was listening to the other day. It's called Trust. It's a much faster paced song, and you hear the gentleman part of the duo as well going back and forth in this very aggressive and intense but beautifully done call and answer, almost argument in a song form. And the very first minute, she is exhibiting so many different just effects and strengths and things that people study years to be able to accomplish. And she does it so effortlessly. And you can hear it in every single song that she's on. That was Bitter Ruin. I can't get enough of them. And I'll play you some more of them as I start putting songs in. But this is a show called Soft Serve. My name is Nixie, where I played mom approved music. So my mom approves of all the songs that I play here. And it's a little bit more on the calmer side, but sometimes I'll get a little like cabaret-y, if you will. But for now, I have Alicia Eagle, also incredible composer, the way that she puts lyrics together and also her piano skills as well, which is exhibited on her 2009 album that I'm about to play here. This song I haven't played before yet. I have played The Quit and Kind and more, but this is Rocket Boy, which I heard for the first time earlier today. So here I am to share it with you here on 90.3 WHPC.

Machinery of the Human Heart, or Moth for short. Another musician that I cannot get enough of, especially when you hear just the intricacies when it comes to the score and the piano as well. Like with Alicia Eagle, Machinery of the Human Heart is just absolutely incredible with that. And the two of them and Will Wood are just musicians that I just think are on a completely different level. And it really is a shame sometimes because they're not as trendy as, you know, other artists right now, but I'm so happy to have found them and I don't mind sharing them when I have them. Up next, I have Fish in a Birdcage, which I have played before as well. The entire discography for Fish in a Birdcage is named like a rule. So there's rule number one, rule number two, and each one has a title after that. But I think it's funny just to have an inside bit like that. The, you know, the man behind Fish in the Birdcage, Fish in a Birdcage, is a very, very accomplished cellist. And he has stated that the reason why each song is called a rule was because it's an inside joke that him and his mom have together, where they have little rules here and there. And he incorporated that into quite literally every single song. Each one of them has a little title, except for rule 34. Rule 34 is just called rule 34 because it's an inside joke as well. Don't Google it. But you will hear me play that song another week. But right now I have rule number two with Moonlight here on 90.3 WHPC.

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My name is Nixie, and this is a show called SoftServe, where I play mom-approved music. And occasionally, some interesting side things that I find here and there. On a personal note, I love going to karaoke. I was very much a karaoke regular. And, you know, I have sung many a song, usually of the emo and pop punk variety. But as of these days, I struggle to want to sing as much. Until I discovered, you know, myself, that I don't want to sing karaoke songs in English anymore. I feel like I just get way too anxious, and I feel... maybe it's an ego thing, but maybe I just need to feel like I need to one-up the other people there. And I have been mostly singing songs in Spanish, but there are a few songs that I've been finding here and there that I'm like, maybe I could try that. And that ranges from German and Russian and even Japanese, and maybe I'll play that one later on. But I think there's something so interesting about going a further step and using another language to convey something. Anyhow, this one's a little bit on the funkier side, but it's been on my repeat as of lately. So this is Claire Fader with The Wine. And just so you know, it's not completely in German. It's in English and in German, so the German part just repeats what was said in English, or the English will repeat what was said in German. And I just think it's kind of funky. So, So up next, I have The Wine here at 90.3 WHPC.

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April Smith and The Great Picture Show. Again, effortless voice. Just like Alicia Eagle, it's just, there's so much power, and it's so, I can tell it's just as easy as breathing for her. Me, on the other hand, no, I had to like have like 3 or 4 cups of tea before I even think about signing up at the karaoke. And then I had to, on my drive there, before I can even think of a song, it's me doing the little warm-ups with the YouTube video playing on the iPod. No, effortless. Absolutely effortless. I cannot believe it. Quite literally cannot believe it. My name is Nixie, and for a small side tangent, I have finally cleaned my room. It took a while. The summer and the humidity were not kind to me this year, but I have completely cleaned my room, and because my room is actually finally clean and I can walk around without immediately bumping into something, well, I'm still going to bump into something, but immediately I'm not, right? I actually have the space and the time even to really try things out. So I've been practicing instruments again. I might even join a band. Who knows? If I talk about it in a few weeks, maybe you'll hear about it. But practicing my cello and bringing out the piano and actually understanding a little bit more about why a song does a certain thing and the technicalities of it, because I've actually been able to practice. So that previous song that we just heard, April Smith and The Great Picture Show with the song Drop Dead Gorgeous, is in 6/8 time signature, which means that there are 6 notes per the measure, and each of those notes consists of an 1/8 note. So you have 6/8 notes per measure. I quite love 6/8 because it's almost like a waltz. A waltz is in a 3/4 time signature, so you have 3/4 notes per measure, but a 6/8, there's a little bit of an extra like oomph to it, because it's like a bum dum dum beep bum bum. That's how I know that it's like a 6, and instead of like a 3, that's like bum bum bum bum bum bum, you know? Or maybe you won't know. Either way, I have an example. Up next, I have another song in 6/8. It's Coldplay with Shiver here in 90.3 WHPC.

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2: 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Chocolate! 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

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This next song, a little bit of a story, comes from the video game The World Ends With You. There are at least four different versions of the song, one being the acoustic that I am about to play for you, the original, the remix, and the Kingdom Hearts remix as well. The song is written by Takaharu Ishimoto, who is just famous for composing for video games such as this one and so many more. And I have been spending all week trying to transpose this specific version, essentially writing down each and every single part that I hear, writing each part from bass to guitar to all three different vocal parts and more. And it's very, very beautiful, and I love it, and I can't get enough of it. So here I am to share it with you. So up next, I have Someday, Takaharu Ishimoto on 90.3 WHPC.

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John Williams conducting Max Steiner's symphonic masterpiece, Tara's Theme, from the 1939 epic historical romance, Gone with the Wind. I'm Ray Schwetz, and this is Sonic Cinema's September Symphonies with orchestral suites from the movies you love, like this one, David Lean's Dr. Zhivago, with music by Maurice Jarre. 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

is one of the most prolific and celebrated artists of all time. His music for the 1986 film The Mission, a drama about the experiences of a Jesuit missionary in 18th century South America, is transformative. 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

the Danish National Symphony Orchestra performing Hans Zimmer's Now We Are Free from Ridley Scott's Oscar-winning 2000 epic Gladiator. Seeing that film, and specifically the film's opening battle in a forest at the Warwick Drive-In amongst the trees, was truly a memorable cinematic experience. Taking on J.R.R. Tolkien's Lord of the Rings for film was a huge risk for filmmaker Peter Jackson, known mostly for outrageous and bloody horror comedies at the time. It's hard to believe now, since we're all aware of what a success the films are. Howard Shore's majestic score is the perfect audio companion to Jackson's groundbreaking visuals. Here's a suite from Lord of the Rings by Howard Shore on Sonic Cinema, the voice of National Community College, 90.3 WHPC.

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the Danish National Symphony Orchestra with Hans Zimmer's 2014 science fiction masterpiece, Interstellar. At the peak of his powers, partnered with filmmaker Christopher Nolan. I'm Ray Schwetz. Thanks for joining me on Sonic Cinema's September Symphonies. Tune in next week, same time, same station, for your movie music fix. 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